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3: We can't rule out an isolated shower storm, mainly in West Alabama overnight. Temperatures cooling down into the lower 60s. And then for your Monday, mostly cloudy with a 30% chance of some widely scattered showers, especially for the first half of the day. High temperatures in the mid and upper 70s. From the WBRC 6 Weather Center, I'm meteorologist Matt Daniel.
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5: Just before midnight on Saturday, February 19th, 2005, Danielle Imbo and her friend Richard Patron left a crowded Philadelphia bar. 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
6: It does not make sense. 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

0: Welcome back to the Ramsey Show in the Fairwinds Credit Union Studio. I'm George Campbell here with Dr. John Deloney, taking your calls at 888-825-5225. Carson is in San Antonio up next. What's going on, Carson?
1: Hi, thank you for answering my call.
0: Sure.
1: So I learned about Dave Ramsey last year, and I've been following this debt snowball. I've paid off over $40,000 of credit cards, cars, and wedding debt last year.
2: But congratulations, man.
1: Oh, thank you.
0: Just breeze by that.
1: Thank you. I only have two debt left, but these are really big. So I have $180,000 of student loans and also $180,000 of mortgage. They're both at 5.875%. So it's a bit of a marathon to pay these off. But I did learn that my family has a history of cancers, like lung cancer, thyroid cancer. My dad actually went from seeing an oncologist telling him that he doesn't have cancer to battling stage 4 lung and brain cancer a year later.
0: Oh, I'm sorry.
1: It's okay. And also his cancer was all genetics. So I guess my question is, I'm a little bit scared, or I guess I'm scared to death that something might happen to me before I finish this marathon, right? And I do want to leave something for my wife and daughter. I know Dave Ramsey wants, he says to like pay off all the debt besides the mortgage first. I just wanted to know, because the federal student loans will potentially die with me if something happens to me. So I just wanted to see if it's reasonable for me to potentially pay off my mortgage first before my student loans.
0: Wow.
2: That's actually, you know what? That's a good question. I will celebrate that question. That's a interesting dilemma that you find yourself in, especially because the numbers are so, like, they're exact, right? Interest rates, yeah. Dollar amounts, exact. How much do you make a year?
1: I make $130,000.
2: Okay.
1: As a pharmacist.
2: Yeah.
0: And how old are you?
1: I'm 28.
0: Okay. What ages did your family get diagnosed?
1: So my dad got diagnosed when he was 50, but I also have other family members that got diagnosed a lot sooner, like in their 40s and so
0: on. Okay. Because my hope and prayer is that you never get diagnosed, but also that if this was to happen, this is a decade or two or three from now.
1: Mm-hmm.
0: And therefore, your student loans will be paid off. If you stay at the pace you're going for, would the student loans be paid off in 4 years?
1: Yeah, I hope so. I'm trying my best here.
0: And then the mortgage is another 3 to 4 years as your income's probably up by then?
1: Yes.
0: So we're talking about 7 years. You're completely debt-free, house and everything. By 35.
1: That's what I'm hoping for.
0: So that's the kind of goals I would be setting versus which one should I pay off. I still feel like the debt snowball because of you probably have multiple student loans, right? It's not one giant one.
1: Yes, that's correct.
0: So yes, freeing up those payments along the way makes me, I'm still team student loans, but I totally think your logic here is justified to grapple with it. I assume you don't have term life insurance. Did you try or did you not qualify?
1: No, I haven't tried that yet. I actually just heard about that not too long ago. I was looking into it still.
2: Today.
0: Go to Xander.com and apply. And be honest with, you know, your health situation. We're not asking you to commit fraud here. But if you can get term life insurance, you have solved the problem of what happens if something happened to me. How would my wife pay the mortgage? Boom, problem solved. 10 to 12 times your income in term life insurance on a 15, 20-year policy will do the trick.
1: Yeah. So you make it just makes me feel like it gives my life a little bit of meaning if I were to, like, have left something behind, you know?
2: Did your dad pass away?
1: Not yet. He's still battling cancer right now.
2: So I want you to remember what I'm about to say for the rest of your life, okay?
1: Okay.
2: Are you a good husband?
1: I try to.
2: Are you a good dad?
1: I try my best to, yes.
2: Then you've left something amazing.
1: Thank you.
2: And we have no pun intended, but we have a cancer in our culture, which is we ask somebody, what are you worth? And we answer that with a number. And I think that's insane. Mm. It would be amazing to be 35, 38 and owe nobody anything and have a paid for house for your family. That would be awesome. Mm. And the truth is you dug a $180,000 hole for your family in pharmacy school. So I think you have a responsibility to knock that out.
1: Okay.
2: Also, this is me playing devil's advocate all across the board, okay? I also don't trust in 10 years that that's still going to be the case. At some point, the United States is going to have to deal with a $2 trillion hole that is student loans, and they're going to have to deal with their $30 or $40 trillion deficit. It would not surprise me in the least. They've already made student loans not dischargeable by bankruptcy. It would not surprise me if they stopped them dead on, I mean, that they go away if you pass away. Okay? That I've never even heard of that being a possibility, but here's what I'm trying to get you to do. Projecting 10 years out on what might happen is a good idea, but to drag 10 years from now, the crisis that might exist in 10 years and try to solve it in today, that is, we call that anxiety, right? And so the fact that you're a good husband, the fact that you're a good dad, you've been burning through this debt, getting your family taken care of, and you're on a trajectory in 7 to 10 years to owe nobody anything, including your home, that is a huge, huge win. And you have some signals that you're going to pay attention to. So you're going to be one of those guys like me that goes and gets cancer screenings every year. I'm going to pay extra close attention to my blood work. And I'm watching the AI advancements on cancer detection very closely, and they're getting astonishingly good at catching stuff really, really early. So I can imagine a world in 3 years and 4 years where you're able to know in 10 years and 15 years, I've already got signs that we weren't able to detect now. All that to say is, if you're going to imagine the worst case scenario in 10 years, the honest thing is to also imagine the best case scenario and then make informed choices in the present. Do you get what I'm saying?
1: Yes, yes.
2: And so, man, recognizing I have a heightened risk of cancer because of the set of genes that I got, that is you being honest with reality, and I'm going to take every responsible measure I can. Also, not counting on the government to do a thing in 10 years, that's 2 elections from now, brother. You tell me, right? Who knows, right? So I'm going to see that I'm not going to rely on that either. And I'm going to get really good life insurance, which George and I both have with Xander. I was with Xander before I started working at Ramsey because I trust him, right? Mm-hmm. And I'm going to work really hard and get this stuff knocked out.
1: Okay. So I suppose I will pay my student loans first.
2: I would. And here's one other variable. What happens if, and again, I'm just being ridiculous now, but what happens if your pharmacy closes or sells? If you have to move to Nebraska to do pharmacy there, the beauty of a pharmacy degree is you can do it anywhere, but that student loan's going to travel with you. Your mortgage won't.
1: Right.
2: And so let's take care of the thing that's going to follow me around the longest, and let's knock that sucker out, and then let's get our house taken care of. But man, really great, insightful question.
0: So your homework, one thing you do right as soon as we're done with this call, go to Xander.com. You're looking at $1.5 million in a term life policy, 20 to 25 years. 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

0: Up next, we've got Courtney in Miami. 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
1: Hi, thanks for taking my call.
0: Absolutely. How can John and I help?
1: Yeah, so I have a question, I guess, about what household contribution amount should be. So I've worked really hard. I paid off my student loans. I bought a car in cash. I bought a house. And I paid off the house.
0: Whoa.
1: Yeah, so I've worked really hard.
2: Congratulations.
0: That's an understatement.
2: I can't wait for the other side of this question.
1: Oh, gosh, okay. Yeah, so I guess the question is, I am engaged. There are no plans right now for a wedding. We've been together 9 years, but we're together and committed to each other. And I guess the question is, I've saved up enough to move to a more desirable area. And I can buy that new place in cash as well. And so how do you divide the bills? Like, we're, you know, yes, you split utilities. And I know this is a weird situation. Like, what's the contribution? You know, obviously he doesn't live with me for free. But what is that number? And we just, I could use some help.
2: You're okay. Not going to like the help that we give you.
0: So he's been living with you this whole time, essentially?
1: Yes, we've been living together.
0: How does it work now?
1: So he basically pays essentially rent. He doesn't like the word rent, but, you know, we split the utilities and the bills, and he pays about, you know, splitting the utilities and then like $500. But we're moving to a much better area. Obviously, you know, the house is much more, even though I'm paying for it.
2: Yeah.
1: I don't know how to divide it.
2: Here's the thing. I have spent the last 2 years of my life down a dark, dark rabbit hole studying romantic relationships, okay?
1: Yeah.
2: As long as you're his landlord,
1: mm-hmm.
2: and as long as you're his bank, there is always going to be inequality in your romantic relationship.
1: Okay.
2: There's no way around that.
1: Mm-hmm.
2: Even you saying he doesn't like the word rent. Of course not. Because it's a daily reminder that y'all are unequally yoked.
1: Mm-hmm.
2: And the more you talk about how hard you've worked, you've been with him for a decade. So you leading the question with how hard you've worked infers to two just random dudes you're calling, he hasn't worked that hard.
1: Which is not the case.
2: I know. But it's the posture with which you're entering into this. And so the reason that we tell everybody to get married is twofold. One, your individual stuff becomes y'all's stuff. And if you're not ready to do that, then the romantic relationship you think you have is not what you think it is. After nine freaking years.

0: It ROIs in a spectacular way because you have two people hanging on to the same anchor point and allows two people to take bigger swings at life with margin. But yeah, as long as he's paying you rent and he's Venmoing you for the Arby's meal y'all split last night, it's always going to be yours and mine. And making a romantic relationship work that way long term, even the data says that cohabitating couples who live together over a long period of time, they don't do as well health wise, financial wise, happiness wise as those that say, all my chips are on the table, I'm all in.
1: Yeah.
0: And if you have hesitancy to go all in with him, that's a huge flashing red sign for me. Red flag, as the kids say.
1: Okay.
2: In your own words, why haven't you guys gotten married? Forget a wedding and all that.
1: Well, yeah, so there's, I guess, a past with him. So he was married before. It didn't go well. There's some financial stuff on his end, past addiction issues that I'm not ready to tie to.
0: Okay,
1: and I don't know if I ever will be.
0: Okay, then you need to have that conversation with them. Because otherwise, I mean, I'm trying not to be ugly, right? I'm trying to know that I'm on your side.
2: Yeah. We are Team Courtney.
1: Yeah.
0: But y'all are playing house, right?
1: Yeah.
0: And he knows, let me tell you, he knows in his nervous system that you're not all in.
1: Mm-hmm.
0: And that makes you more his mom than his fiance. That makes you more his landlord, addiction specialist than his wife.
1: Yeah.
0: And I don't want to blame you for that. I want you to trust your gut, but I want you to trust your gut all the way in either direction. You get what I'm saying?
1: Yeah. That's hard, but yes.
0: It's real hard. Push back on me. Am I wrong?
1: No. Yeah. No, you're right. I think I'm thinking of it as like we are together, but separate to an extent.
0: You have a great roommate with benefits.
1: Mm-hmm.
2: I don't think you should make this move until you've solved this piece.
0: 100%. And I'll tell you, I think you're worth being in love with somebody that you can go all in on. And honestly, I think he's worth that too.
1: Yeah.
0: And if you know right now, I'm never going to fully get there with him based on his past, based on the things that flare up now. He deserves that honesty. As opposed to a Venmo reminder, you owe me $500 every month.
1: Yeah. So right? I guess this is it. And I was approaching it like, what's the dollar amount? We disagree on the dollar amount.
2: That's the least of your problems.
0: Yeah, I call those romantic proxy wars. That's not the real issue.
1: Yeah, for sure. Okay. Thank you.
0: And financially speaking, can George and I just both celebrate you? Amazing job.
1: Oh. Thank you.
2: To
1: so
2: do
1: much.
2: All this
1: Thank
2: on your own
0: is astonishing.
2: Really impressive.
0: Yeah.
2: How old are you?
1: Thank you. I'm 39.
2: Awesome. Okay. Well, please also don't have the sunk cost fallacy of, well, it's been 9 years. Like, this is all I know. I basically grew up with this. And now I just got to stay in it because it's easy and comfortable, which I'm sure it is. And I'm sure he's a great guy. But
1: yeah, absolutely.
2: You guys both deserve, if you're going to live another 50 years, let's do it with some intentionality and some commitment and build wealth together. Instead of having this, we're together, but not fully. I just don't think that's a way to live life.
1: Mm-hmm.
2: And so I would solve for that before making the move. And I hope that if you do make the move, you guys are married on paper at the courthouse. You combine finances. There's
0: I
2: no
0: married
2: more
0: somebody
2: rent.
0: In my yard once. They came over and my daughter was like the flower girl. I mean, you don't have to have a, and we did it for free. Like my manager took the photos. Like you don't have to do a big elaborate thing, right? But there is legal protection there.
2: And if there's a red flag you can't move past, it's okay to call that out and say, hey, it's been a great run of a decade, but I think we both deserve somebody that we can fully commit to.
1: Yeah. Okay.
2: So I know that's
1: Thank
2: not the,
1: you so
2: the answer you wanted.
0: It's sorry we didn't give you the rent hard. Amount. For
2: I wish I could have been like, well, it should be 60% versus 40% based on the numerical.
0: Man, we are funrooters.com today, George.
2: Oh, man. And I am rooting for Courtney.
0: So hard.
2: I like Courtney. As a person, and I want to see her win, and I'm so proud of her. And the truth is, she's proven to herself that she can build wealth regardless of the relationship and what's on the other side. But man, it's just so much more fun to do it with a true partner.
0: A ride or die, dude.
2: Yeah. A ride or die.
0: Yeah.
2: This is our money. This is our

0: life. This is our goals. Instead of, yeah, well, we don't combine because I don't trust him to accomplish this financial goal that I have.
1: Yeah, I trust you enough to live here and not murder me. I trust you enough to fill in the blank, but I don't trust you with
0: my checking account.
1: With all of me. Yeah, yeah, yeah.
0: Oh, man. This is not one conversation. This is going to be a series of conversations, maybe even some counseling to get to the root of this, to the fork in the road.
1: Honestly, Courtney was so honest, and I mean, that's a brave thing she said. Like, I don't know that we need to get to the root. I think she's at the root. The hard part is, am I going to take that next honest
0: chapter? It's just so scary.
1: Yeah.
0: It's just like free falling into this next chapter. But you're worth it, Courtney. Thanks for the call.

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1: I'm Kathleen Maloney. President Trump rejects Iran's response to the latest U.S. peace proposal.
2: The administration saying it's not at all what they had hoped for. The president wrote, "I have just read the response from Iran's so-called representatives. I don't like it. Totally unacceptable."
1: Fox's Alex Hogan, Iran state media, saying the U.S. proposal amounts to surrender, the country instead making demands, including war reparations. Passengers who have been stranded on a cruise ship infected with the hantavirus outbreak are finally getting off.
3: More than 140 passengers aboard the MV Hondius, including 17 Americans, will recover from any symptoms in their home countries.
1: Fox's Gernal Scott. Meanwhile, the ship will next sail to the Netherlands to undergo disinfection. 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
6: It's August 2023, a county government meeting in Pennsylvania's Lehigh Valley. 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
7: "My two-month-old son was happily drinking milk from his bottle when he quickly started choking, turned blue, and went limp. My boyfriend transported our son to the changing table as I grabbed an anti-choking device and my boyfriend began assembling it. Two pumps of the device and my son was conscious, gasping for air and coughing up milk.
6: They all went to the ER to make sure the baby was okay.
7: But upon arriving at Lehigh Valley Hospital, the diagnosis quickly became something so different.
6: One of the doctors had a theory.
7: She stated to my father and mother-in-law that we are young, first-time parents who got frustrated with our baby and violently shook him to make him stop crying, and a confession would only make things easier for us."
6: The parents were told to leave the hospital without their son, and he wouldn't come home for 7 whole months.
7: "I'm a postpartum mom dealing with the grief and the trauma of my son being ripped from my arms. And I'm a mom who lost everything in less than 24 hours due to one doctor's misdiagnosis. Enough is enough."
6: And then the next person speaks, and the next one. The stories they tell form a pattern of parents walking into a Lehigh Valley hospital to get help for a child, only to leave without them. And the same doctor's name kept coming up again and again, a pediatrician.
8: "I ask you, what kind of doctor does this?"
6: That's what I wanted to know too. From Serial Productions and the New York Times, I'm Diane Neary. And this is The Preventionist, a story about a doctor and the rise of a powerful field of pediatric medicine.
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9: A spring storm system will bring active weather to parts of the plains and south, with strong thunderstorms possible from Texas into Oklahoma and the lower Mississippi Valley. Some storms could produce heavy rain, gusty winds, and hail. Meanwhile, much of the East Coast starts the day dry and mild, but scattered afternoon showers and thunderstorms will develop from the mid-Atlantic into portions of the Southeast. Highs will reach in the 70s and lower 80s from Washington to Atlanta. The Midwest will see a mix of clouds and sunshine with scattered showers around the Great Lakes, while cooler air lingers across the northern plains and upper Midwest. Out west, it's warm and mainly dry with sunshine from California to the desert southwest. Temperatures will climb well into the 80s and 90s. And for Mother's Day celebrations across the Northeast, many areas will enjoy improving afternoon conditions with comfortable temperatures and a break from steady rain. And that's a look at your national forecast. I'm Jim Forbes.
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11: We can't rule out an isolated shower or storm, mainly in West Alabama overnight. Temperatures cooling down into the lower 60s. And then for your Monday, mostly cloudy with a 30% chance of some widely scattered showers, especially for the first half of the day. High temperatures in the mid and upper 70s. From the WBRC 6 Weather Center, I'm meteorologist Matt Daniel.
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12: 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John is in New York City up next. John, what's up?
13: Hey, how's it going?
12: Great. How are you?
13: I'm okay. I'm calling with not the most concerning financial issue, but something I'm torn about.
12: I could use a first world problem right now.
13: Yeah. I'm trying to decide if I should keep my pet insurance for my cat. The monthly premiums are going up from $70 to $105 a month.
12: Whoa.
13: And I know.
12: Why is that?
13: She's about 10 years old now. I got the insurance right when I got her, and it was like relatively cheap. It was low. It's been steadily going up. And, last year when it went up to 70, that was a big jump. It went from maybe like $45 to $70, and now it's 105.
12: Yeah, that's pricey in the pet insurance world.
13: Yeah, and I've been paying this for years. And
14: have you calculated how much you've paid out over the years?
13: No.
12: Between out-of-pocket costs plus the insurance? I'm guessing you'd throw up if you did.
13: I probably would. I've actually never used the insurance.
14: Yeah, exactly.
12: You've never used it.
14: I would love for you, just for your own emotional well-being, just to map out how, for the last 10 years, how much you've spent on pet insurance and what would have to happen to a pet to justify that cost.
13: Yeah.
14: And by the way, George and I are split on this. We disagree on this. And so, but I like to just look at it, just the math. And I know, I love my dogs a lot. But just looking at the math, does it play out?
13: Right.
14: Or let me ask you another question. How much would you spend? Like, there's probably going to be a max, right? Is it $3,000 or $5,000 max they would cover?
13: The health insurance?
14: Yeah.
13: The pet insurance? There's actually no cap.
12: Okay. So they'll cover, if it's a 20 grand surgery the cat needs, they'll cover it.
13: 80% reimbursement.
12: Okay. That's the deal.
14: So what is your, do you have a magic number that you would spend on a thing with the cat?
13: I can't see spending more than like $3,000 for some, and even that, it's a lot.
14: Yeah. For a 10-year-old cat, a $3,000 surgery, I would look into quality of life. Are you keeping that cat alive for you or for the cat, right? So there's all those kind of questions I want to ask.
13: Right.
12: What's your financial picture look like? Do you have any debt? Do you have savings?
13: Yeah, no, financially great. Great. No debt. Got plenty of savings.
12: Okay.
13: Great
12: so
13: income.
12: You're self-insured as far as this cat goes. If something happened, you could fork over $3,000 if you chose to.
13: Yes.
12: So the question is it worth paying now
14: $1,200.
12: $1,300 a year for the just in case to avoid paying potentially $1,000, $2,000, $3,000. So that's where I go, I don't think this is worth it at this point. You're better off socking away $100 in a savings account at this point to cover if something happened. Maybe a sinking fund for just pet needs in general, vet bills, all of that. Because as they get older, there's a higher chance there's going to be a vet visit.
14: Which is, insurance companies never lose, right? So that's why they keep raising the premiums.
12: It's all about risk. Their risk is higher as that pet gets older. So I personally would cut it in your shoes.
13: Yeah.
12: Is this your only pet?
13: Yes.
12: Are you single?
13: I have a girlfriend. We live together.
12: Okay. Does she like the cat?
13: Yeah, she does.
14: As though that matters.
12: I think it matters. If she hates the cat, that's even more reason to cut the insurance. But I personally would, John. Again, this is not a make or break for you. Now, if your pet had like a history of health issues that were costing you a lot of money and this insurance was a lifeline that was saving you a lot, I would get rid of it. But in general, our recommendation on pet insurance is just to self-insure, sock that same amount of money away in a sinking fund and an emergency fund if there was an issue.
13: Yeah.
12: Because the insurance, it's like the house always wins. And there are rare occasions where someone goes, no, there was a one time where my dog needed a surgery and it actually really worked out. And so it's more about peace of mind. And I think at this point, with the age of your cat, at this point, just let it ride. And when things come up, cash flow it. And if you decide you don't want to cash flow it, then you let that ride. And if it's the pet, you know, the cat's time, it's the cat's time. Because I have seen friends who they'll pour unlimited amounts of money to keep their pets alive. And I'm like, man, it's getting to a dark place where you're like, to John's point, are you doing it for you or the cat?
13: Yeah, totally. I definitely don't want to be in that scenario. You know, I definitely don't see myself being in that scenario.
14: Yeah. And here's the thing. There's been a lot of talk. Arthur Brooks has kind of led the charge here about the role suffering plays in our life. I can count on one hand the number of times I cried harder than when I put down, when my dog got so sick and that was the end for her. It was devastating, like literally devastating to me. That dog was my original ride or die. And what I got on the back end of that hurt and that grief was, that's what commitment feels like. And that's what love feels like. And that's what deep relationship feels like. And sometimes we try to put these dollar amounts when it comes to your family. Yeah, dude, no question about it. When it comes to our pets, it's like you enter into a short-term relationship and that thing looks to you for love and care and support and all that kind of stuff. And it's amazing and awesome. But there's going to be grief on the back end of that. And sometimes there's people out there who want to sell us things and try to extend that or push that off or pretend it's not coming. It's coming. It's part of entering into a relationship with a pet, however hard that is to hear. And so preparing yourself for that emotionally, that day will come. Hopefully it's a long time from now. And then getting a number in your head. This is what I'm willing to invest in this pet of mine. And I've always got to check myself and make sure I'm not, my pet isn't living miserably so that I don't have to deal with this grief. It's going to come.
13: Right.
12: That's a good word. So, John, what are you going to do? America wants to know.
13: Honestly, I think I knew what I should do, which is to cancel it. But I just sort of needed needed somebody to tell me to do it. You know, I know it's the logical thing. My fear is that like I cancel it, and then like tomorrow or in a couple weeks, something does happen that isn't going to be like this.
12: You go, dang it, why did I cancel it? It would have covered this.
13: I know. I feel like that's been how I felt all 10 years I've had this insurance.
14: Yeah.
13: But now it's at $105 a month.
14: Yeah, that's the sunk cost fallacy. You're like, I've already put this much in. I might as well keep going, right?
13: Yeah, there's a real like mental component to this.
14: Yeah.
12: It is more mental than financial. And that's the hard part to grapple with.
14: Or it's not mental, it's emotional, right?
12: Yeah. And the financial part, well, let's talk about insurance for a second. The whole point of insurance is to transfer risk. So you can't bear the burden of a house fire taking your house and now you got to replace it. So we get homeowners insurance. And so that's the point of insurance. And at one point, you're self-insured or the risk is so low and the insurance companies will just know, hey, we're going to make money on this. because the risk is so low. And pet insurance definitely falls in that category. And there's been a change in the last decade, John, where people just care about their pets more than our parents' generation.
14: Well, we're getting lonelier and lonelier as people.
12: We're not getting married, but we have our dogs.
14: Pets are filling that gap of human disconnection.
12: Yeah. Or we don't want the burden of kids and paying for kids, but we'll get a dog.
14: Yeah. Or we don't want the burden of leaving our house to go meet strangers to become friends. And so I got a dog that will come in and love me.
12: Yep. And this is speaking to my heart as a guy who gave more money to the emergency vet than I have given to any one place in my life. I could have furnished my house with the amount. I helped them get a second home, I think. So they love us. But French Bulldogs, are, as I've told you, John, are born broken. So we kind of knew going into it, you're kind of picking up a project here. I should have got a dog from the pound.
14: That was
12: of
14: a
12: no
14: very
12: issues.
14: Expensive project.
12: Dog from the rescue never has any issues. They live to be 1,000, happy, healthy. These purebred dogs, man, they'll get you. So... hug your pets today, guys.

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0: Welcome back to The Ramsey Show. I'm George Campbell here with Dr. John Deloney. Open phones at 888-825-5225. Our scripture of the day, Titus 2, 7, and 8. In everything, set them an example by doing what is good. In your teaching, show integrity, seriousness, and soundness of speech that cannot be condemned, so that those who oppose you may be ashamed because they have nothing bad to say about us. I like that. Be above reproach. Warren Buffett said it takes 20 years to build a reputation and 5 minutes to ruin it. If you think about that, you'll do things differently. Amen. Kelsey is in Atlanta up next. What's going on, Kelsey?
1: Hi. Thank you so much for taking my call.
0: Sure. How can John and I help?
1: Yeah, so I am currently leasing a vehicle, and I am so excited to get done with it. My plan was to buy a beater car once the lease is up, but I have another 11 months to go on it. I'm currently 5,000 miles over already. Oof. What I'm supposed to be.
0: Yes. What are they dinging you for that? What's the fee?
1: It's 25 cents a mile. So by the time I figured on average how much, I drive, by the time I turn it in, I'm looking at an extra $5,000 I would pay for the overage on the mileage. So my question is, should I go ahead and buy a beater car right now? I'm thinking in the range of $5,000 to $6,000 and go ahead and park my leased vehicle. Go ahead and just let that ride out. And then I'll have pretty much I'm allocating my money to spending it on a beater now instead of giving it to a dealer at the end of the lease. Would that make sense?
2: That's a great question. Could you go buy the car outright?
0: Yeah, what's the early buyout amount?
1: I could. It would be a little north of $40,000.
0: Goodness gracious, right now, what are you driving?
1: Yeah. Right now, it is worth $29,000. It is an EV, and so it's depreciated immensely.
0: Ouch. So yes. You'd have to pay $40,000 to get it, but then if you sold it, you're $11,000 underwater.
1: Correct.
0: Immediately.
2: Wait, they're charging you 25 cents a mile on an EV?
1: Yes.
2: Wow.
0: That should be illegal.
2: That should be.
0: Okay, what EV is this? What's the make and model and year?
1: It's a Volvo C40 Recharge, and it's a 2024.
0: Oof. All right, I'd probably put this in the stupid tax category, but you're saying, hey, yeah, instead of paying $5,000 in penalties, because you're going to continue to go over the mileage based on your commute?
1: Absolutely, yes.
0: You're saying just park it. I'd rather just use that $5,000 to get me a beater car so that when all said and done, at least I have a working vehicle.
1: Yes, that's kind of where my mind's at. Of course, it breaks my brain a little bit to have two vehicles at the same time, but circumstantially, this is kind of where I'm at.
0: Yeah, I mean, that is a pretty wild solution, but it makes sense in my head, and I'm trying to think if there's other scenarios. I'm trying to go through, like, what are all of the options, and then what's the one that sucks the least? Have you talked to the dealer about this?
1: So I haven't talked to them about this scenario specifically. I have looked to see if I'd be able to have someone else take it over, and they will not allow that.
0: Okay.
1: By the time I...
0: What's the early termination?
1: Buy it out. I don't know the fee. To be honest, I haven't looked at it because I'm just assuming it's so unreasonable. Mm. So I could look into that.
2: That's probably a great assumption. Gosh. I still can't get over, like, on an engine, a gas-powered engine, there's going to be wear and tear that's unique and different than on an EV. I just can't believe they're charging you 25 cents a mile. That's...
1: Yeah.
2: Whenever I think they can't get worse, they get worse. It's impressive.
1: Right.
0: Leases are definitely my least favorite way to have a vehicle. I was going to say own a vehicle, but you don't even own it. You're just renting expensively.
1: Correct.
0: What's your lease payment?
1: It burns even more. It's $663 a month.
0: Oof. So you're going to have to pay that for 11 more months while it's just parked.
1: I'll have to pay it for 11 more months while it's parked.
0: I would try to level with them at the dealership. Not that they're competent, nice people, but I would explain the situation. Say, hey, listen, if I buy it out, I'm $11,000 under day one after already forking over $40,000 that I assume you don't have in cash right now.
1: Correct.
0: The other option is the termination, which I would find out what the early lease termination fees are in case, this is a wild in case it's the cheapest option, the lowest amount of stupid tax you could pay to get out of this thing. since they won't let you do a lease transfer because the buyout is not an option. And so, therefore, you might at least then sort of get rid of the other options to go, okay, my best option is to just hang on to it, pay it, keep, stay under the mileage, and save up for a beater car in the meantime.
2: Do you have 29 grand? Do you have 30 grand to buy it from them?
1: I do not.
2: Okay.
0: How much do you have?
1: So right now I have $6,000, and that is a sinking fund, knowing that I am going to potentially have to pay that in fees when I turn it in. And I'm like very aggressively paying down student debt. So I just don't have that cash on me.
2: No, that's great.
0: What do you make a month?
1: $6,584.
0: Okay. I love the specificity. That's great. And what other debts do you have?
1: So I've got a student loan, and that is $21,844.
0: And that's it? Student loan and the lease?
1: Yes.
0: Okay. Yeah, I mean, it's going to be hard to do both, to chip away at the student loan debt, pay the lease payment, save up for the beater car. But I like the idea of limiting the damage and fees we're paying on this lease, at least, right, if you do nothing else. And then I would see what your options are with the dealer. I would do a whole lot of research to find out, you know, what your rights are, what your options are before you make any big moves.
2: But my guess is it's pretty ironclad.
0: I mean, you sign the contract, yeah, Here's the fine print, and they're going to say deal with it.
1: Right. Yeah, and I'll definitely going to take your advice to see if there's any way I can have some wiggle room that I just am assuming I don't have right now. But if that is not an option, would you suggest I just park it and drive a beater?
0: Yeah.
2: That's what I would do.
0: The math says that might be the best option. That's the wild part. As much as it hurts your soul to pay $660 for parking a car.
1: Yeah. Okay.
0: Oh my gosh. I'm so sorry.
1: It's already hurting my soul. I'm like, if this can minimize the damage, I'm all game.
0: Well, the good news is you'll never lease a car again.
1: Oh, you better bet.
0: So that might have been worth all the fees in the world if it means you're avoiding a bad money decision. So I'm rooting for you. You're going to survive it, and it'll be a fun story you tell your kids one day.
2: Kelsey, give America who's listening, give them your opinion on the lease. On someone sitting there like, I don't want to buy a car, I want to go lease it. What would you say? This is your opportunity for a commercial.
1: It is the most financially irresponsible way you could possibly operate and quote unquote not own a vehicle. Do not do it to yourself.
0: Thank you for that. Very helpful. Mm-hmm. Appreciate the call. And it's a good reminder on leases, John. So a car lease, people say, well, John, it's not debt, technically. There's no like loan. It's just a contract where I have to pay this amount and there's no way out of it.
2: Forever. Cool.
0: If that's what you want to tell yourself, that it's not debt, even though there's a monthly payment attached that you have to pay, I'm going to call it loosely a form of debt. And the depreciation is built right into your lease payment. So you're paying the most expensive part of depreciation to the dealer.
2: Well, and so think about, I always like to ask myself, who's getting rich, right? It's the reason I quit using airline miles, and you and I've talked about this off air, but like, I remember getting a credit card with a ton of miles on it because I had to make a huge purchase that I was going to immediately get reimbursed for. And I remember thinking, hey, this company's not my friends. Who's paying for these flights I'm getting or these hotel points? And it was people who found themselves in financial straits are having to pay. And I was like, I don't want single moms who are struggling to put food on their table to pay for my free flights. I'm out of this program. So that is what got me inspired to say, who's getting rich off what I'm doing next? And the lease is one of the greatest inventions for a car company. They get a brand new car. They give it to you for 2 years. You basically buy down all of their depreciation. You give the car back to them. They have a gently used car that they have contractually kept.
0: Now they can sell that and still make a profit.
2: They sell a gently used car that's got very low miles, that's perfect, with no depreciation on it because you've paid it, right?
0: It's brutal. Well, that puts this hour of the Ramsey Show in the books. Remember, there's ultimately only one way to financial peace, and that's to walk daily with the Prince of Peace, Christ Jesus.
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9: 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A black man from the projects comes forward with information about the case.
11: He says the police are his friends.
9: But out of nowhere, he goes from star witness to prime suspect.
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9: 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Lee Harris is sentenced to 90 years.
12: I get 90 years for killing somebody I have never seen.
9: Behind bars, Lee finds an unlikely ally in his cellie, Robert. The pair are like chalk and cheese. There's no way their paths would ever cross on the outside. But as a fellow inmate, Robert sees through the lies and vows to do the unthinkable. Clear Lee's name.
13: This is a prepaid collect call from an inmate at
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0: The National Retail Federation says Americans are prioritizing Mother's Day despite economic uncertainty. Natalie Migliori has more.
17: The Federation's annual survey shows Americans are projected to spend a record $38 billion on gifts and experiences just for mom this year. Some moms planning on hanging out with family, but they say save your money. Here's what they really want.
18: I would rather go to the spa by myself, but yeah.
19: Leave me alone. Quiet. Rest. Being around the people I love and eating something good for dinner.
17: Shoppers say the top three gifts they're getting for mom this year are flowers, greeting cards, or experiences. I'm Natalie Migliori.
0: The monthly jobs report is out, and it shows the U.S. economy added 150,000 jobs in April,
20: Nick Harper reports.
21: The 115,000 figure is better than expected, showing a robust labor market in the face of the global energy crisis that's been triggered by the U.S. war with Iran. Economists had predicted just 55,000 jobs to be added.
20: That compares with the revised 178,000 jobs added in March. The Bureau of Labor Statistics says the unemployment rate was unchanged at 4.3%. Consumer sentiment fell to a new low in May. The University of Michigan's early reading for the month slipped 3.2% from April's record low. Inflation fears were the primary factor driving the drop as gas prices soared due to the Iran war. The survey's chief economist noted concerns about high prices and buying conditions were driving the downward trend in sentiment. The inflation outlook actually eased slightly but remained high, with consumers expecting to see prices up 4.5% a year from now. With your consumer and business news, I'm Chris Caraggio.
22: Mortal Kombat 2 is looking for a fight at the box office. The sequel based on the popular video game series projected to make between $40 and $45 million in its first weekend in theaters. I can turn a dance floor into a runway. It'll go up against The Devil Wears Prada 2 in its second weekend as it looks to make between $38 and $42 million elsewhere. Michael.
23: Let's take it from the top.
22: Looking to add $35 to $40 million in its third outing. Shakira reclaiming her crown as the undisputed voice of the World Cup. With the 2026 tournament just under a month away, FIFA has officially tapped the Colombian superstar for the game's new anthem. The track is called Die Die. That's Italian for Come On, Come On. This will be Shakira's fourth time performing for the World Cup. Shakira takes the stage in Miami July 1st. BTS in Mexico ahead of weekend sold-out shows. The South Korean supergroup making an appearance with a Mexican president where they greeted 50,000 fans from the presidential palace balcony. Mexico is the only Spanish-speaking nation in the top 10 markets for K-pop. No Doubt kicking off an 18-show residency at the Sphere Las Vegas. Gwen Stefani and crew treating fans to the best of their ska pop songbook. The roughly two-hour set focused heavily on the band's 1995 breakthrough album, Tragic Kingdom. That's entertainment. I'm Jennifer Bolsoni.

0: Normal is broke and common sense is weird. So we're here to help you transform your life. From the Ramsey Network and the Fairwinds Credit Union Studio, this is The Ramsey Show. I'm George Campbell, joined by my friend Dr. John Deloney, and we're taking your calls at 888-825-5225. Steve's going to kick us off in Hartford, Connecticut. What's going on, Steve?
1: Hey, how's it going?
0: Doing great. How are you?
1: Oh, hanging in there.
0: What's your problem today? What's going on?
2: Jeez, so, George.
0: What's your deal,
2: hey,
0: man?
2: Hey, Steve, what's your problem?
0: Unless you just want to celebrate a win today.
2: No, what's up, man?
1: So I'm in an interesting situation. Back in 2018, I had purchased a house with my stepfather at the time. And it seemed like a good idea. We were splitting the percentages. It was going to get me into a house a little bit sooner. I had a growing family. And they were supposed to only be there 6 months out of the year. Fast forward to a couple years ago, him and my mother had split up. And at this point in time, now my mother is living downstairs in the in-law apartment, of which I am responsible for all the utilities right now. And it's really hindering my ability to make any progress on my debt snowball and make some progress in the baby steps. And I'm just wondering, you know, should I look to sell this house? My mortgage is super low. My mortgage is under $1,000 a month. And I do have some equity in the home, but I'm wondering if it makes sense for me to sell, uproot my kids, find somewhere else to go, either raise my mortgage or even have to potentially get a rent, or if I should have just a conversation with my mom, start trying to get some utilities from her. It's a sticky situation. I don't know where to go with it.
0: I'm so confused. So let me get the facts straight. Your ex-stepfather is on the mortgage.
1: My ex-stepfather is...
0: He's on the mortgage.
1: We're going to get really weird here. So my ex-stepfather is actually my mortgage holder, and he owns a part of my house.
0: So he is the bank.
1: He is the
0: and
1: bank.
0: Part
1: and
0: owner.
1: My partner,
0: but he doesn't live there anymore.
1: Part owner. He does not live there anymore.
0: So your mom lives there, and you're saying you can't pay off your debt because the utilities that your mom isn't paying for are crushing you financially?
1: I'm saying that with utilities, the extra utilities that I have for the house, it's a 2,500 square foot home. I live in 1,700 square feet of it, but I am responsible for all utilities and all expenses of the home, insurance, everything. So
2: yeah, but that's like $150 a month.
0: I just don't want you blaming mom for, you know, the $40 extra in water bills. That's why you can't get ahead financially.
1: So my electric bill during the winter month is over $750 a month. I have electric heat, so my utility bills are in $7,000 to $1,000 range a month.
0: So what's the ideal situation? Your mom pays rent or your mom gets out?
1: That I don't know. I feel like I should get out of this deal. Like I said, my mortgage isn't high. My mortgage only is less than $1,000 a month. So I don't want to sell, but I also kind of don't want to be in this deal any longer either. I kind of want to be...
2: That to me,
0: that's worth it to get out of this weird deal with your ex-stepfather.
2: But that sounds like the real issue.
1: Yeah.
2: Is that the real issue, or is your mom using $500 a month in heat in the basement?
1: No, there's a little bit more to my mom's side, too.
2: I don't
1: necessarily want to share here, but it's also kind of affecting my relationship with my mother.
0: Okay. We just didn't want to make this about the surface level, you know, dollars and utility bills. There's more there, which is cool. You don't need to share it all. And then on the, do you want to keep this house? That's step one. If you had it on your own, would you want to keep it and if you could afford it?
1: I'm 50-50. I love the neighborhood. I love where my house is. I don't, with the in-law apartment that's downstairs, the house doesn't make sense for me to own it 100%.
0: Okay.
2: But I mean, could you go to a mortgage company and buy your ex-stepfather out?
0: Just get a mortgage from them.
2: Get a mortgage from them, buy him out, get him out of there, and then have a hard conversation with your mom about whether she's going to pay rent or not, or she's got to move out because you're going to get a real renter in there.
1: I could. I can't legally rent it. It's not a legal in-law apartment. So I can't legally rent it.
2: You can't rent a room in your house?
1: It's not a room. It's a 1,100 square foot in-law apartment.
0: But is there Connecticut laws that say it's not zoned for rent?
1: It's not currently set up right now to have someone externally outside of my family live in it. It's connected into my house.
2: Okay, well, that's not against the law. That'd be awkward or weird, but...
1: It's weird.
2: Okay, it could be weird. I've lived in Texas and Tennessee. I could rent my roof if I wanted to, but you may have different laws in Connecticut, but... Yeah, if you don't want strangers walking in and out of your front door, I get that.
0: All things are pointing to you sell this house, you get out of this weird ex-stepfather situation, mom then needs to go find her own place, and you start a new chapter. That feels like the cleanest thing to do.
1: Yeah.
2: But that has nothing to do with you, because let's say your rent goes to $1,500, I mean, your mortgage comes to $1,500 a month or $1,700 a month. You're solving for relationship issues that you got in this deal, but you're going to be dollar for dollar about the same, right?
1: Yeah.
0: What do you make a month?
1: I take home about $7,500 a month.
0: Great. So even if your mortgage or even if you rented for a while until you figured out where you wanted to buy, you'd be just fine.
1: Yeah.
0: So this is all purely relational.
1: I have four kids, so I do need some space.
0: Are you single?
1: I'm married.
0: Okay. And does your spouse live in the same house?
1: She does.
0: What does she think about all this?
1: She's about the same as where I am.
0: She'd be happy to start fresh, new house, without all these financial family ties.
1: Yes.
0: Okay. I think you got your homework. We're home shopping.
1: Yeah.
2: But I still want to, I want to challenge you on one thing, and then I'll let you go. How old are your kids?
1: I got an 8-year-old, I got a 7-year-old, a 4-year-old, and about to be a 1-year-old.
2: Okay, so you're fully in it. You're going to do six. And again, I know people all over planet Earth live in different arrangements, and that's awesome. But you're sitting in a 2,500 square foot house. You're going to do life with six people in a 1,500 square foot house or a 1,700 square foot house?
1: That's where I am right now. That's my living space is 1,700 square feet.
2: I know, but you're telling me that's all you need and you've got too much house. Do you have too much house for you and your mom to be there? Or could expand to use this basement space too?
1: We could expand to use the basement space. It just doesn't, it's a raised ranch, so it doesn't really make sense, the downstairs. It'd be kind of hard to split my family up in the space. So having both, I don't think makes sense for me logically to buy him out and want to own the whole thing.
2: Is he going to be willing to sell if you put this on the market?
1: Yeah, I'm sure.
0: What would he get out of it versus you as far as the proceeds?
1: He's just going to get his percentage.
2: Okay. Yeah, I would sell it today.
0: Yeah, I would take what you can get out of that. And if you can't afford to buy a home based on those proceeds, the one you want, then you just got to wait and maybe rent somewhere for a while until you can't afford it. But this whole thing is just so intertwined. I would just want out emotionally. Best of luck.

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0: Todd is in Pittsburgh up next. Todd, welcome to the Ramsey Show.
1: I thought you said God is in Pittsburgh.
0: He's also
1: Todd is in Pittsburgh. All right.
0: God and Todd are there.
1: What's up, Todd?
2: Hey, guys. Thanks for taking my call. My wife and I just got married December 27th. We're in baby step three. We now have four kids. We're a blended family. And I'm wanting to know, what is the best way to invest in the kids' future when they are all vastly different ages?
0: Ooh, so are you trying to decide what's fair versus like, hey, one kid's about to go to college. Do we invest the same for the four-year-old?
2: Exactly. So their ages are 7, 10, 16, and 17. And my wife and I, my wife didn't get help with college when she was growing up. I went straight into a family business and construction, so I didn't go to college. So we are clueless on how to even invest for the kids.
0: Well, what do you want to do for these kids?
2: I would like to be fair, but I understand that because of the difference in age, it would be nice if I could, you know, just give them, put up all the same amount for each of them. And like I said, we're just in baby step three, but I'm just kind of looking ahead because we're looking for baby step three to kind of be a breeze. And it's just nothing I really know about. I don't know if there's a certain type of account to put up for each of them or what.
1: I'll tell you. I had a similar situation, not with a blended family, but I worked in universities for 20 years. And part of working at a university for that long is you get some sort of, if not all of your tuition covered for your kids if you work there. And then I left and took this job. And so I didn't have any college savings because I was working in colleges. My wife was working at university, and that was just our plan. And so I have a 16-year-old right now and a 10-year-old. And so the way we've handled it is we came up with a dollar amount that we want to have saved for each kid. But that means I had to accelerate the savings for one kid, and I'm slow playing it for the other. So if you look at my budget every month, I'm not being quote-unquote fair. I'm holding back more money for one kid than I am for the other. But the number we're going to try to get to is going to be comparable, right?
2: Right.
1: So, and I think part of this is pretty solvable for you all because y'all don't have any money for the 17-year-old right now, right?
2: Right.
1: And so some of that problem takes care of itself. You might want to look at the two younger kids and say, okay, we want to make sure this is different for them too. But your 16 and 17-year-old have found themselves like life just happened. And so y'all need to have some honest conversations about what we can afford and what we can't afford and what debt has done to us over the years. And here's the options in our local area, free community college, low cost state tuition. Like you just need to have those honest conversations with a 16 and 17-year-old.
2: Okay. Yeah. So with the 17-year-old, he's getting ready to go to the Marines.
1: Okay, great.
0: That's and that one's
2: we
0: solved.
2: Helped him out with his first car.
0: Great.
2: So, which only ended up being $500 Ford Ranger, which is

0: one or two years ahead of you. But for the 7 and 10 year old, you could invest for college in a 529 savings plan, for example, or an education savings account. So you're going to earmark that money for college. It's going to have great tax advantages, and you'll have the power of compound growth for the next, you know, 8 to 11 years. So that's one place I would put some money if you want to help cover college. Now, the good news is, let's say they don't go, you can also change the beneficiary at any time. So anybody, it's a pretty loose definition of family that you can change that beneficiary to. And with the new Secure Act 2.0, you can roll over up to $35,000 over time into a Roth IRA for that child. So it can become a kind of a bonus retirement account for them as well. So that's one way to invest. And I like what Deloney's saying here. I would make it more goal-based rather than monthly contribution-based. So the goal is all of the kids go to school without debt if they choose to go to school. The goal is every child gets a paid-for cash card that's reasonable. Those are good goals. And then the number changes depending on the ages and what you guys can do. Right now, your emergency fund is the priority over saving for the kids. And followed by that, your own retirement is the priority before investing for the kids. So what's your household income?
1: Between my wife and I, probably about 180.
0: Fantastic. That's great. So we're talking, I mean,
1: yeah, we got out of
0: 27 grand or so invested.
1: What's that?
0: If you do 15% of that, that's baby step four. So if you're walking through the Ramsey plan, you're in baby step three, saving up 3 to 6 months of expenses. Once you've got that covered, now we start investing 15% of our household income into retirement accounts. So if you've got a match through your employer, start there. If you have access to any Roth accounts, like a Roth 401k, Roth IRA, let's fund that. And if you still haven't hit 15%, go to the traditional accounts. And then any money beyond that 15% can start going towards kids' investing goals, like college.
1: Okay, that makes sense.
0: And for short-term savings goals, like you're talking about with a 16 or 17-year-old, a high-yield savings account will do the job for that. That's going to keep the money liquid. It's not going to fluctuate with the market. And so you're much better off there versus the kid turns 18 and the market took a dip and now you're stuck.
2: Yeah, my 16-year-old's college fund is in a high-yield savings account. It's exactly where it is.
1: Okay, great. And so that's better, of course, versus like a brokerage account or something like that. Right?
0: Yeah, the brokerage account, now that's something I utilize for my kids. That is for future goals that are non-education related. So I have a 2-year-old and an infant. So I'm saving up going, all right, I want to cover their wedding one day. I want to be able to help them get a car, maybe a home down payment, those kinds of things. And so I'm going to invest outside of the 529 for that in just a brokerage account in, you know, low-cost index funds.
1: Okay, great.
0: So those would be the three places I would put money is 529 for education, high yield savings for any short-term goals, and brokerage account for any long-term goals for the kids.
2: And let me just free you, brother. None of this is going to be exactly fair. And what I mean by fair is there's no way you're going to be able to find another $500 great running car, right?
0: When the 7-year-old is 16 trying to get a car, a beater car is going to be $10,000.
2: Yeah. And hopefully you're making $280 at that time, right?
1: Right.
0: And you're going to be in a better place financially when that 7-year-old is going to college.
2: Right.
0: And so it isn't going to be fair. You're going to be doing much better by then.
2: And just go ahead and build in the psychological cushion for your oldest getting back from the Marines, being like, are you kidding me? You bought so-and-so. And you'd be like, yep. Right? And that's part of being a parent, right?
1: I think that's what I needed to hear the most, so thank you for that.
2: Yeah, you got it.
0: Like,
2: do the best you can with what you got when you got it. The only thing I'll ask is be as honest as you can with your kids in real time. It can be embarrassing. It can be shameful. You shouldn't be ashamed, but you could feel shame like, hey, 17-year-old, or your 17-year-old's going to Marines, but hey, 16-year-old, this is the situation we've been in, and this is what we're going to have to contribute. We're only going to have $10,000. And so let's go through the honest options here, and let's figure out what's right. Like, it's just being as honest as you can, and then look at your 7 and 8-year-old and say, let's make sure this never happens again. And so we're going to start putting more away for them to have different opportunities, which is awesome.
0: Yeah, it's when they're surprised, that's when the resentment starts to build up, because nobody told them. They didn't know. They saw one sibling get treated a different way. So communicate openly and honestly with all four kids.
2: Yeah.
0: Say, hey, here's where we're at financially. Here's what we want to cover. Here's what we can cover right now. It means you got to figure out a plan, 16-year-old, because we can't cash.

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4: John Polk was my nemesis. 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
9: There was a murder in Central Ohio that many people still don't want to talk about. The man who committed that crime once sat on death row, but now he's on the run. His name is Lester Eubanks. Lester didn't tunnel out of prison or scale a stone wall. On a December morning in 1973, he and a small group of inmates were granted permission to walk outside prison walls. His handcuffs were taken off. He changed into civilian clothing, and he and three others were driven to a local mall. They were told they could wander the stores and were asked to return to a designated meeting spot. Hours later, all the inmates came back, except Lester Eubanks, and he hasn't been seen since.
10: He had a full plan. I had a plan.
11: I was just astounded that this could actually happen.
9: There were many years when it seemed like no one was even looking for Lester, but recently, his whereabouts have become the focus of the U.S. Marshals Service, the federal agents who track fugitives. The case is testing the marshals.
12: Those nine lives are running out, and we're going to catch up with Lester.
9: And is being urged on by those hurt most by Lester's crime.
13: He's had enough free time. He confessed to the crime, and his time is up.
14: 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They uncovered new leads, possible sightings, and at every turn found resistance from those who want Lester Eubanks to be forgotten. What they've uncovered is a case that's about more than murder. It's about family loyalty, a life on the run, and a first-hand look at how the U.S. Marshals are trying to solve one of the oldest fugitive cases in American history. Now they may be closer than ever. From ABC News.
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0: 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Betty is in Toronto up next. Betty, welcome to America. What's going on?
1: Thank you so much for having me.
0: How can we help today?
1: I just feel just so desperate for help right now. I am in my mid-30s. I've been married for 10 years, and we have five kids together under seven. And I thought we were doing really good with our baby steps. On 4, 5, 6, and then I just found out that he's been just hiding some debts that I didn't know was happening.
0: Oh, man. How'd you find out?
1: I just had a feeling something wasn't right. And when I asked about it, he was very defensive and nope, nothing. And I just had the boldness to keep pressing, and then he was like, yeah, like, this is why I haven't wanted to fully share an account, because my account is always negative.
0: And then did he actually give you the facts afterwards? Was he honest, or did you have to keep pressing?
1: So the numbers did change a little bit, and he did look a little scared. And I just tried to be very calm, very safe, so he would feel comfortable telling me the truth. And I said, I need to see your account, which still hasn't happened.
2: Go ahead.
1: And I said, I want you to see a counselor with me, because we will figure this out, and we need to stay together. Like, we have five kids. Yeah. Like, I'm forever tied to him.
2: Okay, I'm going to give you some hard reality, okay? How much money does he say he owes?
1: It's not much, but, like, every pay, about 40% just goes to whatever he's been spending. So his check goes into his account, and 40% just gets eaten up, and then 60% I see for the household expenses and our.
2: All right, so.
1: But he's still negative every pay.
2: Okay, so here's what you're going to need underneath your feet, okay? I call this financial infidelity. He's been cheating and lying to you, okay?
1: Mm-hmm.
2: And so, first off, I want you to not think you're crazy for this blowing up your world. It did.
1: Yeah.
2: Okay. You're at home managing five kids, a family of seven, trying to feed them on allegedly 60% of the paycheck. Okay.
1: Mm-hmm.
2: You should feel like the rug got pulled out from under you, because it did.
1: Yeah.
2: And you're also right to ask, what else have you been lying about? What else are you hiding from me? Because we had this little secret world that we built together, and you were out of it. You stepped out of it.
1: Mm-hmm.
2: You're not going to have any sort of ability to rebuild this marriage until you know how the depths of where these things go. I would recommend you pull a credit report today on both of you. Okay. He will have to pull his credit report. And if he says no, then I can't think of a bigger red flag, because, and again, I'm giving you the worst case scenario here. Okay. But when this happens in this way, it's not uncommon for what's being hidden is not just screwdrivers and motorcycles, but it could be hotels, it can be dinners, it can be addictions that you don't know about. Everything is now on the table. And so I want to pull a credit report and not just look at his account. I want to see who he owes money to. And I want you to pull your credit report, and this is going to sound caustic, I want you to pull a credit report on all of your kids using their social security numbers. Because people call into the show all the time, and they don't realize how bad it is, and people start gambling or people get in over the head and they pull a credit card out on their 9-year-old and use that Social Security number to get a quick $1,000 here or a quick $2,000 there. And so that will give you the big picture of who you owe to what, who your family owes to what. Hopefully, you have nothing on yours, and your kids have nothing on theirs, and his is minimal. And what this is was a scared, embarrassed husband that took the easy way out, and he is ready to stand tall, take his medicine, and y'all can rebuild trust. Worst case scenario is you're in a way bigger mess than you know yourself to be in. But you can't go to an untrustworthy person and demand that now you be trustworthy and think you're going to get any sort of nervous system stability from that, because they've proven themselves to be untrustworthy over a long period of time. And so I need to see this stuff with my own eyes.
1: So how do I get a credit report done? I don't know how to.
2: George has
0: it. It's a simple website.
2: It's free. It's all free.
0: It's annualcreditreport.com. And you can pull free weekly online reports from all three major bureaus. It's Equifax, Experian, and TransUnion. And so you'll just go through the steps, enter it. You never pay for this. This is free. So just go to that website, and you can get that all done, annualcreditreport.com. And that, like John said, that will be the full truth and nothing but the truth. So regardless, I really don't care what he says. I want the reality of the situation. And again, if he's unwilling to do that, that speaks to much deeper things he's hiding. There's an alternate life here. And that tells me he doesn't want healing in this marriage if he's not willing to come clean.
2: Right. And let me say this. I want to applaud you for, what'd you say, you were calm so that he could feel safe enough to come forward. I want to applaud you for being in control, feeling big feelings, but being emotionally mature. But you don't owe him dishonesty either. Okay?
1: Yeah.
2: You're right to be enraged. You're right. You're right to be sobbing at the table because this man lied to your face and to the face of his, of y'all's five kids. And so you don't also owe him a silver platter that he can gently put out his receipts on. Right. And so when I mean you're responsible for the emotional, like, mature next right action, that means I'm not going to hit him. I'm not going to swear at him. I'm not going to punch a hole in the wall. Everybody deserves dignity and respect. But you're dang well going to know I'm pissed off.
1: Yeah.
2: You're going to know that everything in my life, I'm questioning it now.
1: Mm-hmm.
2: Right. And you're not crazy, and you don't owe him a false sense of yourself so that he feels comfortable coming forward with it, right?
1: Yeah.
2: That's not your responsibility to massage his ego through this also.
0: Okay. Do you guys share an account, or is everything separate?
2: No, he wouldn't share it.
0: So you have no access to anything financial. He pays the bills?
1: So he does pay the bills. We do have a joint, but he has his own as well.
0: So 60% he diverts to the joint account, 40% diverts to this secret account. That's his.
1: Yes. Yeah.
0: Okay. Well, starting today, he's going to divert 100% into this joint account.
1: Okay.
0: Or you separate if he's untrustworthy and he's going to destroy your financial life further.
2: Yeah. And Betty, that's a great point that George brings up. You need to get really clear on your, what I call your or what statement. Because if he looks across the table from you tonight and says, I'm not pulling a credit report and I'm not giving you access to this account, period. You have to have your or what statement ready. Or me and the five kids are going to my mom's house. Or, well, okay, then I guess I'll just have to live with it. And you mentioned we have to fix this and stay together because we have five kids together. I need you to say that's the picture y'all created, and that picture is over because of his financial infidelity. Now y'all have to rebuild something new. And I hope it includes him and you and those five kids in the same house all working together to build something amazing. I hope that's the case. But you have to have the courage to say, or what comes next, and then be willing to live into your own boundaries there if he looks at you and says, I'm not playing.
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0: Sarah is in Jackson, Mississippi, up next. Sarah, welcome to the show.
1: Hi, thanks for taking my call.
0: Absolutely. How can we help today?
1: So me and my husband got married 2 weeks ago, and we are debt-free. Thank you.
0: How was the honeymoon? Did you guys go on a trip?
1: Not yet. We've both been at work. We're both in the military. And so as soon as we get a time where we can take some leave, we're planning on taking a little honeymoon.
2: I can hear you smiling through the phone.
1: Well, thank you. We're both still very excited.
0: I love it.
2: Dude, I'm so happy. I love, love, love. I just think marriage is good. So good for you. So what's your question?
1: Thank you. So we have $98,000 in cash combined. We just finished combining our checking accounts and savings account. And so we have that $98,000 in cash. And currently we're bringing home $53,000. And we're trying to figure out how much money we should spend on a vehicle. We really need to upgrade one of our vehicles. So out of that $98,000, we're trying to figure out what is like a good amount to put towards a vehicle.
0: And your annual income is $53,000 a year between the two of you?
1: Yes, currently. But we're expecting it to go up within the next 6 months.
0: Okay. Do you know an exact number, or is it just sort of you're not sure yet?
1: In about 6 months, we're expecting to start making $100,000 between the both of us. We're anywhere from $100,000 to $110,000.
0: Wow, that's awesome. So you're about to double your income.
1: Yes.
0: Okay. And what's the urgency of the purchase? Does this need to happen tomorrow or 6 months from now?
1: It could happen 6 months from now. So like currently, I'm driving a 2005 Honda Odyssey. And it's great for getting me to and from work. And he has a 2014 Dodge Charger. And we just know that, you know, they're both having some issues. And we know that it's soon going to cost more to repair the vehicles than they're worth. So we've just been shopping around.
2: I would like you to know, I just learned about this in Sunday school. Women who marry men with Dodge Chargers get a express pass to heaven.
1: My husband's going to love to hear that.
2: Because generally men with Dodge Chargers are not marriable, but you did it. And so congratulations.
0: And debt-free.
2: Yeah.
0: That's impressive.
2: I'm just playing. But congratulations.
0: Okay. So here's the parameter for cars. Number one, you pay cash. You're going to do that, right?
1: Yes, we are.
0: Number two, we're going to buy used unless we are net worth millionaires to where we can stomach that major hit on depreciation that cars experience in the first few years.
1: Okay.
0: And then number three, you want to make sure that all the things with wheels and motors in your life don't add up to more than half of your annual income. That's why I was digging at your income. And if it's going to go up, well, that changes the numbers drastically. Because right now, you should have no more than $26,000 in cars as far as their value goes. But six months from now, that number can change because it's a smaller part of your world. So now you could have $50,000 worth of cars sitting in the driveway. So that's where I'm trying to go, okay, can you wait 6 months to where you can get a nicer to you car? Because you have the money to do it. It's not going to hurt. You're not going to even dip into this $98,000 if you go spend $25,000 today.
1: Mm-hmm.
0: So what are you guys wanting to get? Because that really, basically, what is the car you can afford in cash today that you think would last you at least the next 5 to 7 years?
1: Okay, so the reason we started asking these questions is we found a 2001 Ford Bronco with 12,000 miles on it for $32,000. And so it's a little bit more than that $26,000. But it's, you know, we've got the $32,000 for it. We just couldn't decide if, you know, it kind of hurts whenever you let go of $32,000.
0: Yeah, I mean, it will hurt. And that's why I actually like it. Too many people, we've lost friction when it comes to purchases, and all you see is a $400 payment that the car salesman worked out for you on his paperwork. What you don't see is the interest you're paying, the length of the loan, how you got screwed on the purchase, the extra warranties they threw in there because you're not going to feel it in your payment. And when you write a check for $32,000, you go, okay, let's treat this car differently. We're going to treat this purchase differently. We're going to go slower.
2: What is it about an 01 Bronco? Has it been redone?
1: I'm sorry, it's a
2: 2021. I'm sorry, yeah.
0: Oh, okay, Ford I heard Bronco. 2001.
2: 2021, okay.
0: Wow, that's all an right. expensive Bronco. It must be...
2: Like, completely redone and... Like in those, those guys who go redo Broncos, they do amazing work. Incredible. They're awesome.
0: Okay, 2021 Bronco, $32,000. Here's my catch. I would wait until your income actually goes up and this becomes sort of a celebration of your newfound income. But I would not buy it today because there's just too many variables.
1: Okay. Yes, that's some good advice because, like, we're both so undecided about it. And I told him, I was like, if we're having this much doubt about it, maybe we should wait. So.
2: God, he won the lottery marrying you. Yes. Yes. And hey, George, tell me if I'm wrong here. I find that I get in trouble when I say I have this much money to go. I'm going to date myself. I have this much money to go spend at the mall. I've got $500 to spend at the mall. I need to get a pair of pants and some shoes and a shirt. I will figure out how to spend all $500. Where I've seen success is I have a boundary. I can't go beyond this $500, but I need to go buy a pair of shoes and some jeans and a shirt. And then I only spend a couple $100. You get what I'm saying? And so I would love for you guys to dream about what kind of cars do we want actually and what cars are going to last us for a while. And then over the next 6 months, you can keep your eye open for, because you might find this exact car in 2 months for $19,000 or $18,000. And instead of saying, okay, we have this much to spend, because you'll figure out when it comes to automobiles, especially how to spend exactly 50% of your income. And that's like a stretch goal, right? And you don't have to spend that much. And you two are awesome at driving used cars. That's your life. It looks like your identity isn't in them. And that's awesome. I would sit down and say, what do we actually want to have together? And then plan that way.
1: Okay.
0: And let me tell you, a $3,000 repair, as much as it would suck on a really old car, is still so much cheaper than $32,000. And so that's what I want to encourage. Too many people go, well, I had a repair, so we had to get a new car. Didn't want to deal with the repairs. And they just justify it in their minds, thinking this thing's a clunker. So even if you have to buy yourself some time for the next 6 months until your income goes up and this becomes a no-brainer, it's worth the patience to do it right and go slow. But you're all things considered, it's all green flags in my book.
1: Okay, awesome. Well, I'll be sure to tell them, and thank y'all. Y'all definitely brought some clarity to the situation for me.
0: Happy to do it. Thank you for your sacrifice and service to both of you.
1: Oh, thank you. We are so glad we get to do it.
2: Yeah. And the last thing I'll tell you is you got the Honda, so you're probably going to be driving that till the apocalypse. So.
0: I do have one rule in my house. The wife should be driving the nicer car. I don't like it when the guy drives a nicer car.
2: I'm with you. I've always had a weird thing about that.
0: It just feels
2: always,
0: odd.
2: Always, always.
0: So, especially if she's, you know, toting the family around and the guy has like a sweet sports car that's just for him. I'm like, all right, you're a grown man.
2: Dude, 1,000% with you.
0: The other thing is, and John, people get screwed on this. They go to the dealership and the dealer says, hey, you know, for $5,000 more, we can get you into the brand new one. Right. You got on the lot. Look at this. Got to these extra features. And hey, if you do the financing, we'll knock $1,000 off.
2: Yeah.
0: Now all of a sudden, you are buying a brand new car that was way more. They suckered you into the warranty and the paint protection package and the giant dock fee, dealer fee they just throw on there. And you're so starry-eyed, you just want to get out of there after 6 hours and go drive this thing.
2: And by the way, that $5,000 extra you spend on the new one, you might as well set it on fire because the moment you drive it off, it's gone. You just lost it. Yeah. It's now worth what you were about to pay for the used one, right?
0: Yeah, new car will depreciate 10% the moment you drive it off the lot.
2: There you go.
0: And within the first 5 years, 60% on average.
2: Yeah.
0: That's pretty wild.
2: I love, love, love buying cars that are 5 years or older because the depreciation has burnt off so much.
0: Yeah, my last car, one owner, 4,000 miles on it, and I got 26% off.
2: Yeah.
0: Of what I would have bought it brand new.
2: Huh.
0: So I went, all right, I'll deal with that. I'll take, and I could have bought it new. It would have been fine. But I just like going 25% off feels pretty good.
2: And I've got cash, so yeah. And I'm not afraid
0: to
2: walk. You
0: got to have walkaway power. That's the key. You walk in with a check of here's our budget. Either make it work or we'll go down the street. And eventually, if they want, you know, to feed their family, they're going to go, all right, we'll take it.
2: Yeah.
0: Don't let them bully you. Focus on the out-the-door price. Have your principles and values, stick to it, and you will make a wise decision when it comes to those cars. Love it.

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3: Another roadblock to ending the war in Iran. I'm Kathleen Maloney, Fox News. Iran calling the latest U.S. peace proposal a surrender and responding by making demands, including war reparations. It's not what the Trump administration was hoping for. President Trump reacting on Truth Social.
4: The president wrote, "I have just read the response from Iran's so-called representatives. I don't like it. Totally unacceptable. Thank you for your attention to this matter."
3: Fox's Alex Hogan. Passengers evacuated from the virus-infected cruise ship began flying home today aboard military and government planes. Fox's C.B. Cotton with the latest.
5: Global health leaders say some of the ship's passengers have already landed back in their home countries of Spain and France. We know a repatriation flight from the U.S. State Department is expected to arrive. So new video shows some of the first passengers stepping off the ship, all covered head to toe in protective gear. Small boats ferried the evacuees from the vessel to the shore, where Spanish authorities say an intense containment operation is in place to keep these passengers separated from the public. Around 150 people were still on board when the ship anchored this morning in Spain's Canary Islands. Spanish health officials said none were showing signs of the hantavirus, which are described as flu-like symptoms.
3: Health officials say the outbreak will not lead to another pandemic like the coronavirus. New York officials say the man accused of killing an elderly man by shoving him down a stairway at a subway station was released from a psychiatric evaluation just hours before that attack. Rommel Burke is charged with second-degree murder after surveillance video showed him pushing a 76-year-old man. Police sources say Burke had been arrested four times since February. Mayor Mamdani has called for an investigation. 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
14: A quiet residential neighborhood erupts in chaos. Carmine Galante, the feared boss of the Bonanno crime family, lies dead, his cigar still clutched between his teeth.
15: Masked men walked into Joe and Mary's luncheonette in Brooklyn today and gunned down Carmine Galante, a man believed to be the most powerful mafia chieftain in the country.
14: The execution sent shockwaves through the criminal underworld and set the stage for one of the most pivotal criminal cases in New York City history. From the minds behind the acclaimed television series comes Law and Order: Criminal Justice System. This isn't a scripted drama. These are real stories told by the people who have lived them.
16: My father should have been a dead man.
14: For decades, the mafia had New York City in a stranglehold, with law enforcement seemingly powerless to intervene. But the murder of Carmine Galante marked the beginning of the end. Discover how a group of young prosecutors took on the mafia and, with the help of law enforcement, brought down its most powerful figures. I'm Anasika Nicolazzi. And from Wolf Entertainment and iHeart Podcasts, this is Law & Order Criminal Justice System.
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17: We can't rule out an isolated shower storm, mainly in West Alabama overnight. Temperatures cooling down into the lower 60s. And then for your Monday, mostly cloudy with a 30% chance of some widely scattered showers, especially for the first half of the day. High temperatures in the mid and upper 70s. From the WBRC 6 Weather Center, I'm meteorologist Matt Daniel.
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12: California Governor Gavin Newsom sidestepped questions when asked about the governor's race. He says he's focused on other things, and it's his intention not to get involved in the primary.
13: It's my intention to do everything that needs to be done to make sure that there's not a lockout for a Democratic choice in the general election. That's my focus.
12: Less than a month remains before the primary election. The latest poll shows Steve Hilton and Javier Becerra in the lead. The two candidates who get the most votes on June 2nd will advance to the general election in November. The State Department is launching reviews into more than 50 Mexican consulates operating around the United States. According to reports from CBS News, a State Department official says the review is part of a broader effort to align U.S. foreign policy with the Trump administration's priorities. It's a move that could lead Secretary of State Marco Rubio to consider ordering the closure of some diplomatic offices. That's politics. I'm Brad Siegel.
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0: I'll get to your calls, but the one quick note. Senator Mark Kelly of Arizona, despicable human being, said this morning on Face the Nation, after a classified briefing by the Pentagon, about Senator Mark Kelly says it is, quote, shockingly how deep we have gone into these magazines. He said the Tomahawks and other more advanced of our munitions, the SM-3, the THAAD, the Patriot rounds, interceptor rounds to defend more, is shockingly low. And this is a senator who served in the military, comes out of a classified briefing in the Pentagon telling the nation's enemies, we don't have the bullets to fire anymore. He said, actually, it's been detailed by us through classified briefings that our magazine stocks are exceedingly low and it'll take months or years to fill them back up. And so, once again, if you're Iran or some other nation that wishes us ill, how wise is it for a military man retired in the United States Senate receiving classified briefings coming out giving aid and comfort to the nation's enemies? Is that good for Senator Mark Kelly? And, of course, Pete Hegseth responded tonight, taking him apart. Well, thank God China doesn't watch CBS News. After hearing the

0: News. I'm Kathleen Maloney. Passengers who were stranded on a cruise ship infected with Hunter virus are finally headed home.
1: The CDC said it sent response teams to screen the passengers returning to the States who are now en route to the Air Force Base in Omaha, Nebraska. They'll be taken to the National Quarantine Unit at the University of Nebraska.
0: Fox's C.B. Cotton. The ship is sailing to the Netherlands to be disinfected. President Trump rejects Iran's response to the latest U.S. peace proposal.
2: The administration saying it's not at all what they had hoped for. The president wrote, "I have just read the response from Iran's so-called representatives. I don't like it. Totally unacceptable."
0: Fox's Alex Hogan. Iran state media saying the U.S. proposal amounts to surrender. The country instead making demands, including war reparations. 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
4: 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Then my mother took me to the first supermarket, and it was a city of food. You hear about the land of plenty, but I couldn't ever imagine anything like that. And even though we weren't from here, America embraced me as if I was here for generations.
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13: We can't rule out an isolated shower storm, mainly in West Alabama overnight. Temperatures cooling down into the lower 60s. And then for your Monday, mostly cloudy with a 30% chance of some widely scattered showers, especially for the first half of the day. High temperatures in the mid and upper 70s. From the WBRC 6 Weather Center, I'm meteorologist Matt Daniel.
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3: 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Who were they? What made them so notorious? How did the internet, or sometimes the algorithm, choose them? And what does a person do when they're suddenly confronted with more attention than the human psyche can handle? Take The Dress, a story that went uber viral in early 2015 in spite of being, well, kind of a boring optical illusion. A mother of the bride in Scotland took a picture of a dress she was thinking about wearing to her daughter's wedding. But she saw the dress as blue with black lace, and her daughter saw it as white with gold lace. One BuzzFeed post later, every single person on the internet was talking about the dress. But to me, the dress is a story about the last couple of months when the internet was still sort of fun. It was shortly before the stories that spread across the internet stopped being driven by exploited millennials with useless arts degrees and started being decided by algorithms hell-bent on growing internet usership at all costs. And on a long enough timeline, the story of the dress is one entangled with abuse and media exploitation. Internet history is a tricky thing to be invested in. It feels like every time a bad with business billionaire buys up another platform, history starts being erased. With the team at Cool Zone Media, we're taking these characters' 16th minute of fame to see what their moment meant to them and what it says about us.
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8: All right, Billy Cunningham, the Great American. I've been texting with a friend of mine from Kentucky. I like to know how Kentucky is a thoroughly red, red, red Trump state. You have Thomas Massie in Kentucky. You got Rand Paul in Kentucky. You got Mitch McConnell in Kentucky. You got Governor Beshear, a Democrat, in Kentucky. There's probably not a congressional delegation more anti-Trump than one of the reddest states in America, Kentucky. And by the way, gerrymandering has been around for 200 years and will be around for another 200 years. When the Democrats do it, no problem at all. None. So, over the last two cycles, Massachusetts, 38% vote for Trump. How many Republican congressmen or senators? Zero. Connecticut, 42% for Trump. Republican congressmen, zero. Senators, zero. The state of Maine, 46% Republican. How many seats in the Congress from Maine? Zero. How about New Mexico? 46% Republican votes, but no seats in Congress. New Hampshire, 48%, no seats in Congress for the Republicans. Rhode Island, 42% Republican, no seats in the Congress. Vermont, 32% Republican, no seats in the Congress. Hawaii, 37% Republican, no seats in the Congress. Delaware, 42% Republican, no seats in the Congress. Does Margaret Brennan or CNN care about that? In Illinois, 17 congressional seats, 15 Democrats, when 45% voted for Trump. Two of the 17 in Illinois. Do they care about this at all? This is all propaganda. The Democrats have perfected the gerrymandering game, and now the Republicans are late to the game, but the Democrats started it by having all these states have no Republican representation in Congress. None. That's 35 Democratic seats secured. Unbelievable. Let's continue. Nick Berg, put a call into him. He's an expert on Iran. and the 12th imam emerging from that cave. Also later on is Leland Vittert of News Nation.

0: News, I'm Ted Lindner. President Trump slamming Iran's counteroffer to the U.S. peace plan today, posting online this afternoon that it's totally unacceptable.
1: Tehran wants to tackle other issues like ending the U.S. naval blockade, lifting sanctions, and Iran's nuclear program at a later date.
0: That's Fox Business's Ashley Webster in Tel Aviv. And many of the passengers who'd been on a hantavirus-affected cruise ship finally off the ship and on jet planes.
2: 17 Americans and one British national are now on a State Department charter flight headed back for the United States. According to health officials, they're on the ground in the Canary Islands, where the hantavirus-stricken cruise ship MV Hondius is currently docked.
0: That's Fox's CB Cotton. The U.S. is flying the Americans to Nebraska for screening. 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
13: We can't rule out an isolated shower storm, mainly in West Alabama overnight. Temperatures cooling down into the lower 60s. And then for your Monday, mostly cloudy with a 30% chance of some widely scattered showers, especially for the first half of the day. High temperatures in the mid and upper 70s. From the WBRC 6 Weather Center, I'm meteorologist Matt Daniel.
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17: All right, Billy Cunningham, the great American, and I want to thank once again Nick Berg and Todd for coming on, because each of them had different takes, but the take essentially is that we're in trouble. We are in deep trouble, and it doesn't get any better. When you have numerous individuals who want to kill the president, and you have United States senators like Mark Kelly on the morning CBS and Margaret Brennan tell the enemy the status of our munitions. Let's continue with more. Leland Vitter is next. 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
1: Ted Lindner, after many months away from home, the remaining passengers of that cruise ship hit by the hantavirus are heading home.
2: The CDC said it sent response teams to screen the passengers returning to the States who are now en route to the Air Force Base in Omaha, Nebraska. They'll be taken to the National Quarantine Unit at the University of Nebraska.
1: That's Fox's C.B. Cotton. President Trump and Chinese President Xi Jinping are set to meet in Beijing this week, where the two are expected to discuss the war in Iran, tensions in Taiwan, trade, and more. President Trump is not going alone. He's reportedly invited a number of CEOs from

0: companies like NVIDIA, as well as Apple, ExxonMobil, and Boeing. The summit marks the first visit to China by a sitting U.S. president since President Trump's visit in 2017. 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
21: Giving you a first alert for some widely scattered showers for your Monday morning. We'll stay mostly cloudy. Temperatures starting out in the low 60s. We'll see highs Monday afternoon in the mid and upper 70s with showers coming to an end late in the day. From the WBRC 6 Weather Center, I'm meteorologist Matt Daniel.
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13: Objections to Iran's response. I'm Sue Guzman, Fox News. President Trump is rejecting Iran's response to a U.S. peace proposal and the ongoing conflict. The president reacting on Truth Social.
14: The president wrote, "I just read the response from Iran's so-called representatives. I don't like it. Totally unacceptable. Thank you for your attention to this matter."
13: Fox's Alex Hogan. The president will head to Beijing this week for a high-stakes summit with China's leader.
15: This week's trip to China will be the first by an American president since President Trump traveled to Beijing back in 2017. It comes amid trade tensions and the ongoing war in Iran. President Trump has met several times with China's President Xi Jinping, and both leaders have expressed a commitment to fostering a strong bilateral relationship. That relationship has been strained at times with tit-for-tat tariffs amid negotiations over a long-term trade deal. President Trump is also expected to raise concerns about China's purchase of Iranian oil. At the White House, Jared Halpern, Fox News.
13: 17 American passengers from the cruise ship hit by a hantavirus outbreak are being flown home. HHS says one has mild symptoms. Another is tested positive. Fox's Grinnell Scott has more.
16: While the University of Nebraska Medical Center's National Quarantine Unit has agreed to receive the 17 Americans on board that cruise ship, it's not required they go there. Acting Director of the World Health Organization's Department of Epidemic and Pandemic Management, Maria Van Kerkhove, on Fox's The Sunday Briefing said that is part of WHO policy.
17: Active follow-up for 42 days. This would include checks, health checks by authorities, and either be quarantined at home or quarantined in a medical facility.
16: Kerkhove said real-time updates are shared with the CDC as patients are observed.
13: America's listening to Fox News.
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13: Officials say the person killed is a Frontier Airlines flight that took off Friday night. It hopped the fence at Denver International when they were fatally struck on the runway. Fox Business's Max Gordon has the details.
21: Frontier Flight 4345 was taking off from Denver, bound for Los Angeles. Here's what one passenger says he saw and heard.
22: A loud boom first, and then the explosion happened, and then saw the flames come out, came right into the window, and just black smoke emanating and coming permeating throughout the whole cabin.
21: After the pilots brought the plane to a stop, all 224 passengers and 7 crew members were evacuated. 12 people on the plane reported minor injuries, and 5 were transported to local hospitals. Airport officials say they checked the fence line after the incident, finding it intact, and they'll be conducting a perimeter security analysis in the coming days to see if any changes need to be made.
13: The person killed, not yet identified. The remains of a U.S. Army soldier who went missing during military exercises in Morocco a week ago have been recovered. He's identified as First Lieutenant Kendrick Lamont Key Jr., an air defense artillery officer. They say he was off duty hiking at the time when he apparently fell to his death. The Defense Department official says a search for a second missing soldier is ongoing. Gas prices continuing their upward climb. They've risen 41 cents over the past 2 weeks to a new national average, $4.55 for a gallon of regular unleaded. Industry analyst Trilby Lumberg says the conflict in the Middle East is not the only reason for rising prices.
23: It is extremely tight in the U.S. for supply while demand is rising seasonally, as it always does. It won't be as robust as usual because people can't buy as much because of the high prices, but it will rise. It always rises in spring and summer.
13: She says gas prices are $1.53 higher than they were before the Iran conflict began. I'm Sue Guzman. This is Fox News.
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28: Giving you a first alert for some widely scattered showers for your Monday morning. We'll stay mostly cloudy. Temperatures starting out in the low 60s. We'll see highs Monday afternoon in the mid and upper 70s with showers coming to an end late in the day. From the WBRC 6 Weather Center, I'm meteorologist Matt Daniel.
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8: Giving you a first alert for some widely scattered showers for your Monday morning. We'll stay mostly cloudy. Temperatures starting out in the low 60s. We'll see highs Monday afternoon in the mid and upper 70s with showers coming to an end late in the day. From the WBRC 6 Weather Center, I'm meteorologist Matt Daniel.
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5: 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Guaranteed human.
6: President Trump says no. I'm Ted Lindner, Fox News. The president rejecting Iran's response to the U.S. peace plan on Sunday, posting online he does not like it. Fox's Alex Hogan with more.
7: Still no deal. President Trump confirming that he had received the latest response, writing this on Truth Social. He said, "I have just read the response from Iran's so-called representatives. I don't like it. Totally unacceptable. Thank you for your attention to this matter." Iranian state media announced that Iran had sent its response through a Pakistani mediator. Amid efforts to secure a deal, Secretary of State Marco Rubio and Presidential Envoy Steve Witkoff met with Qatar's Prime Minister and the Foreign Affairs Minister, and that meeting taking place in Miami. The ongoing war will likely loom over conversations that will take place during President Trump's visit to China this upcoming week.
6: Meantime, Russian President Putin says he believes the Russia-Ukraine war is coming to an end. He made his comments during an annual Victory Day parade, as we hear from Fox's Stephanie Bennett.
8: The president of Russia did not elaborate. He made those comments after yesterday's scaled-back Victory Day parade in Moscow's Red Square. Russian officials citing the current operational situation, meaning for the first time in 20 years, that usual rows of tanks and ballistic missile carriers were absent. The annual parade usually commemorates the end of World War II, but Putin used his speech to justify his war in Ukraine and denounce NATO, saying victory has always been and will be ours. However, additional security measures were put in place amid fears of a surprise Ukrainian attack as Kyiv's drones continue striking deeper inside Russia.
6: Russian troops have been fighting in Ukraine for more than 4 years. It's longer than Soviet forces fought in World War II, known in Russia as the Great Patriotic War of 1941 through 45. And President Trump and Chinese President Xi Jinping set to meet in Beijing this week. The summit marks the first visit to China by a sitting U.S. president since President Trump's visit in 2017. 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
6: Passengers who were aboard a Dutch cruise ship finally returning home after three people died from hantavirus. They're returning home after docking in the Canary Islands. Fox's Marion Rafferty with more.
11: Evacuations are continuing from the cruise ship where the people died from hantavirus. That ship arrived off the Canary Islands, a Spanish territory off the coast of West Africa. Evacuations started today and are expected to continue until Monday. Passengers were grouped by nationality. Then they're going to the airport for flights to their home country. A State Department chartered plane is flying 17 Americans from the ship to Nebraska. Then those Americans will be monitored by a CDC team. The World Health Organization is urging people to remain calm, saying the risk of hantavirus to the public is very low.
6: Spanish authorities say the ship will continue to Rotterdam in the Netherlands to be disinfected. Cole Allen, the accused White House Correspondents' Dinner shooter, set to return to court Monday for a preliminary hearing.
12: Cole Allen faces four federal charges, including attempting to assassinate President Trump and assault on a federal law enforcement officer with a deadly weapon. Prosecutors say Allen was armed with a shotgun, handgun, and knives when he tried to break through a security checkpoint at the Washington Hilton on April 25th, where the White House Correspondents' Dinner was being held and attended by President Trump, administration members, and the press. Allen is accused of shooting a uniformed Secret Service officer who was hit on his protective vest and was not seriously hurt. Allen has not yet entered a plea and has been behind bars since he was apprehended. Tanya J. Powers, Fox News.
6: An investigation underway in Texas after six people were found dead inside a railroad car, a Union Pacific boxcar in Laredo Sunday. It's not clear yet whether the six dead were illegal immigrants or whether they suffocated due to hot temperatures that reached the upper 90s. Investigators awaiting results of autopsy results from the medical examiner's office. And oil prices rose 3% on Monday's open after the U.S. and Iran failed to reach an agreement on a peace proposal. I'm Ted Lindner. This is Fox News.
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20: Giving you a first alert for some widely scattered showers for your Monday morning. We'll stay mostly cloudy. Temperatures starting out in the low 60s. We'll see highs Monday afternoon in the mid and upper 70s with showers coming to an end late in the day. From the WBRC 6 Weather Center, I'm meteorologist Matt Daniel.
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1: Sue Gossman, 17 Americans who were stranded on a cruise ship infected with the hantavirus have finally come home.
2: The CDC said it sent response teams to screen the passengers returning to the States who are now en route to the Air Force Base in Omaha, Nebraska. They'll be taken to the National Quarantine Unit at the University of Nebraska.
1: Fox's CB Cotton officials say one person is showing mild symptoms, another is tested positive, and a passenger from France also tested positive for hantavirus. President Trump rejecting Iran's response to the latest U.S. peace proposal.
3: The administration saying it's not at all what they had hoped for. The president wrote, "I have just read the response from Iran's so-called representatives. I don't like it. Totally unacceptable."
1: Fox's Alex Hogan, Iran state media, saying the U.S. proposal amounted to surrender. 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
0: Have you heard the news?
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6: Democrats got absolutely nothing.
0: Mike Johnson claims victory
6: for their political charade and shenanigans out of that.
7: The gas will go down.
0: Pain at the pump. Trump says don't panic.
7: As soon as the war's over, it'll drop like a rock.
0: The 60-day Iran war deadline expired. Hegseth pushes back.
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12: 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In this edition, Giovanni Martinez, Senior Director of Marketing and Innovation for Avocados from Mexico, weighs in on reach

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6: Giving you a first alert for some widely scattered showers for your Monday morning. We'll stay mostly cloudy. Temperatures starting out in the low 60s. We'll see highs Monday afternoon in the mid and upper 70s with showers coming to an end late in the day. From the WBRC 6 Weather Center, I'm meteorologist Matt Daniel.
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11: This is a Fox News alert back in the U.S. I'm Sue Guzman. The 17 American passengers in the cruise ship hit by the hantavirus outbreak have arrived home. HHS says one has mild symptoms, the other has tested positive. So we hear from Fox's Grinnell Scott.
12: While the University of Nebraska Medical Center's National Quarantine Unit has agreed to receive the 17 Americans on board that cruise ship, it's not required they go there. Acting Director of the World Health Organization's Department of Epidemic and Pandemic Management, Maria Van Kerkhove, on Fox's The Sunday Briefing said that is part of WHO policy.
13: Active follow-up for 42 days. This would include checks, health checks by authorities, and either be quarantined at home or quarantined in a medical facility.
12: Kerkhove said real-time updates are shared with the CDC as patients are observed. Grinnell Scott, Fox News.
11: President Trump rejecting Iran's response to a U.S. peace proposal to end the ongoing conflict. The president reacting on Truth Social.
14: The president wrote, I have just read the response from Iran's so-called representatives. I don't like it. Totally unacceptable. Thank you for your attention to this matter.
11: Fox's Alex Hogan reporting. President Trump heads to Beijing this week for a high-stakes summit with China's leader.
15: This week's trip to China will be the first by an American president since President Trump traveled to Beijing back in 2017. It comes amid trade tensions and the ongoing war in Iran. President Trump has met several times with China's President Xi Jinping, and both leaders have expressed a commitment to fostering a strong bilateral relationship. That relationship has been strained at times with tit-for-tat tariffs amid negotiations over a long-term trade deal.
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11: The man accused of opening fire at the White House Correspondents' Dinner last month is due in court today. Fox's Tanya J. Powers has more.
18: Cole Allen faces four federal charges, including attempting Trump and assault on a federal law enforcement officer with a deadly weapon. Prosecutors say Allen was armed with a shotgun, handgun, and knives when he tried to break through a security checkpoint at the Washington Hilton on April 25th, where the White House Correspondents' Dinner was being held and attended by President Trump, administration members, and the press. Allen is accused of shooting a uniformed Secret Service officer who was hit on his protective vest and was not seriously hurt. Allen has not yet entered a plea and has been behind bars since he was apprehended. Tanya J. Powers, Fox News.
11: Missing U.S. soldiers found in Morocco, and another is still missing. Fox's Marianne Rafferty has more.
19: The body of an American soldier who went missing while in Morocco for military drills has been found. First Lieutenant Lamont Key Jr. and another soldier disappeared about a week ago. A preliminary report says the two were part of a group who went on a hike to watch a sunset. One reportedly couldn't swim, and the second soldier and others attempted a rescue. The Army says search operations for the other service member will continue. That soldier has not been identified.
11: 27-year-old First Lieutenant Kendrick Lamont Key Jr. was off duty on that hike with another soldier when they fell off a cliff. The other soldier still missing. More pain at the pump for Americans as gas prices in the U.S. continue their upward climb. Industry analyst Trilby Lundberg tells us where those prices stand.
20: The average price of gasoline jumped 41 cents in the past 2 weeks. The new price is $4.55 per gallon for a regular grade.
11: And she says the demand in the spring and summer naturally goes up as well. She says gas prices are $1.53 higher than they were before the Iran conflict began and $1.33 more than a year ago. I'm Sue Guzman. This is Fox News.
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24: Giving you a first alert for some widely scattered showers for your Monday morning. We'll stay mostly cloudy. Temperatures starting out in the low 60s. We'll see highs Monday afternoon in the mid and upper 70s with showers coming to an end late in the day. From the WBRC 6 Weather Center, I'm meteorologist Matt Daniel.
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1: This is a Fox News alert. 17 American passengers from the cruise ship hit by a hantavirus outbreak have returned to the States early this morning. HHS says one is showing mild symptoms, while a second American tested positive but has no symptoms. The 17 U.S. citizens, along with one British national, are now in Nebraska for screening. President Trump has rejected Iran's response to the latest U.S. peace proposal.
2: The administration saying it's not at all what they had hoped for. The president wrote, "I have just read the response from Iran's so-called representatives. I don't like it. Totally unacceptable."
1: Fox's Alex Hogan. President Trump and Chinese President Xi Jinping set to meet in Beijing this week. The two are expected to discuss the war in Iran, as well as tensions in Taiwan, trade, and more. 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
5: Giving you a first alert for some widely scattered showers for your Monday morning. We'll stay mostly cloudy. Temperatures starting out in the low 60s. We'll see highs Monday afternoon in the mid and upper 70s with showers coming to an end late in the day. From the WBRC 6 Weather Center, I'm meteorologist Matt Daniel.
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7: 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The pair are like chalk and cheese. There's no way their paths would ever cross on the outside. But as a fellow inmate, Robert sees through the lies and vows to do the unthinkable. Clear Lee's name.
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18: 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I love that.
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20: Good morning. It's Monday, May 11th, 2026. I'm Ted Lindner. This is the Fox News Rundown. President Trump heading to Beijing this week for a high-stakes summit with China's leader. Fox's Jared Halpern has more from the White House.
21: This week's trip to China will be the first by an American president since President Trump traveled to Beijing back in 2017. It comes amid trade tensions and the ongoing war in Iran. President Trump has met several times with China's President Xi Jinping, and both leaders have expressed a commitment to fostering a strong bilateral relationship. That relationship has been strained at times with tit-for-tat tariffs amid negotiations over a long-term trade deal. President Trump is also expected to raise concerns about China's purchase of Iranian oil.
20: And I'm Ted Lindner. This is the Fox News Rundown.
19: This is the Fox News Rundown.

0: favorite music, in all of those moments, which are like usually a screen-free environment, you've got actually a very attentive consumer and you have an opportunity to actually influence a decision that they might be doing in the next moment.
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12: Giving you a first alert for some widely scattered showers for your Monday morning. We'll stay mostly cloudy. Temperatures starting out in the low 60s. We'll see highs Monday afternoon in the mid and upper 70s with showers coming to an end late in the day. From the WBRC 6 Weather Center, I'm meteorologist Matt Daniel.
13: This is a Fox News alert. 17 American passengers from the cruise ship hit by a hantavirus outbreak have returned to the States early this morning. HHS says one is showing mild symptoms, while a second American tested positive but has no symptoms. The 17 U.S. citizens, along with one British national, are now in Nebraska for screening. President Trump has rejected Iran's response to the latest U.S. peace proposal.
14: The administration saying it's not at all what they had hoped for. The president wrote, "I have just read the response from Iran's so-called representatives. I don't like it. Totally unacceptable."
13: Fox's Alex Hogan. President Trump and Chinese President Xi Jinping set to meet in Beijing this week. The two are expected to discuss the war in Iran, as well as tensions in Taiwan, trade, and more. 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
17: I'm Maria Bartiromo, and this is the Fox Business Report. The major averages ending higher for the week, with tech leading the charge and boosting the tech-heavy NASDAQ, which surpassed the 26,000 level for the first time and notched a new record close, as did the S&P 500. AI enthusiasm is powering stocks to fresh records, while a strong April jobs report showed a resilient economy. Strong earnings season is also helping drive a record run for stocks. Apple and Google parent Alphabet hitting all-time highs to finish the week in record territory, while chipmaker Intel had a banner week. Kenny Polcari of Slate Stone Wealth on the AI trade.
18: It feels a little bit frothy to me on the relative strength index. It's certainly in the overbought territory, so I would expect that it's going to pull back and digest a

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18: I'm Julian Edelman. That's Rob Gronkowski. And guess what, folks? We're teammates again. And we're going to welcome you guys all to Dudes on Dudes.
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18: That sounds a little weird, but that's what this is going to be. Roberto, what's Dudes on Dudes?
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19: 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We got studs, wizards. 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
18: Or dudes.
19: We got dogs.
18: Dogs. We'll break down their games. 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Is Randy Moss a stud or a freak? Is Tom Brady a dog or a dude?
19: We're gonna find out, Jules. 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
23: This is a Fox News alert. I'm Sue Guzman. 17 Americans who were stranded on a cruise ship infected with the hantavirus have arrived back in the U.S. Details from Fox's Marianne Rafferty.
24: The patients will be monitored by a CDC team and quarantined for several weeks. Another passenger was said to be developing symptoms on their way home to France.
23: The plane arriving in Nebraska as the evacuees will undergo specialized treatment at the University of Nebraska Medical Center in Omaha. President Trump rejecting Iran's response to the latest U.S. peace proposal.
25: The administration saying it's not at all what they had hoped for. The president wrote, I have just read the response from Iran's so-called representatives. I don't like it. Totally unacceptable.
23: This is Alex Hogan. Iran state media saying the U.S. proposal amounted to surrender. 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
2: My paternal grandfather was a factory owner in China. My maternal grandfather was a general in the Chinese army. When the Communist Revolution occurred, both of them fled to Taiwan, and my parents moved from Taiwan to the States. What I'm proudest about is the number of young investigators in my laboratory who are going to develop their own research teams. I've been able to make contributions to advancing prostate cancer, not only in the laboratory, but also in the clinic. The American dream will always flourish as long as there are people who have the freedom to chase those dreams.
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2: 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Coldness and heartlessness are undermining today's suspense movies. 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
3: This is in German. 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
4: Can't you just make a movie about mobsters where they don't swear?
0: We'll uncover some startling truths. September 11th was still more than a week away.
4: He claiming Mr. Rogers had something to do with 9/11?
3: I think he's not claiming it. I think he's about to prove it, Greg.
0: We'll go on a journey of self-discovery.
4: Night of the Comet is one of the greatest movies. Yeah. Well,
3: no, it's not, but...
4: I immediately back off this.
0: And confront our own shameful opinions.
4: Why should the pros who get, at least they get paid for it? I want to do this for free. 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
3: The New Radicals.
4: The New Radicals. Yeah, I was like, I think this guy's like the next Stevie Wonder.
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4: You use Bing? Let me Bing it.
3: Yeah, I'm going to Bing this.
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13: If you aren't of the age to remember, the answering machine was a physical audio recorder that plugged into your phone line.
14: 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This is Aaron.
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15: You know, America's produced like lots and lots of stuff. Just piles of stuff. The fact of the matter is all day long, every day, there are warehouses full of stuff getting just pushed off a cliff. 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
13: Betsy Ann Nagoski, who runs the Canary Records label.
15: A friend of mine said that what he loves is being the guy standing at the edge of the cliff, waving his arms, going, wait, no, let me look at those first before you throw them away. I think there might be some good stuff in there. I think there might be some stories. I don't think we should throw all those away yet.
13: We have a season, 10 episodes of stories from that realm, of things that were just barely saved, and in some cases, not saved at all. A bizarre tale of two infamous New Yorkers.
16: They booby-trapped their home and turned it into a sealed fortress of ephemera.
13: A missing chapter of American music history.
15: There hasn't been a guess culturally that they matter. So they get thrown in the garbage.
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20: Giving you a first alert for some widely scattered showers for your Monday morning. We'll stay mostly cloudy. Temperatures starting out in the low 60s. We'll see highs Monday afternoon in the mid and upper 70s with showers coming to an end late in the day. From the WBRC6 Weather Center, I'm meteorologist Matt Daniel.
21: I'm CJ Papa. President Trump turning down the counteroffer from the Islamic Republic.
22: Today, Iran's foreign minister says that it is still serious about negotiations after President Trump rejected Tehran's recent response, writing this on Truth Social. I just read the response from Iran's so-called representatives. I don't like it. Totally unacceptable.
21: That's Fox's Alex Hogan in Washington. 18 people run the Hunter virus cruise ship arriving overnight at a medical facility in Omaha, Nebraska.
23: They're going to be quarantined and monitored as U.S. officials are expected to hold a press conference later today on the outbreak. We now know

0: One American is tested positive for the disease. Another is showing symptoms. All as a French passenger has also now tested positive for the virus.
1: Fox's Todd Pyro, 17 Americans, one British national who lives here, are now at that facility, according to Nebraska Medicine. America's listening to Fox News.

0: one stop for advertising? Call 844-844-IHEART.
1: Energy Secretary Chris Wright says President Trump is open to all ideas to help lower gas prices. Wright was asked about possible measures, including suspending the federal gas tax, during an interview with NBC's Meet the Press.
2: All measures that can be taken to lower the price of at the pump and lower the prices for Americans, this administration is in support of.
1: His comments came as gas prices hit a national average of $4.52 on Sunday, according to AAA. That's an increase of more than 50% since the start of the Iran war. Drivers in California still paying the most in the nation at over $6 a gallon on average. Ozempic and Wegovy pills are now available for same-day delivery on Amazon. The Ozempic pill launched last week after the January launch of the Wegovy pill. The GLP-1s were originally made as weekly injectables for type 2 diabetes and obesity treatment. The pill versions are taken once daily. Nike is facing a new class action lawsuit accusing the company of failing to refund tariff-related costs. Lisa Carton explains.
3: In the proposed lawsuit, consumers claim Nike should not be allowed to keep significant refunds it may receive. This comes after the U.S. Supreme Court ruled in February that the president lacked authority under the International Emergency Economic Powers Act to impose certain tariffs. Nike has said it paid roughly $1 billion in tariffs on imported goods as a result of those actions. Plaintiffs allege the company raised prices on some footwear by $5 to $10 and on apparel by $2 to $10.
1: And new data from the Federal Reserve reveals that older Americans hold most of the country's wealth. According to a recent report, baby boomers hold 51% of American wealth through real estate, stocks, pension benefits, private businesses, and other assets, collectively valued at $90 trillion. Meanwhile, Gen X owns 26% of the wealth, worth $46 trillion. Americans over 80 hold 12%, worth $21 trillion. The remaining $19 trillion belongs to millennials and the older members of Gen Z. Consumer and Business News, I'm Mark Mayfield.
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1: Thank you, Mike McCann. 55 minutes after the hour, one person is dead after being hit by a Frontier Airlines plane on the runway at Denver International Airport. Steve Mark has more from Denver.
2: Frontier flight 4345 from Denver, bound for Los Angeles, cleared for takeoff when that takeoff became aborted. This is what air traffic controllers reported.
3: All right, 4345. We have 231 souls on board. We have 21,320 pounds of fuel on board. There was an individual walking across the runway.
2: An engine fire was extinguished. Smoke throughout the cabin. Passengers were evacuated and the flight rescheduled for Saturday morning. The identity of the pedestrian on the runway not immediately disclosed. I'm Steve Mark.
1: Yeah, and Brett was mentioning off the air that there's a lot of articles saying, investigate this. I can't believe they didn't do anything more to, you know, try. Listen, you jump a fence and you're crossing a live runway, you're gonna get hit. I don't know how this could possibly be anyone's fault, but the person who jumps a fence and crosses a runway. CDC says 115 people are sick with a norovirus on a Caribbean Princess cruise ship. Lisa Taylor has more.
4: The agency released a statement saying 102 passengers and 13 crew members reported being sick on the ship that left Fort Lauderdale in late April. Over 3,000 passengers are on the boat, which will arrive at Port Canaveral on Monday. Norovirus causes diarrhea and vomiting and is spread through direct contact with others and by consuming food and liquids contaminated with the virus. I'm Lisa Taylor.
1: I mean, anybody anxious to take a cruise anytime soon after the news the last month? Oh, and speaking of the hantavirus, CDC director says it's not likely to lead to being a pandemic like corona.
5: This is not COVID. Mm-hmm. This is not going to have lead to the kind of outbreak.
6: The director tells CNN State of the Union there's absolutely no need to panic over the hantavirus since the evidence doesn't warrant it. Bhattacharya says the hantavirus is not spread by people without symptoms.
5: And we don't want to treat it like COVID. We don't want to cause a public panic over this. We want to treat it with the hantavirus protocols that we're successful in containing outbreaks in the past.
6: His comments came as passengers were being evacuated from a cruise ship in the Canary Islands, where three infected passengers died of the disease. I'm Scott Carr.
1: NHL playoffs, Sabres dominated by the Canadiens 6-2. Montreal now leads the series 2-1. Ducks won 4-3 over the Golden Knights. That series now tied at 2 games apiece. Timberwolves a winner, and the Knicks have swept the 76ers. They advance to the conference finals. They'll take on either the Cavs or the Pistons. And that's your top five stories of the day at 58 minutes after the hour.
7: This is Debo Morris from our little town of Franklin, Tennessee. 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
11: 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Alabama's morning news starts right now.
12: Well, good morning. Welcome in. It is May 11th, Monday morning. I'm JT. Let's get things moving here. Our Attorney General Steve Marshall is waiting to hear from the U.S. Supreme Court on redistricting. More with Leah here in just a minute. But right now, let's check traffic and weather together. Once again, here's Phil Carter.
13: Well, I don't see any delays now on 2059 West in between the 2059 split and I-65 Malfunction Junction. I'm Phil Carter in the Traffic Center.
12: It's going to be a cloudy one today. No rain in the forecast, just clouds. 79 will be the high today. Right now we've got cloudy and 65. Alabama's morning news. Americans on that hantavirus ship have returned to the U.S. Update with Fox News here in a couple of minutes. But first, we lead local. Here's Leah Brandon.
14: Alabama files an emergency petition with the U.S. Supreme Court to lift a federal court order that requires the use of a race-based congressional map in the upcoming primary. Jim Farity reports.
15: State Attorney General Steve Marshall says the injunction directly conflicts with the Supreme Court's recent ruling striking down a racially gerrymandered congressional map in Louisiana. The AG wants a decision by Thursday. Just 5 days before Alabamians head to the polls. Justice Clarence Thomas ordered the plaintiffs to respond by 5 p.m. today. The state is prepared to use its 2023 congressional map, but Republican former State Representative Paul DeMarco says,
16: can't do anything till we hear from the United States Supreme Court. And if they lift the injunction, then we can move forward with special elections that could affect four districts.
15: Those special elections are authorized under the new law approved by the legislature in a special session and signed by Governor Kay Ivey. I'm Jim Farity.
14: Huntsville is one of only two U.S. cities testing a new federal census form. We get details from Charlie O'Brien.
17: 81,000 Huntsville homes getting the census form by mail last week. Some think it's a scam, but North Alabama BBB Executive Director Karen Reeves tells News 48 it's legit.
18: This helps the government know what type of federal funding we should have in our area. Think about our roads. Think about our emergency services, our schools.
17: The other city is Spartanburg, South Carolina. Both selected partly because they have low response rate neighborhoods. More important, it's a test run for the 2030 census. I'm Charlie O'Brien.
14: And Governor Kay Ivey announcing $8 million in state grants for road construction projects. $7.6 million in state funding have been allocated for 26 separate projects across multiple counties. She also says funds from the Rebuild Alabama Act have resulted in road and bridge projects in all 67 counties. I'm Leah Brandon. And this is Alabama's Morning News with JT. We lead local. And now Fox News covers the world.
19: It was 1:30 this morning in Omaha when they landed. I'm Dave Anthony, Fox News. The passengers of the U.S. government flew to Nebraska to be quarantined up to 42 days after being evacuated from the cruise ship stricken by a hantavirus outbreak that left three people dead, other passengers being flown to other countries.
20: As of this morning, a French passenger and American passenger have tested positive. Another American currently has mild symptoms. These 17 Americans are now back on U.S. soil as of this morning. Two of them traveled in the plane's biocontainment unit. Each individual undergo clinical assessment and receive care based on their conditions. That's according to the Department of Health and Human Services.
19: Fox's Alex Hogan, a British national who lives in the U.S., was also on the flight and will be quarantined. Now the conflict with Iran. President Trump has rejected its counterproposal as totally unacceptable, adding on Truth Social, for years the Iranians have laughed at our now great again country, and they'll be laughing no longer. U.S. Ambassador to NATO Matt Whitaker tells Fox.
21: Next steps are certainly to continue to negotiate. You know, President Trump is a deal maker. He's a peacemaker.
22: Reuters reports that a spokesperson for the Iranian Foreign Ministry claimed the response was not excessive and that the United States continues to have unreasonable demands. The demands for the United States are very clear, that Iran will never have a nuclear program and pursue a nuclear weapon. The president has given the Iranians two options: to sign on the dotted line or the war could resume.
19: That's Fox's Trey Yingston, Tel Aviv. One of two American soldiers went missing in Morocco more than a week ago has been found dead.
23: The remains of Kendrick Lamont Key, a 27-year-old Army First Lieutenant, were located by a Moroccan military search team. The body was found in Atlantic Ocean waters. Key was one of two soldiers reported missing May 2nd during a military exercise.
19: That's Fox's Gernal Scott. The search continues for that other soldier. It is believed they fell off a cliff while on a recreational hike. America's listening to Fox News.
12: It is 6:04 now to Alabama's Morning News. I'm JT. Hope you're doing well on this Monday morning. Had a good weekend. Not too bad this weekend. A little bit of rain. We could use some more, but it's not like we're getting any more for the week or so. Lots of sunshine starting tomorrow for the rest of the week, but today is going to be a cloudy one. Mackenzie, did you have a good weekend? Everything good in your world?
24: Yeah. How was y'all's Mother's Day?
12: It was fantastic. I saw a nice post you put up for your mom.
24: Yeah.
12: It was really nice.
24: Yeah, I was able to go back to Gadsden and see my family yesterday, so it was really nice.
12: Yeah, we had a good time. Went over to Farley's Restaurant in Hoover with the kids and grandkids, some of them, and Michael and Alexandra. Couldn't make it back from West Virginia, but took Judy's mom and had a good time. And yeah, it was great. Great day yesterday, so... we did talk about that hantavirus that everybody seems to be talking about right now. I don't think this is a major threat. It's not COVID. I keep hearing all this, you know, I mean, you're seeing all these memes of here comes Democrats running for the virus shot and they're sprinting down, you know, football fields doing 100 miles an hour to get a shot. No, stay away from shots. Don't get any vaccines, nothing like that. But with that said, I certainly don't want it, somebody coming into this building with it or, you know, hearing about it here in Birmingham. I mean, it has killed some people. But as you heard, the U.S. folks that were on that boat are now back here and no symptoms with anybody, just kind of quarantining folks, taking a look at it. What do you think about this whole thing? Are you fearful of the Hanta virus or you think this is getting hyped up a bunch?
24: I'm terrified. I mean,
12: okay.
24: Well, it seems that there's somebody in Georgia too that was exposed to it. And I think that's just a little bit too close to home for me, but we'll see.
12: There were a number of states, I think 5 states total now that had somebody show up with some symptoms. So they're keeping an eye on it, but the acting director, CDC director, Dr. Jay Bhattacharya, responding to the concerns that this could be COVID 2.0.
0: This is not the COVID, and we don't want to treat it like COVID. We don't want to cause a public panic over this. We want to treat it with the hantavirus protocols that we're successful in containing outbreaks in the past.
12: There you go. So that's good to hear from somebody who knows what they're talking about, right? Dr. Michael Wadman, the director of the National Quarantine Unit at the University of Nebraska, at a press conference yesterday, explaining how the Americans' exposure to this virus on the cruise ship are going to be handled.
2: We do daily symptom and monitoring as well as vital sign checks, and they will be interacting with our staff through that process.
12: So they're going to be watched. They're going to be taken care of. But so far, so good. Keeping them on track and no more outbreaks so far. But once again, let's not overreact to this one. All right. 6:07 Alabama's morning news. The latest with Iran and this Ukraine latest as well. And a violent crime seems to be plunging in our nation's largest cities as we have some shootings over the weekend. Get the update on this with Roy O'Neill, our correspondent, here in just about 3 minutes after we check traffic and weather together.
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13: Good Monday morning. We're looking at some scattered showers in the morning and early afternoon hours. Temperatures warming up into the mid and upper 70s. We'll start to dry out overnight with clouds decreasing. A little bit cooler with temperatures in the mid 50s. And then for your Tuesday, lots of sunshine, a few clouds with highs in the upper 70s. From the WBRC 6 Weather Center, I'm meteorologist Matt Daniel.
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12: News, I'm JT. Well, as we know, things are not going pleasantly with President Trump and the crazies in Iran. Trump said in an interview that aired yesterday, we're going to get nuclear materials at some point.
28: We'll get that at some point, whatever we want. We have it surveilled. You know, I did a thing called Space Force. And they are watching that every, if somebody walked in, they can tell you his name, his address, the number of his badge. No, we have that very well surveilled. If anybody got near the place, we will know about it and we'll blow them up.
12: Okay, Roy O'Neill, our correspondent on the latest here. The talks have kind of split from getting close to any discussion. Once again, Iran says, forget about it. Trump says, nope, not going to happen with your response to this. And if we've got such close watch on the Iranian nuclear situation there, Rory, why don't we just go get it? What are we waiting for?
29: Well, you'd certainly, well, that would be a boots on the ground kind of a thing, right? And that would be sort of crossing a threshold. And that might be an extended operation to get it all out. And not sure the American appetite for that at this point. And whether or not it's with us, do other countries join us in that effort? Because it would be pretty complicated, depending on what kind of stat. Even if it's buried under rubble, you know, that would be a whole thing to get it out. If it's sitting in some warehouse somewhere, that's a different kind of, you know, that would be a much easier kind of extraction. But the president, again, frustrated, dismissing Iran's response. Apparently, now this is according to Iranian state media, so take it with a pound of salt. But the newest demand from Iran is that they retain sovereignty over the Strait of Hormuz, which they didn't have 2 months ago. So now they want to say that they want to give every ship permission or charge a toll to every ship that goes through.
12: They basically not only want everything to go back the way it was, you're right, they want that now. And they also said we want unrestricted oil exports, rather. You know, lift all the sanctions, give us our assets back. You know,
29: tens of billions of dollars, by the way.
12: Yeah. And also, hey, let's pay for everything you did to damage our country. And then, well, what are you going to do, Iran? If we give you all that, what are you going to do? You're not giving up your nuclear power. You're not taking this Islamic, you know, terrorist regime out of the place. I mean, President said, you kidding me? No. So.
29: Right. And the other, you know, this does go back to history, though. You think of the old hostage crisis from 1979. Mm-hmm. You know, all they did was string Jimmy Carter along for 444 days, right? Yeah. I mean, that's what they do. They string along whoever is on the other end of the bargaining table. And that's the fear that this is something that gets dragged out like that.
12: Yeah, President Trump was all over social media over the weekend. He said that, you know, that for years, and he even referred to that 47 years ago, Iran's been
14: tapping us along, keeping us waiting, killing our people with roadside bombs and destroying protests and recently wiping out 42,000 innocent unarmed protesters. And then through all of this, they're talking about Obama. Trump says, you know, they finally found the greatest sucker of them all in the form of a weak and stupid American president. He was a disaster as our leader, but not as bad as sleepy Joe Biden. I mean, remember when Obama launched a ton of cash over there on the tarmac on pallets and said, here, we love you. It was crazy, the relationship that Obama was trying to get going with Iran. But, yeah, they've been doing this for years, and everybody's on the left over here screaming. You know, we started this war. No, we didn't. Do your history, kids, before you make statements like that. We got to get these folks from owning and operating and having and, you know, developing nuclear warheads. And the potential there was all that enriched uranium is potentially reality. They don't give a rip about launching that stuff and killing people. They kind of look for it. They got 47 virgins waiting on them. So, I mean, it has to come to an end at some point. So, with all that said, you know, look what else is going on over here with Ukraine. What's happening with this? I mean, back burner.
29: That's a little bit encouraging. We heard from Vladimir Putin this weekend saying that he sees this war, quote, coming to an end, and said he's open to discussions about fresh European security arrangements. That's essentially code for, all right, if there's a truce, how is that monitored to make sure that neither side violates things? Does that mean European forces, maybe Americans, UN peacekeeping forces on the ground in Ukraine to maintain that border? Putin said at least he sounds more open to that idea. You know, they had their big May 9th parade to mark their victory over the Nazis, and there was no one there to march in it, barely anyone. Yeah. No military hardware. They showed pictures or video of it on big screens. You know, that's the old parade with the goose stepping through Red Square and they'd show tank after tank after tank. They don't have any. They're all in Ukraine right now and they've been bogged down in, I don't want to say losing, but bogged down in this war now for over 4 years.
14: It's crazy what's going on here. So I don't know if they're making any more progress on this one either. It just seems kind of a stalemate situation. Where I also saw some disturbing numbers here from a situation in Memphis, a big shooting going on there, over 100 students and cars there to park. And apparently somebody has died in all of this, right? Friday night it happened?
29: Yeah, that was the Friday night attack. What was it? Something, the numbers were just sort of jaw-dropping. But I think they had one. Is it just the one fatality?
14: Yeah, I think there were five people shot and one passed away. I think that is correct. But there were, I guess, there for some kind of photo session, 100 students.
29: It was a prom night. Yeah, it was a prom night. A
14: bunch of cars and you know, all hell broke loose. And then all of a sudden, here we go, another situation down there in Florida near you, Tampa. They had another big problem with teenagers being arrested and, you know, craziness going on. So, but this the survey I saw, a research or whatever, that violent crime is plunging in our bigger cities.
29: This is from the Major Cities Chiefs Association, the chiefs of police, and they have found a big drop off in crime across the board. Violent crimes we're talking about specifically. Overall, nationally, homicide numbers down 17% in the first quarter of this year. Robberies down more than 20%. Rapes and aggravated assaults also down. In Baltimore County, Maryland, homicides down 83%. Suffolk County, New York, down 72%. Omaha, 71%. Buffalo, 70%. So it's a string of good numbers for the first 3 months of the year.
14: Well, that's good to hear then in these bigger cities for sure. Roy, thank you for the update, buddy. I appreciate you. It's 6:19 now. The Alabama's Morning News. We'll get a check on traffic and weather here in just about 3 minutes. Stay with us.
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17: Imagine you're struggling with back pain for months. No one can tell you what's wrong. Then you find a doctor.
18: And the words that he said that I wanted to hear was, I can fix you. And, you know, those are magic words. I was in pain and somebody, a neurosurgeon, said I could fix you.
17: You trust he'll take care of your problem.
19: Nothing but good reports and a list of accolades that were 2 pages long.
20: When you talk to him, he's engaging, he seems very intelligent, he's witty, he's charming.
0: He'd always talk about, I'm going to be a doctor.
2: But he has this dark side that he likes to keep separate and hidden from everybody else.
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0: Christopher Daniel Dunch.
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13: Good Monday morning. We're looking at some scattered showers in the morning and early afternoon hours. Temperatures warming up into the mid and upper 70s. We'll start to dry out overnight with clouds decreasing. A little bit cooler with temperatures in the mid 50s. And then for your Tuesday, lots of sunshine, a few clouds with highs in the upper 70s. From the WBRC6 Weather Center, I'm meteorologist Matt Daniel.
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14: And performed the Heimlich maneuver as soon as he saw the other kid was choking. And he only had learned it a year before in school. I mean, we're talking about a 7-year-old here. Here's Samir and his mom talking about it.
32: I saw him choking. My teacher told me to calm down and everyone sit down. She said she's going to call for help. And then I came and ran and did the Heimlich on him.
33: I was shocked. Obviously, as a 7-year-old, I don't really expect for him to know something like that. There was really no words.
14: How amazing is that? I mean, nice job, Samir. I mean, somebody give that kid a medal there. Great job. There's a situation going on out in New Mexico where Meta is, been sued, and the first round of this whole lawsuit it went pretty well. The first verdict came in March, and they basically state of New Mexico won, suing Meta because they say it's child endangerment and what you're doing with your social media platform. So nice win for the state there. But there's phase two now. That was phase one in March. In May now, there's some other things going on. To get the update on what's going on with this case, joining us now is Eben Brown, our Fox correspondent on this. Eben, good morning. Welcome in.
34: Good morning.
14: So a big win for the state there. I guess now they're saying they're going to appeal it, but it's a big, I guess, settlement, $375 million, and public nuisance is one of the claims as well against Meta.
1: Yeah, so this new phase of the trial is about whether or not Meta is a public nuisance. And if the court declares them that in New Mexico, then the state of New Mexico gets to put a lot of restrictions and demand a lot of changes on how Meta operates, at least within New Mexico. And this could be things like limiting users under the age of 18 to 90 hours a month and to end the use of encrypted messaging for under 18 users, as well as needing to detect this standard of 99% of child sex abuse material, something that Meta said would be impossible. Meta, in exchange here, is threatening to just go dark in New Mexico. They'll just turn off their apps in New Mexico, and that people in New Mexico won't be able to use them. It is a tactic Meta has used in the past to try to push lawmakers into not imposing a lot of restrictions on them. Meta has become sort of part of the economic infrastructure in which people use it to make money. People conduct business on there, and without Meta, they would not be able to promote their business, their local businesses and whatnot. So sometimes they feel they have some leverage. In Canada, for instance, when the law was passed that required Meta pay out a media company every time their stuff is posted on there and shared, Meta just stopped allowing that to happen. So they just wouldn't have to pay out that those sums. So, you know, we'll have to see what happens with how this court rules. But what's interesting is what other states might do because of these rulings in New Mexico. Other states might try to pursue the same thing, and Meta knows this.
14: Yeah, they're a big, powerful company, and they're flexing their muscles, and they can get away with some things. But with this case, do you anticipate possibly going to the U.S. Supreme Court? I mean, everybody, I think, can agree, no matter where you stand politically, that you know, we got to protect our kids when it comes to what's happening on social media.
1: Yeah, I mean, could it go to the Supreme Court? I mean, it's always possible. That's a, you know, it's kind of like a big deal. And so I would imagine that they'll try to, you know, some party that's on the losing side somewhere will try to take it to the U.S. Supreme Court at some point. Mm-hmm. You know, the big question that's in the balance here is whose responsibility is it to police children online? Is it the platforms? Is it parents? You know, Meta does do a lot, I will say this, to provide parents with, you know, parental controls over child accounts. Parents, and I've made this point with you before, parents need to avail themselves of that. They need to be involved. They need to have their own accounts. They need to learn how to use the parental controls, and they need to, restrict what their own children are doing online. You can wait for these rulings to come and maybe punish Meta for this or that. But in the meantime, if you're letting your kids run rampant online, that's on you.
14: No, I agree with you. I think it's a combination of laws and parental responsibility. Look, you can try and protect your kids from being picked up and human trafficked all day long, but we still have laws against it. You know what I mean? Parents are doing a lot that they can. But yeah, when it comes to putting a phone in their hand and getting on tablets, there should be some more, you know, involvement from parents. I'll give you that. But with that said, it can't be solely put on the parents either. We got to help with some laws against coming after them and allowing those predators out there to get close to them. Thank you, buddy. I appreciate you. It's 6:29, Alabama's Morning News. An update from Fox and Leah Brandon. And a check on this traffic and weather together in 3 minutes. Stay here.
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6: There's a broad spring storm pattern across the central United States, including Colorado, Kansas, Oklahoma, and Texas. Expect scattered thunderstorms, with some of them becoming strong to severe, with gusty winds, hail, and heavy rainfall. Highs will range from the 70s in Colorado and Kansas to the mid-80s further south. In the Midwest, including Missouri, Iowa, Illinois, and Wisconsin, expect showers and scattered thunderstorms with temperatures in the 70s. While the Deep South and Gulf Coast remain warm, humid, and unsettled with periodic thunderstorms and temperatures hitting the mid-80s. The Northeast sees a mix of sun and clouds with only isolated showers and temperatures hitting the mid-70s, while the Mid-Atlantic and Southeast stay warm with highs in the upper 70s to the mid-80s. Sunny throughout California, with Northern California staying in the 60s, while Southern California begins a minor heat wave as highs reach the low 80s. The desert southwest, meanwhile, stays hot and sunny as temperatures hit the mid-90s. And the Pacific Northwest remains cooler with clouds and scattered light rain and temps in the mid-60s. That's your national forecast. I'm Tammy Trujillo.
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11: Fox News. I'm Chris Foster. Oil prices are higher after President Trump rejects a counterproposal for peace with Iran.
12: Markets responding to pessimism over potential peace between the United States and Iran. President Trump yesterday said Iran's latest proposal was totally unacceptable. According to Iranian state media, Tehran's demanding compensation for war damage, and the Iranians say they should have sovereignty over the Strait of Hormuz.
11: Fox's Jonathan Savage. Water Secretary Pete Hegseth says Arizona Senate Democrat Mark Kelly will be investigated for speaking on CBS Face the Nation about a classified briefing about weapons stockpiles and Iran.
13: We've expended a lot of munitions, and that means the American people are less safe.
11: Kelly, a retired Navy captain, responds. Secretary Hegseth spoke about the stockpiles himself during a public Senate hearing last week. 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
14: Six 6:34 now, Alabama's Morning News. I'm JT. Coming up here in just a few minutes, going to be talking with Fox News' Brett Baer about a number of different things. I did not know Brett Baer, by the way, is a rapper. We're going to find out how good he is in just a minute, so stay with us. I saw this video of him recently. I'm like, wow, hip-hop. He's pretty good. So that and also the White House Correspondents' Dinner, and he's got a new book out, too. So Brett Baer, great guy. He'll join us here in just about 6 minutes or so. Mackenzie, I don't know if you've seen this video. Pull this video up and take a look at it. It's just crazy. This man was hit by an airplane on a Denver airport runway, and he died. I mean, the audio recordings captured from this whole thing, the crew realizing their plane had struck and killed a person while they were departing. The flight had just been cleared for takeoff.

0: Roughly 30 seconds into the roll, the pilot abruptly stopped the aircraft. Video shot by a passenger shows thick smoke inside the cabin. Passenger said he initially thought the commotion was coming from, you know, his phone. But airport officials now said the fence was intact and the person was not believed to be an airport employee. Transportation Secretary Sean Duffy described the person as a trespasser. No significant injuries reported with the passengers, but they all had to get off the plane. But it looks like the guy, I don't know if you can see the video. It looks to me like this may be a suicide.
1: Well, I was about to say, was it a suicide or was he trespassing and was in the wrong place, wrong time?
0: Or was he drunk or, you know, was no details yet on, you know, how his condition was, or was he a homeless person? Was he somebody just trying to cut from one side of a neighborhood to another? But, you know, airports are pretty secure when it comes to, you know, the neighborhoods around with big fences. And you, to get to the runway, you got to make an extra effort.
1: You got to jump through a few hoops, if you will.
0: Right. I mean, it's not real easy to do. But when you look at the video, it's eerily like, what is this guy doing? You wonder what kind of condition he's in, first of all. For him to be out wandering around on a runway like that, you know, I wouldn't say a very common thing that would go on. But it's almost like he walks right in front of the plane thinking, okay, this is it. I'm out. I'm going to go by, you know, suicide or something.
1: And he passed away.
0: yeah, died right there. And, you know, when you listen to the audio inside the pilots in the tower, yeah, it looks like somebody is, you know, dead on our runway here. Somebody's deceased on the runway. So horrible situation here out in Denver. It is 6:37 now. Alabama's morning news. Either way, we'll check traffic and weather together for you as we get this Monday morning rolling. And Fox News anchor Brett Baer will join us next. Stay here.
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4: Just before midnight on Saturday, February 19th, 2005, Danielle Imbeau and her friend Richard Patron left a crowded Philadelphia bar. 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
18: Good Monday morning. We're looking at some scattered showers in the morning and early afternoon hours. Temperatures warming up into the mid and upper 70s. We'll start to dry out overnight with clouds decreasing. A little bit cooler with temperatures in the mid 50s. And then for your Tuesday, lots of sunshine, a few clouds with highs in the upper 70s. From the WBRC 6 Weather Center, I'm meteorologist Matt Daniel.
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0: Jump in here and have some fun with us this morning. And maybe you've heard this song, Brett. Here. Oh, yeah. Look out now. Come on.
19: There we go.
0: Oh, this is good. Come on, Brett. Wait a minute.
19: Hip hop, a hip, a hip, a hip, a hip, a hop. You don't stop a rocket to the bang, bang, boogie. So up jump the boogie to the rhythm of the boogie to be. All right, there you go.
0: Look out now. I love that. I had no idea you had skills like that. I mean, you're
19: good morning.
0: Good morning, author, Fox News anchor. I mean, and now world-class rapper. A fantastic job. Where were you when you first did that, and how long you been doing that?
19: High school, and it's stuck in my brain since high school. Wow. And now, for some reason, whenever I'd be around this band, the old Rascal Flatts band, and they were at this golf championship, American Century, and they found out that I could do it. I remembered the lyrics, and now they play it every year. So I got to get up and do it. But it's a rare event and usually takes a lot of glasses of wine.
0: Well, you do a great job with it. All right. Not just, a Fox anchor and author. Brett, he can get after it a little bit there. So, all right. First of all, I want to get your thoughts on the White House Correspondents' Dinner. And were you there?
19: Yeah, I was there with my wife, and it was something. It was traumatic. It was, in a matter of seconds, everybody is told to get down, and suddenly the Secret Service is jumping. And by the way, in that ballroom, they acted fast. And my wife, I was next to Homeland Security Secretary Mark Wayne Mullen, and his agent jumped on top of him, and we kind of got below the table. My wife was under the table with his wife, and then I was kind of putting on my phone to film what was happening, and suddenly agents were climbing over tables and on top of tables to get to their cabinet secretaries. And then the guys in the tactical gear came out, the CAT team, and they're pointing these long guns at the crowd. And for a second you think, are they the good guys or the bad guys?
0: Oh.
19: But within a minute or so, you realize that they had it under control, and we started to figure out what exactly happened.
0: Tell me about the conversation you and your wife had once you finally got out of there, got in the car, and you're headed home.
19: Well, the crazy part is they escorted us out, Fox Security, and we held in this room that Fox had a pre-party underneath. And we go down there and kind of take a breath, and then these CAT team guys come in with the guns again and say, you got to run. We're checking room to room. There might be a second shooter. And so we're running down the hallway through the kitchen, and we finally got out. And, she was traumatized. I had been through, things where there had been threats before and obviously overseas, but But yeah, she was shaken by it. And fortunately, Secret Service actually, they locked everything down very quickly. And
0: yeah,
19: but it was crazy.
0: I would imagine the next morning, your wife's getting calls from friends going, are you okay? What happened? My gosh. I mean,
19: yeah,
0: you know, for folks that aren't around this all the time, like spouses and family members, when you're all of a sudden thrown in the midst of the president and the cabinet members are there and all kinds of celebrities as far as, you know, journalists go, obviously, and you've got Secret Service and then something like this goes down. I would imagine that's going to be with her for quite some time, probably something she'll never forget, obviously. But
19: She's not ready to go back. She's not ready to go back yet.
0: Right. All right. Well, let's talk about your book now. Your new one, you've got so many good ones, The Case for America, An Argument on Behalf of Our Nation. Tell me about the book.
19: Yeah, so thank you for having me on before. And, you know, I've written about a bunch of presidents, George Washington, Ulysses S. Grant, Teddy Roosevelt, FDR, Dwight Eisenhower, and Ronald Reagan. And each one of those I've kind of dug in and had great researchers get nuggets of history and present it in a way that gives you a unique look at those presidents. As we're getting ready for America 250, I thought, why not use those voices and those speeches and those moments, and also present day voices like Condoleezza Rice and Ken Langone and David Rubenstein and all these people, different political points of view, and make the case for America like in front of a jury of your peers. And that's what this book is. It's kind of a reset ahead of July and the Declaration of Independence anniversary. And I think that everybody could use it just to remember what we really are. You know that feeling when an American athlete wins in the Olympics and the flag's going up and the national anthem's being played and the athlete, he or her or she, are on the podium and they're crying and suddenly you get a lump in your throat and you think, wow. Well, that shared common love is about the sport, about the moment. And I think that this July offers us the opportunity, the vehicle to get there, despite the political division that we have in the country.
0: You know, Brett, we've been through so much in the 250 years. And I remember our bicentennial, obviously, I was much younger then. But, you know, you look back into the World War II era when the entire nation was together as far as our patriotism goes. Everywhere you went, there were signs about, you know, supporting our troops and bring our loved ones home. And everybody was on board. Do you believe that this country will ever get back to that despite the differences we have in the political divisiveness right now?
19: I think it's possible. It's going to take some leadership. It really is. But, you know, I talked to Arthur Brooks for this book, and he said I do focus groups, and he's got MAGA people and far left folks in the room, and he says we're going to talk about politics, and their back gets up and they get ready to fight, and he says, but we're going to spend 10 minutes and talk about your family first. And people say, oh, you have teenagers, do they come home on time, you know, what about the swing set? And they're talking about their kids, and suddenly it changes the dynamic, and there's a shared common love. And I think it's possible to get to common ground, but we really got to work at it, how we talk to each other, how we listen to each other. We are resilient as a country. I mean, we've been through a lot, and we bounce back. So I think that it's very possible. This book is not sanitized. It's not rose-colored glasses. It looks at the warts and the mistakes, but I think it presents it in a way that gives people some ammo to talk about it ahead of America 250.
0: Well, Brett, I always enjoy your reports, obviously, on Fox. I think America really likes you as well. And enjoy your conversations every time. And I really appreciate you taking time with us. The book is called Case for America, An Argument on Behalf of Our Nation. Brett, I'm going to let you take us out as we get into Mother's Day weekend. Crank it up, baby. Come on, Mackenzie.
19: All right. Thanks, JT.
0: All right.
19: I think I've wrapped enough.
0: Okay. Let's wrap this up then. All right. Thank you, Brett.
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20: 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Next week on Netflix, Tuesday, the debut of the stand-up special Wanda Sykes' Legacy. Next Wednesday on Netflix, the premiere of the music documentary Kylie on the life and career of Kylie Minogue. Next Thursday, the start of the Netflix sci-fi dramedy, The Burrows, starring Alfred Molina, Alfre Woodard, Bill Pullman, Gina Davis, and more. Next Friday on Netflix, the start of the adult animation series Mating Season from the makers of Big Mouth and the comedy film Ladies First, starring Sacha Baron Cohen and Rosamund Pike. Next Sunday, Season 2 of the Netflix comedy Bad Thoughts, starring Tom Segura, and live at 2:50 p.m. Eastern, the F1 Canadian Grand Prix. Next Monday on Acorn TV, the debut of the mystery comedy You're Killing Me, starring Brooke Shields. Next Tuesday on Hulu, the documentary film The Nightmare Upstairs, What Happened to Ty and Bryn. Next Thursday on Paramount Plus, the fourth season premiere of SkyMed. Next Friday on Paramount Plus with Showtime, the launch of Season 8 of The Chi. Next Wednesday on Apple TV, the launch of the new crime dramedy Maximum Pleasure Guaranteed, starring Tatiana Maslany. Next Wednesday on Amazon Prime Video, the debut of the one-off film Tom Clancy's Jack Ryan Ghost War, starring John Krasinski. Next Thursday on Amazon Prime Video, the documentary film Kyle Larson versus the Double. And next Friday over on Peacock, the streaming release of Kill Bill, The Whole Bloody Affair.
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18: Good Monday morning. We're looking at some scattered showers in the morning and early afternoon hours. Temperatures warming up into the mid and upper 70s. We'll start to dry out overnight with clouds decreasing. A little bit cooler with temperatures in the mid 50s. Then for your Tuesday, lots of sunshine, a few clouds with highs in the upper 70s. From the WBRC 6 Weather Center, I'm meteorologist Matt Daniel.
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30: Taiwan's definitely going to get some airtime, I would imagine. This is obviously a big deal, the situation with Taiwan. There have been people who've been quite concerned over, you know, whether the U.S. is prepared militarily with munitions that they would need if China decides to make a move regarding Taiwan. So that's probably going to be a topic. There's a lot of things, honestly, that, you know, they're expected to discuss over Thursday and Friday when they have these meetings. Trade is obviously a very big one. We understand there are some CEOs that are going to be joining this trip The ones from Boeing and Citigroup as of last Friday when, you know, looking at the reporting on who was going to go with him, those won't be the only ones, I don't think. But Boeing, obviously, you know, investment, Chinese investment in the U.S. is probably going to be a big topic. And that's kind of where this comes in, because Boeing in March, they were closing in on an agreement with China to sell them 500 of Boeing's 737 MAX jets. It's been almost a decade since Chinese airlines made a big order with Boeing like that. And Boeing's CEO says, basically, this deal is 100% dependent, this was a quote from him, on U.S.-Chinese relations. So there's a lot of, you know, CEOs and business leaders in the U.S. who are really hoping this meeting goes well. The war in Iran is obviously going to be a very big deal as well. They're going to be talking about that. There's, it's kind of going to, we can sort of wonder if the president is going to lean on Beijing to, you know, get them to lean on Iran to open the Strait of Hormuz to see, you know, what can be accomplished there. If there's, you know, something that the Beijing has been viewing this as Washington's responsibility to end the war. There could be cross purposes there about, you know, whose responsibility it is and, you know, who needs to do what to end this. There's plenty of other things. Tech, there's, you know, obviously, as I mentioned, national security, nuclear issues, you name it, it's probably on the list.
0: 100%. And also, I'll tell you what's going on as well. I kind of find this interesting. A $14 billion U.S. arms package is ready to go to Taiwan. We've been an ally of theirs for, you know, ever. But now the president's holding off on that, thinking that maybe if I can get some good discussions going on with China here, we won't need to spend $14 billion and save this money for down the road here. But then you see what happened over the weekend as Pete Hegseth, our Secretary of War, suggesting now that Senator Mark Kelly, the Democrat from Arizona, violated his oath, comments he made on a news outlet about how deep into the, you know, stockpiles of weapons we've really, you know, used in this battle with Iran. And I would think that China's going over there going, oh, look at this. You know, they keep losing all their ammunition and all their guns and they're digging deep. It's going to take years to restockpile all this. That could be an issue, you know, at hand if China's planning anything militarily with anybody down the road, that, well, the U.S. has kind of used all their goodies up. They don't have much there now. So I'm curious to see as to how that all goes. Tanya, thank you so much for the update. I appreciate you. And yeah, I would imagine the president, this is the first time this has ever happened where we pull back potential aid to Taiwan to the tune of $14 billion if talks go well in China. I know the president's a great negotiator, but that'd be a huge concession to make. It's never happened before. 6:58 now, Alabama's morning news. We've got traffic and weather together, an update from Fox News and Leah Brandon on the way, too. Stay with us.
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6: 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Our first season is called The Rise of Amazon. 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
7: 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And if I were them, oh my God, are they a retailer? They're a data management company.
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0: 7 o'clock, Alabama's morning news. I'm JT, and this Monday, May 11th. Time to check traffic and weather together as we get moving. Here's Phil Carter.
14: Well, heads up, there's road work again today in Shelby County, Pelham Parkway at Martin Street. That right shoulder's blocked till 4:30. I'm Phil Carter in the traffic center.
0: It's going to be a cloudy one today. No doubt about that. Don't see any rain in the forecast. 79 will be the high this afternoon. Right now we've got some clouds. 65. Alabama's morning news. Antivirus passengers from that ship have landed back in the U.S. The update with Fox News here in just a couple of minutes. But first, we lead local. Here's Leah Brandon.
15: Some Auburn legends being inducted into the Alabama Sports Hall of Fame. The class includes Senator Tommy Tuberville and former quarterback Jason Campbell. In 2004, the Senator and Campbell led the Tigers to an undefeated regular season. Then they won the SEC Championship and the Sugar Bowl. Tuberville says it's an honor to be inducted.
16: This is all recognition of people that you work with and the players that played for you. You know, it's just an honor to be recognized as we had some success. We're very fortunate to have good players and a lot of good coaches.
15: Alabama files an emergency petition with the U.S. Supreme Court to lift a federal court order requiring the use of a race-based congressional map in the upcoming primary. Jim Faraday has more.
17: State Attorney General Steve Marshall says the injunction directly conflicts with the Supreme Court's recent ruling striking down a racially gerrymandered congressional map in Louisiana. The AG wants a decision by Thursday, just 5 days before Alabamians headed the polls. Justice Clarence Thomas ordered the plaintiffs to respond by 5 p.m. today. The state is prepared to use its 2023 congressional map, but Republican former State Representative Paul DeMarco says,
19: can't do anything till we hear from the United States Supreme Court, and if they lift the injunction, then we can move forward with special elections that could affect four districts.
17: Those special elections are authorized under the new law approved by the legislature in a special session and signed by Governor Kay Ivey. I'm Jim Faraday.
15: And country music superstar group Alabama announcing the return of Fan Appreciation Week.
31: Spend my dollar.
15: Teddy Gentry singing with the Stars talent contest kicks off the celebration June 18th at the Fort Payne City Hall Auditorium. It's followed by the June Jam Songwriter Showcase and the weekends with Randy Owens' Fandemonium at the Farm. I'm Leah Brandon.
32: And this is Alabama's Morning News with JT. We lead local. And now Fox News covers the world.
33: They could be quarantined in Nebraska up to 42 days. I'm Dave Anthony, Fox News. The 17 Americans and British national who lives here landed early this morning in Omaha after being evacuated from the cruise ship that had a hantavirus outbreak. One tested positive. Another is showing symptoms. But Acting CDC Director Jay Bhattacharya tells CNN State of the Union, this is not like COVID.
34: And we don't want to treat it like COVID. We don't want to cause a public panic over this. We want to treat it with the hantavirus protocols that we're successful in containing outbreaks in the past.
1: Currently, six states are monitoring people who had recently traveled on the ship. The passengers who disembarked yesterday in the Spanish Canary Islands were sprayed with a disinfectant. They were met with personnel and protective gear.
2: Other passengers being flown to other countries, and one from France, has symptoms that are worsening. Fox's Alex Hogan also reports.
1: These symptoms could present as fever, muscle aches, headaches, and fatigue, although it can become deadly within about a week, with a 35 to 40% mortality rate. Three people have died since the outbreak began.
2: There's still no deal to end the Iran conflict. President Trump rejected a counterproposal.
4: Iran's state broadcaster posting details of its response, which President Trump called unacceptable. Quote, the necessity for the U.S. to pay war damages to Iran, recognition of Iran's sovereignty over the Strait of Hormuz, end of U.S. sanctions.
2: Fox's Lucas Tomlinson is in Dubai the day after another ship was attacked as the U.S. keeps a blockade around Iran's ports.
4: In addition to that cargo ship being attacked yesterday here in the Emirates, the UAE was attacked for the fourth time in the past week after Iran launched a pair of drones here. The defense ministry says both were shot down.
2: The price of oil is up more than 2%. At the gas pump, no change today. AAA's national average for regular still $4.52 per gallon. It has spiked up in the conflict. Analyst Triple Lundberg says prices could rise more with more demand.
18: It won't be as robust as usual because people can't buy as much because of the high prices. But it will rise. It always rises in spring and summer.
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0: It is 7:05 now, Alabama's morning news. I'm JT. The hantavirus topic of discussion popped up over this Mother's Day weekend in my circle. I don't know about you, Mackenzie, but everybody's like, do you think this thing could get to Alabama? I said, well, you made it to Georgia. I mean, it's right next door. Are you at all concerned about this? Has it been on your radar at all?
20: Well, of course I'm concerned about this. We actually talked about it yesterday when I was home. And, you know, to me, where the confusion lies is everyone saying this is not a COVID 2.0,
0: right.
20: You know, like,
0: right.
20: Or at least the officials who are certified are saying that.
0: Yes.
20: And to me, I'm saying, how are they saying that if it's highly transmissible amongst people on this ship? It doesn't make sense to me.
0: Well, here's the scenario. If we get on board again, like we did with COVID, and everybody starts pushing some kind of vaccine, and you can hear it from the left coming crazy already, we're going to get into another situation that this country has zero appetite for. So when you hear that it's not the COVID virus, I'm landing on that. These guys are saying, look, yeah, we got to keep an eye on them because it is transmissible. And some people have died from this. But we are not getting back into Fauciville. Forget about it. I'm not going near those shots again. Ever. I'm going to count on my own immune system. Thank you very much. Infectious disease physician Dr. Amesh Adaja was asked if this virus is highly transmissible. And why are passengers on the ship spreading it amongst one another?
21: Not very transmissible doesn't mean not transmissible at all. And what we know is that at least of the initial eight cases, they all seem to have had close contact with the index patient, the first patient, the man who got infected in Argentina bird watching, or in one of those countries that he was bird watching in, and then got on board the ship and then transmitted it. So what we're looking to see is, were people that were in less contact with this person, or were they getting infected? So this is kind of the epidemiological investigation. But I think it's important to remember that just because something is not transmissible at all doesn't mean it can't transmit. So that's how those individuals got infected. They're all part of that initial cluster on that ship, I suspect.
0: As you mentioned, Mackenzie, even the World Health Organization Director General Tedros has stressed this is not another COVID. The risk to the public is very low on this. Here's the acting CDC director as well.
34: We want to treat it like COVID. We don't want to cause a public panic over this. We want to treat it with the hantavirus protocols that we're successful in containing outbreaks in the past.
0: Yeah, so under control, they are going to watch some people. Yes, some people have died from this, but people die from the flu too. So let's move on, and we'll keep you posted on. But they are being quarantined right now, which is probably, you know, good protocol for right now. Gas station heroin doctors now warning about this legal drug sold in smoke shops and gas stations. What is it? We'll check in next with Shane Leonard, an addiction expert and heads up the Into Action Recovery Center in Texas. What's going on here in these gas stations? Details in 3 minutes. Stay with us.
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22: How's it going, fellow sports fans? It's Andy West. Let's take a look back on this day in sports history, May 11th. We'll start out today back in 1963. Sandy Koufax pitched the second of his four career no-hitters to help Los Angeles beat San Francisco 8-0. Over 50,000 people saw Koufax take a perfect game into the eighth inning, but lost it when he walked catcher Ed Bailey. Jumping ahead today in 1980, Julius Erving, a.k.a. Dr. J of the Philadelphia 76ers, pulls off a spectacular move in Game 4 of the 1980 NBA Finals. Early in the fourth quarter, the Sixers superstar beat Mark Landsberger off the dribble, only to be met at the baseline by L.A. superstar Kareem Abdul-Jabbar. Erving leapt into the air with his body completely behind the backboard. With the two Lakers positioned to his left, Erving somehow was able to palm the ball, guide it under the rim, and lay it in from the opposite side. You've most likely seen it once or a million times in your lifetime. And today in 2009, Cleveland makes it an NBA record eighth straight win by double digits with an 84-74 win over Atlanta to advance to the Eastern Conference Finals. The Cavaliers are the second team to sweep the first two rounds of the playoffs since the NBA expanded the first round to best of seven in 2003.
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26: Good Monday morning. We're looking at some scattered showers in the morning and early afternoon hours. Temperatures warming up into the mid and upper 70s. We'll start to dry out overnight with clouds decreasing. A little bit cooler with temperatures in the mid 50s. And then for your Tuesday, lots of sunshine, a few clouds with highs in the upper 70s. From the WBRC6 Weather Center, I'm meteorologist Matt Daniel.
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0: I got to tell you, Shane, welcome in. Thanks for being here. It seems more and more you walk into some gas stations, and especially those with neon lights around them, and you get in there and it's like, what the hell are they selling here? It's just garbage everywhere. So now this thing called 7OH is in, I guess it's legal, but some doctors say this is pretty dangerous stuff. Help us out here. What's going on?
27: Well, it absolutely is. In fact, most of the clergymen that sold at gas stations or head shops, as they're called, really don't contain kratom. Kratom comes as a byproduct of a tree that comes from Southeast Asia. And, you know, it's just the almighty buck. Anything that'll sell, anything that'll fly off the shelves, they'll purvey it.
0: So 7-OH, this is short for 7-hydroxymitriterganine. A potent kratom derivative you've mentioned there. So how is it legal if it's got potential problems like we're talking about?
27: Well, the FDA has not done a ton of research, by the way. The most recent statistics I could find were from 2019 that the FDA's done, and they cite 3.2 million cases. Well, we have 109 beds that into action, and I think we've seen 3.2 million cases in 10 years. So that number is askew. And, you know, so they just change a few product, they just change a few ingredients, repackage it. I was reading about this weekend, and I was fascinated, like the Brea that you spoke about. And they give you pointers online on what to look for high quality kratom.
0: Well, it's deadly, isn't it?
27: Absolutely, it's deadly. I have a dear friend of mine whose fiance at the time overdosed and died.
0: So why aren't the authorities coming in and going, no, this stuff's garbage, get it out of here. Why aren't we getting moving faster on this? How do things like this get past, the authorities?
27: You know, I think it's just like synthetic marijuana, bath salts, those type of things. They seem rather benign. And we have one of our bigger challenges is with the families. Well, he's only using kratom. He's only using K1, this synthetic marijuana. My goodness, man, this stuff is every bit more dangerous because it's all chemicals.
0: It's unbelievable. Just outrageous. So anything being done to crack down on this right now? Since, I mean, we're talking about it, I would think the authorities are saying, all right, we got to take care of this.
27: Well, we've taken it upon ourselves at Indaction to, you know, I couldn't even believe this, but we belong to a lot of networking things, you know, with other treatment centers. And, you know, more than half the treatment centers in Houston, that's about 20, accredited, real bona fide treatment centers. And only about half of those people even test for kratom.
0: Mm. Yeah, well, it's awful stuff, parents. Be aware of what's going on out there. Thank you so much. I appreciate you, Shane. 7:16 now, Alabama's Morning News. Mac, I know it's pretty pricey out there, speaking of gas stations, on the gas pumps now. You were close to, what, $4.78 now, average price around the country for regular?
20: Oh, yeah.
0: Well, guess what's going on now? Of course, criminals are stealing gasoline now. Apparently, they're drilling into vehicles' gas tanks, leaving some drivers with repair bills real high. Higher than the value of the fuel stolen. Here's some victims in Minnesota and mechanics talking about it.
1: You stole 5 gallons of gas times five, that's $25. But in reality, that cost me $2,500. This neighbor here and these neighbors here were thinking about getting cameras now. You know, that's an added cost.
4: On the smaller stuff, it's upwards of $1,500 just for the tank. And labor alone is not cheap either. Keep following the manufacturer recommended specifications for what they can put in for fuel and keep just driving. Stay away from high crime areas. That's really about the best you can do.
20: I don't know. In this economic climate, are they working harder or smarter? I might need to pick up a new hobby.
0: What? You know, back in the 1800s, they would hang you if you stole cattle and horses.
20: I mean, all jokes. All jokes. Don't hang me, please.
0: I mean, come on. Look, I'm not advocating shooting somebody in your driveway stealing gasoline, but I mean, you're kind of running a risk by pulling this car and kind of, you know, catalytic converters people have been stealing forever because they, you know, selling the black market because of the metals in them. This is just insane.
20: The drilling is crazy.
0: I mean, you're sparking up a gas tank. I mean, you're going to blow up. I mean,
20: yeah,
0: whoa,
20: are you not
0: watch
20: scared?
0: Out now, baby. Why are there sparks flying everywhere?
20: You don't have anxiety?
0: Yeah, not good, not good. 7:18, Alabama's Morning News. Coming up next, the latest on Iran. What's happening? Any movement possible? Deal over the weekend? Jonathan Savage, our Fox correspondent in London, on this in 3 minutes.
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2: The Devil Wears Prada 2 scores a first-round win over Mortal Kombat 2 at the weekend box office. The Anne Hathaway and Meryl Streep-led sequel took in $43 million over the weekend, earning just under $300 million in its 2 weeks at the worldwide box office. Mortal Kombat 2 came in a close second at $40 million domestically, with Michael still going strong in third place at just over $46 million. The grand opening of a business owned by Snoop Dogg has been postponed due to safety concerns.
11: The cannabis retail store in Long Beach is called SWED for Smoke Weed Every Day. The decision follows a deadly shooting last Friday at the grand opening of Marathon Burger, a franchise connected with late rapper Nipsey Hussle. One person was killed and two others were injured. Snoop Dogg was supposed to be honored with a proclamation from the city of Long Beach and receive a city certificate during the ribbon-cutting ceremony. A new grand opening date has not been announced. I'm Lisa Taylor.
2: A new documentary about Oasis's 2025 reunion tour is set to arrive in select theaters and on IMAX later this year. The documentary gives fans an intimate look at Noel and Liam Gallagher launching their Oasis Live 25 tour. The untitled Oasis documentary will be in select theaters on September 11th. And that's entertainment. I'm Daria Albinger.
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26: Good Monday morning. We're looking at some scattered showers in the morning and early afternoon hours. Temperatures warming up into the mid and upper 70s. We'll start to dry out overnight with clouds decreasing. A little bit cooler with temperatures in the mid 50s. And then for your Tuesday, lots of sunshine, a few clouds with highs in the upper 70s. From the WBRC6 Weather Center, I'm meteorologist Matt Daniel.
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0: removed.
3: Because there's still nuclear material, enriched uranium that has to be taken out of Iran. There's still enrichment sites that have to be dismantled. There's still proxies that Iran supports. There are ballistic missiles that they still want to produce.
0: Yeah, there's a lot of things that still have to happen for this whole thing to come to an end. Joining us now, Jonathan Savage with the latest on this. So over the weekend, a little bit of a volleying back and forth from the president and the leader over there in the Islamic regime. once again, we can't be further away from getting close to a deal on this. It doesn't seem like, anyway. Good morning.
5: Indeed, good morning. President Trump's response on social media had two key words. They were totally unacceptable. That's what he felt about what Iran had said in response to the latest U.S. Peace proposal. According to various reports, it looks like the Iranian response is focusing on an end to the fighting and the gradual reopening of the Strait of Hormuz and not going far enough on the nuclear program. For example, Iran reportedly wants not to dismantle its nuclear facilities, and it doesn't want a long-term ban on uranium enrichment. And of course, the United States very clear that Iran must not be allowed to enrich uranium, and the U.S. wants its nuclear facilities dismantled. Now, we heard there from the Israeli Prime Minister Benjamin Netanyahu on dismantling enrichment sites. He says that that has to happen. And the other key thing is Iran's uranium stockpile, near 1,000 pounds of enriched uranium Iran is believed to have. Now, up until now, Iran has always said they wouldn't allow this uranium to be removed from the country. There may be some movement there, with reports suggesting that they could be willing to send it to Russia for a period of time. But Benjamin Netanyahu's view, speaking to CBS 60 Minutes, was you go in and you take it out.
0: Well, I don't see it being transferred either. I see that as another deal breaker. I also see that the fact that they demanded recognition, you know, Iran, to have sovereignty over the Strait of Hormuz, that doesn't exist now, and that's something new that they want. They've, you know, really never been total sovereignty of the Strait. I don't think that's going to go on. So there's really nothing going on. And they also said, look, and you need to pay for all the damage you've done over here, United States. President, as you mentioned there, totally unacceptable, he says. Well, I appreciate your update, Jonathan Savage. Very good. 7:26. Now, here's President Trump on an interview that aired yesterday that says, he said rather, oh, we're going to get that nuclear material.
14: We'll get that at some point, with whatever we want. We have it surveilled. You know, I did a thing called Space Force, and they are watching that every. If somebody walked in, they can tell you his name, his address, the number of his badge. No, we have that very well surveilled. If anybody got near the place, we will know about it and we'll blow them up.
0: How about that? President means business. Absolutely. And at the end of the day, I think that's probably the main objective. They cannot have capabilities to develop nuclear weapons. And also that Islamic regime, they got to go. U.S. Ambassador to NATO, Matthew Whitaker, talking this morning about what our military objectives have accomplished in Iran so far.
17: Next steps are certainly to continue to negotiate. You know, President Trump is a deal maker. He's a peacemaker. He certainly has all options at his disposal, including using our awesome military if that's necessary. But really, all military objectives have been completed by the United States. You know, we are in a much different situation from 9 weeks ago, where Iran was menacing not only its neighbors, but with what we found out, their capabilities of their missile program, really the world, including those that could reach here in Europe. And so, you know, President Trump has dramatically changed that situation for the better, and he's going to get the best deal for the American people. And ultimately, this recent proposal from the Iranians wasn't acceptable, but President Trump and his team, we're going to continue working on this until we get exactly what we want, which is to make sure that Iran's nuclear ambitions are over and to make sure that they can peacefully coexist in the Middle East with their neighbors.
0: Boy, lots still to accomplish in all of this madness. 7:28 now. Alabama's morning news coming up. We'll check traffic and weather together for you. We do it six times an hour all mornings. We get this Monday moving and an update from Fox and Leah Brandon, too. Stay with us.
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32: There was a murder in Central Ohio that many people still don't want to talk about. The man who committed that crime once sat on death row, but now he's on the run. His name is Lester Eubanks. Lester didn't tunnel out of prison or scale a stone wall. On a December morning in 1973, he and a small group of inmates were granted permission to walk outside prison walls. His handcuffs were taken off. He changed into civilian clothing, and he and three others were driven to a local mall. They were told they could wander the stores and were asked to return to a designated meeting spot. Hours later, all the inmates came back, except Lester Eubanks, and he hasn't been seen since.
33: He had a full plan. The guy had a plan.
34: I was just astounded that this could actually happen.
32: There were many years when it seemed like no one was even looking for Lester. But recently, his whereabouts have

0: toxins may even cause serious health cares, including death. Ugh, nasty. Unbelievable. Speaking of pesky problems, this is kind of crazy here. Hospital in Canada, rather, has announced that they're temporarily suspending surgeries due to an ant problem. What? Come on now.
1: Look, first the rats, now the ants run the city. what is going on?
0: Apparently, according to a report, ants have been spotted everywhere throughout the hospital. No one can figure out where they're coming from. Hospital officials say there's no infestation. Okay, we're going to cancel all surgeries because there's too many ants, but we don't have an infestation. What? Now they're blood hungry instead of just water? Come on. They are working with exterminators. The hospitals say they need to deal with the ant problem before it gets worse, which means taking some precautions like deferring surgical procedures until they can assure proper sterile environment. I mean, do ants carry viruses, by the way? I know those pesky rats do, but...
1: I don't know, you know, because there's so many different kinds of ants, too, so...
0: Well, they say they're just ants, so there's no serious safety risk to the staff and patients, but they can't have ants showing up during a knee surgery.
1: What are those really big ants? They're really fat and large. Carpenter ants?
0: Yeah, carpenter ants, yeah. Ugh. I mean, look, this is a problem. For the record, the delays are just minor elective procedures. Any patient who requires, you know, urgent surgery is going to be taken to the nearest, you know, ant-free hospital. So there you go. 7:37, Alabama's morning news, nasty. All right, skill fishing, here we go. Have you heard of this? Unbelievable. With the advent of AI, it's everywhere. People are using it for everything. Easier now for applicants to fake their skills in the hiring process. Of course I can jump off a bridge with a bungee. Watch this. Fly to the moon. Look at me walking here in space. Are you kidding me? We're to believe this is you, sir? I'm going to be talking with a workplace expert. Linda Fisk will join us next. Stay here.
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6: 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I'm Christian Spicer. I'm a writer, podcaster, and a huge fan of The Last of Us. 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
17: Good Monday morning. We're looking at some scattered showers in the morning and early afternoon hours. Temperatures warming up into the mid and upper 70s. We'll start to dry out overnight with clouds decreasing. A little bit cooler with temperatures in the mid 50s. And then for your Tuesday, lots of sunshine, a few clouds with highs in the upper 70s. From the WBRC 6 Weather Center, I'm meteorologist Matt Daniel.
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0: It is 7:43 now. Alabama's Morning News. I'm JT. I don't know how sick, Mackenzie, you are of artificial intelligence, but I've had about enough of it. I mean, everything that I see on social media these days, you know, is AI stuff. And I'm like, are you kidding me with this?
1: Literally 5 seconds ago, you were showing me this delicious recipe that was a muffin made from a cottage cheese base. And I have to remind you that it's AI because, you know, hey, let's try it before we actually get carried away here.
0: Yeah, it's going to turn out to be a bloody mess. Right? So, and now there's something called skill phishing. Joining us to talk about this, Linda Fisk, who is a workplace expert and president of Curve Up. apparently, people are using this in their job applications and showing people all kinds of skills that they have that they don't really have. Linda, welcome in. Thanks for being here.
19: Hi, thanks so much. It's a pleasure being here.
0: Well, this is kind of crazy. So you're telling me if I decide to get out of radio and I want to go work in television, people could actually send a video. I'd like to work in TV. I've done radio for years, but I did work a stint in television for a short period of time. I don't know if you remember when I co-hosted Fox News with Brett Baer, but here's a video of me and him working together. I mean, what? Is this really happening?
19: Yes, I will tell you, as the president of Curve Up, I work with leaders in growing businesses. They're trying to scale intelligently. They're trying to build stronger teams. And they use AI in a practical, responsible way. I'm also the chairwoman of Leadership Global, where I work with really accomplished women leaders all around the world on leadership, visibility, confidence, impact. In both of those roles, I'm constantly making judgment calls about people's capabilities, employees, suppliers, partners, advisors, strategic relationships. And in those roles, you have to look beyond the polished presentation and ask, can this person actually do what they say they can do? Can they solve problems? Can they follow through? Can they collaborate, create value? And that's why skill phishing matters. It's not just a resume issue or an AI issue. It's actually about trust, judgment, and whether organizations know how to evaluate real capability before they make a high-stake decision, hiring someone. So I think this is a really important conversation because it's not just about blaming candidates or fearing AI. It's about helping employers ask better questions.
0: Yeah.
19: It's helping candidates represent themselves honestly, making sure hiring decisions are based on real capability.
0: Yeah, I would think that the people making the hiring decisions would take it beyond that initial, I guess you said, surface type of application. or some guy that's, you know, worked at McDonald's and made hamburgers for 2 years, you know, does an AI video of himself working with Emeril Lagasse as a sous chef somewhere. You know, next thing you know, you're trying to get a 5-star job in a downtown restaurant. I mean, isn't it upon those employers to say, hey, nice resume, nice little video you sent, but we're going to need to meet and really kind of verify some things here. And if they come clean and all of a sudden say to the hiring manager or whatever that, listen, I was just trying to get your attention. I really, you know, I mean, doesn't that kind of kill you if you come in line and you, even if you admit it, it's like you're trying to be deceitful to get this job.
19: Yeah, I'm with you. Skill phishing is actually when someone presents themselves as having skills or capabilities that they may not actually have. In your example, that's a perfect example. Or may not have at the level that the employer needs. And I do want to be careful here because candidates have always tried to put their best foot forward. That part isn't new. But what is new is that AI makes it much easier to create a very polished version of yourself very quickly. So a resume can be optimized. A cover letter can sound incredibly strategic. Interview answers can be rehearsed. So someone can look like a perfect match before anyone's really tested whether or not they can do the work. And that is where the rubber meets the road. I think this is getting attention because employers are realizing that the old signals are no longer enough. Keywords, polished language, confidence in an interview is not the same thing as capability. So what that does mean is that we should not necessarily distrust every single candidate. It means that we need better, more thoughtful ways to evaluate whether someone can actually do the work.
0: You know, and I'm going to be devil's advocate here as well, or not, I guess devil's advocate. But on the flip side of this, a lot of employers now are using AI to filter through 3,000 resumes, let's say, to get to the meat of what could potentially be a good employee. I mean, if there's somebody that really can sell themselves, and I think that's where it really comes down to it. Okay, you meet the qualifications. You don't have all the experience you need. But I got to tell you, you're pretty amazing in an interview, and you come off very capable to be coached and learn. So we're going to make the hire here. You know, if you run that resume through an AI program, for instance, that person may never even get to, you know, having that in-person interview, and you might be missing somebody. So is it work just as bad sometimes on the flip side?
19: Yeah, I got to tell you, you're making so many important points. I think many companies are still hiring from a checklist. They write a job description, they fill it with keywords, they screen for those keywords, and then they interview the people who sound like the best match. But matching language is not the same as matching capability. And in my experience, whether I'm evaluating an employee, a supplier, a partner, advisor, founder, or even a strategic relationship, I have to ask deeper questions. Yeah. Can this person follow through? Can they make good decisions under pressure? Can they collaborate? Can they adapt when the situation changes? Can they create value when the answer is not obvious? Those are some of the things that really matter most. And those are the things that the hiring process really needs to uncover. The goal is not to make hiring colder or even more suspicious. The goal is to make it more evidence-based, more human, and more connected to the real work that happens in the workplace.
0: Boy, great insight. Linda Fisk, thank you so much. I'm going to have you back. You're really good. I appreciate you being with me this morning.
19: Thank you so much, JT. It was absolutely my pleasure. Thank you.
0: All right, Linda Fisk, once again, president of Curve Up. Check it out. She's empowering, no doubt. 7:49 now, Alabama's Morning News with traffic and weather together. On the way next.
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20: 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How did my father become the scheming mastermind? Was he like this with everyone? 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
17: Good Monday morning. We're looking at some scattered showers in the morning and early afternoon hours. Temperatures warming up into the mid and upper 70s. We'll start to dry out overnight with clouds decreasing. A little bit cooler with temperatures in the mid 50s. And then for your Tuesday, lots of sunshine, a few clouds with highs in the upper 70s. From the WBRC 6 Weather Center, I'm meteorologist Matt Daniel.
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0: After officials received a child abuse complaint about her toddler. Apparently, Kentucky authorities arrested this woman accused of giving her, you ready for this? 22-month-old child a tattoo.
1: Oh.
0: Come on over here, Billy. Sure, I'll give you one. Make this just a little blood, don't worry. I mean, what the Sam... Apparently now, she's 27 years old. She was taken into custody last Monday. Kentucky State Police swooped in. Somebody squealed and said, this place is nasty, and I don't know what's going on inside those closed doors. Would you please come take a look, please? Investigators said they discovered the family living in deplorable conditions, found the toddler with a black dot tattoo on his arm, along with visible redness surrounding the area, probably infected.
1: Well, yeah. I mean, if you're living in a, you know, not sanitary household, and then you're also giving your child tattoos.
0: It's unbelievable. Deplorable pretty much covers the existence of what was going on with the family inside the house. Witnesses told the investigators that she allegedly tattooed the child while she was tattooing herself.
1: Oh.
0: Nothing like a good prison tat, baby. Hand me that ink pen and watch me go to work. What the... Trooper said the suspect admitted to the allegations when confronted. Oh, yeah, sure, I did it. He wanted it. 22 months old. He wanted it. Apparently, what happened was, as she's tattooing, he comes over and says, yeah, I want to see one. And she tattooed just a dot, though, on his wrist. Apparently, that's a thing. Uh-huh. Tattooing her own leg. Kid allegedly walked up, put his arm in the path of the tattoo gun. Oh, now it's a mistake. Oh, sorry. No, it's not. Troopers said they discovered this black dot tattoo on his right forearm, all the redness around it. And several witnesses also described the marking as a party dot, a term commonly used to describe a single small dot, and claimed the toddler had wanted the tattoo. A party dot. You ever heard of that, Ted?
1: No.
0: Yeah, this woman's a rat-a-tat-tat.
1: Especially not on a kid.
0: Go to jail, Mom. What's the matter with you? Stop it. And no, you can't see your kid anymore. Unbelievable. 7:57, Alabama's Morning News. Top of the hour news with Fox coming up. Update for us on what's happening with Iran. And also Leah Brandon, too, as we're waiting to see what's going to happen with this situation. As Steve Marshall's waiting for the U.S. Supreme Court to rule on redistricting. That's all coming up after traffic and weather together here in just about 3 minutes. Stay with us.

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2: President Trump is rejecting Iran's response to a U.S. proposal to end the war. In a post on Truth Social, Trump said he had read the response from Iran's so-called representatives, calling it totally unacceptable. Iranian state media reported that the response was sent to mediators in Pakistan. This comes after the president said in an earlier social media post that Iran has been playing games with the U.S. and the rest of the world for 47 years. And Arizona Senator Mark Kelly is accusing the Trump administration of trying to shut people up. Kelly made the comment on CBS Face the Nation amid his legal battle with Secretary of War Pete Hegseth over a video that Kelly made with other Democrat lawmakers urging service members to reject illegal orders.
3: My role as a United States senator on that committee is to speak out about these issues. And I said something that they didn't like.
2: The Arizona Democrats' case against Hegseth was heard by a federal appeals court in Washington, D.C. last week. Hegseth has called Senator Kelly's comments seditious. That's politics. I'm Mark Mayfield.
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5: They'll be quarantined in Nebraska. I'm Dave Anthony, Fox News. The 18 passengers from the cruise ship stricken by a hantavirus outbreak flown by the U.S. government to a special facility. They landed early this morning. One tested positive and will be in a quarantine biocontainment unit. Another is showing mild symptoms. Other passengers being flown to other countries.
6: A French woman evacuated from the cruise ship hit by hantavirus is in the hospital, her health worsening, and tests confirm she has contracted the respiratory disease. Three passengers on the MV Hondius have died as a result of hantavirus. The ships docked in the Spanish island of Tenerife. Passengers were escorted to shore by staff in full body protective gear and breathing masks. The World Health Organization says the risk to public health is low.
5: Fox's Jonathan Savage. There's another outbreak on another cruise ship. The not nearly as deadly norovirus. The Caribbean Princess docked this morning at Port Canaveral in Florida with 115 passengers and crew infected. The norovirus-stricken ship will be cleaned and disinfected. There's no deal with Iran to end the conflict. President Trump called totally unacceptable Iran's counterproposal, and Israeli Prime Minister Benjamin Netanyahu tells CBS 60 Minutes.
7: It's not over because there's still nuclear material, enriched uranium that has to be taken out of Iran. There's still enrichment sites that have to be dismantled.
5: Fox's Trey Yingston, Tel Aviv.
8: The Wall Street Journal reports that the latest Iranian response doesn't resolve the U.S. demand for commitments in advance on the fate of Iran's nuclear program and its stockpile of highly enriched uranium. Nuclear issues would be negotiated over the next 30 days, they said. Iran proposes to have some of its highly enriched uranium diluted and the rest transferred to a third country. Now, Reuters reports a spokesperson for the Iranian Foreign Ministry claimed the response was not accepted and that the United States continues to have unreasonable demands.
5: Cole Allen due in court this hour in Washington. The suspect in the White House Correspondents' Dinner attack faces arraignment. 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
15: Alabama files an emergency petition with the U.S. Supreme Court to lift a federal court order that requires the use of a race-based congressional map in the upcoming primary. Jim Farity reports.
16: State Attorney General Steve Marshall says the injunction directly conflicts with the Supreme Court's recent ruling striking down a racially gerrymandered congressional map in Louisiana. The AG wants a decision by Thursday, just 5 days before Alabamians head to the polls. Justice Clarence Thomas ordered the plaintiffs to respond by 5 p.m. today. The state is prepared to use its 2023 congressional map, but Republican former State Representative Paul DeMarco says,
17: can't do anything till we hear from the United States Supreme Court, and if they lift the injunction, then we can move forward with special elections that could affect four districts.
16: Those special elections are authorized under the new law approved by the legislature in a special session and signed by Governor Kay Ivey. I'm Jim Farity.
15: Huntsville is one of only two U.S. cities testing a new federal census form. We get details from Charlie O'Brien.
18: 81,000 Huntsville homes getting the census form by mail last week. Some think it's a scam, but North Alabama BBB Executive Director Karen Reeves tells News 48 it's legit.
19: This helps the government know what type of federal funding we should have in our area. Think about our roads. Think about our emergency services, our schools.
18: The other city is Spartanburg, South Carolina. Both selected partly because they have low response rate neighborhoods. More important, it's a test run for the 2030 census. I'm Charlie O'Brien.
15: And Governor Kay Ivey announcing $8 million in state grants for road construction projects. $7.6 million in state funding have been allocated for 26 separate projects across multiple counties. She also says funds from the Rebuild Alabama Act have resulted in road and bridge projects in all 67 counties. I'm Leah Brandon.
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20: Good Monday morning. We're looking at some scattered showers in the morning and early afternoon hours. Temperatures warming up into the mid and upper 70s. We'll start to dry out overnight with clouds decreasing. A little bit cooler with temperatures in the mid 50s. And then for your Tuesday, lots of sunshine, a few clouds with highs in the upper 70s. From the WBRC 6 Weather Center, I'm meteorologist Matt Daniel.
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3: 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I did lots of things. 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
8: Uber has a cyber money problem. Charlie O'Brien has more.
9: The problem is cryptocurrency kiosks in stores, scamming Hoover residents out of $800,000 in the last 5 years. But a law Governor Ivey just signed will help. And Hoover Police Captain Daniel Lowe says,
10: I'm hopeful that it will prevent fraud. The daily limits will at least lower the dollar amount that people can put into one of these at one time.
9: The Cryptocurrency Kiosk Fraud Prevention Act caps transactions, displays fraud alerts on kiosks, and puts refund mechanisms in place for confirmed fraud cases. I'm Charlie O'Brien.
8: The Birmingham airport celebrating 95 years of serving travelers. Spokeswoman Kim Hunt says the airport plays a vital role in the region.
11: The airport is a critical piece of the community. It's an economic driver for the community.
8: I'm Leah Brandon.
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12: Good Monday morning. We're looking at some scattered showers in the morning and early afternoon hours. Temperatures warming up into the mid and upper 70s. We'll start to dry out overnight with clouds decreasing. A little bit cooler with temperatures in the mid 50s. And then for your Tuesday, lots of sunshine, a few clouds with highs in the upper 70s. From the WBRC 6 Weather Center, I'm meteorologist Matt Daniel.
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0: Welcome to the Glenn Beck program. You know, as I'm listening to Cuccinelli and, you know, hearing how he's talking, I kind of liked it better when I was the non-reasonable one, where I was saying, hey, these things are coming, and everybody else who seemed to be reasonable and had power were like, no, we're a long way. Now I say things and they're like, yeah, I think so. I mean, who was it I was talking? Rick Scott, yeah. Who's not a, you know, a right-wing zealot or a crazy guy at all. I said, I really am concerned about the president's safety and China. I don't think he should go to China. They don't like him. And, you know, this, you know, it's pretty easy if you're over in China to have him come home with a cold or something. Please, Mr. President, don't go to China. I'm concerned about that. And Rick said, I know, I'm saying the same thing. I've been saying the same thing. I'm very worried about his safety in China. That didn't make me feel better. And the way Cuccinelli is talking about, you know, these kinds of things, we please wake your neighbors up. If you're not praying all the time to save the republic, pray all the time to save the republic. If you're not doing the things to get your own life in order and your own family's life in order, you need to, because, you know, I'm seeing things over here in England. I was talking to somebody just this morning, and I said, what are the chances that London is no longer London someday? And they looked at me like I was insane. And they were like, it's not London now. I mean, we are so close. These progressives, especially in other countries, America, you, it feels bad. We are much safer than the rest of the Western world. The rest of the Western world is really teetering on the edge because their politicians don't listen to them or respond to them at all. At least in America, we have some of our politicians listening to us, but we have to find a healthy way to get out of this together. We have to find a way to get out together. Those who do not want to be a socialist utopia, band together, stand up, put your differences aside.
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6: Quarantined in Nebraska. I'm Dave Anthony, Fox News. The 18 passengers from the cruise ship stricken by a hantavirus outbreak flown by the U.S. government to a special facility. They landed early this morning. One tested positive and will be in a core biocontainment unit. Another is showing mild symptoms. Other passengers being flown to other countries.
7: A French woman evacuated from the cruise ship hit by hantavirus is in the hospital, her health worsening, and tests confirm she has contracted the respiratory disease. Three passengers on the MV Hondius have died as a result of hantavirus. The ships docked in the Spanish island of Tenerife. Passengers were escorted to shore by staff in full body protective gear and breathing masks. The World Health Organization says the risk to public health is low.
6: Fox's Jonathan Savage. There's another outbreak on another cruise ship. The not nearly as deadly norovirus. The Caribbean Princess docked this morning at Port Canaveral in Florida with 115 passengers and crew infected. The norovirus-stricken ship will be cleaned and disinfected. There's no deal with Iran to end the conflict. President Trump called totally unacceptable Iran's counterproposal. And Israeli Prime Minister Benjamin Netanyahu tells CBS 60 Minutes.
8: It's not over because there's still nuclear material, enriched uranium that has to be taken out of Iran. There's still enrichment sites that have to be dismantled.
6: Fox's Trey Yingston, Tel Aviv.
9: The Wall Street Journal reports that the latest Iranian response doesn't resolve the U.S. demand for commitments in advance on the fate of Iran's nuclear program and its stockpile of highly enriched uranium. Nuclear issues would be negotiated over the next 30 days, they said. Iran proposes to have some of its highly enriched uranium diluted and the rest transferred to a third country. Now, Reuters reports a spokesperson for the Iranian Foreign Ministry claimed the response was not excessive and that the United States continues to have unreasonable demands.
6: Cole Allen due in court this hour in Washington. The suspect in the White House Correspondents' Dinner attack faces arraignment. 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
12: Some Auburn legends being inducted into the Alabama Sports Hall of Fame. The class includes Senator Tommy Tuberville and former quarterback Jason Campbell. In 2004, the Senator and Campbell led the Tigers to an undefeated regular season. Then they won the SEC Championship and the Sugar Bowl. Tuberville says it's an honor to be inducted.
13: This is all recognition of people that you work with and the players that played for you. You know, it's just an honor to be recognized as we had some success in We're very fortunate to have good players and a lot of good coaches.
12: Alabama files an emergency petition with the U.S. Supreme Court to lift a federal court order requiring the use of a race-based congressional map in the upcoming primary. Jim Faraday has more.
14: State Attorney General Steve Marshall says the injunction directly conflicts with the Supreme Court's recent ruling striking down a racially gerrymandered congressional map in Louisiana. The AG wants a decision by Thursday, just 5 days before Alabamians head to the polls. Justice Clarence Thomas ordered the plaintiffs to respond by 5 p.m. today. The state is prepared to use its 2023 congressional map, but Republican former State Representative Paul DeMarco says,
15: can't do anything till we hear from the United States Supreme Court. And if they lift the injunction, then we can move forward with special elections that could affect four districts.
14: Those special elections are authorized under the new law approved by the legislature in a special session and signed by Governor Kay Ivey. I'm Jim Faraday.
12: And country music superstar group Alabama announcing the return of Fan Appreciation Week.
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12: Teddy Gentry, Singing with the Stars talent contest kicks off the celebration June 18th at the Fort Payne City Hall Auditorium. It's followed by the June Jam Songwriter Showcase and the weekends with Randy Owens' Fandemonium at the Farm. I'm Leah Brandon.
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17: Good Monday morning. We're looking at some scattered showers in the morning and early afternoon hours. Temperatures warming up into the mid and upper 70s. We'll start to dry out overnight with clouds decreasing. A little bit cooler with temperatures in the mid 50s. And then for your Tuesday, lots of sunshine, a few clouds with highs in the upper 70s. From the WBRC 6 Weather Center, I'm meteorologist Matt Daniel.
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6: Alabama files an emergency petition with the U.S. Supreme Court to lift a federal court order requiring the use of a race-based congressional map in the upcoming primary. State Attorney General Steve Marshall says the injunction directly conflicts with the Supreme Court's recent ruling that struck down a racially gerrymandered congressional map in Louisiana. The AG wants a decision from the high court by Thursday, just 5 days before Alabamians head to the polls. Critics say the court seemed to be dragging their feet. Some Auburn legends getting inducted into the Alabama Sports Hall of Fame. The class includes Senator Tommy Tuberville and former quarterback Jason Campbell. In 2004, Senator Tuberville and Campbell led the Tigers to an undefeated regular season, then won the SEC Championship and the Sugar Bowl. I'm Leah Brandon.
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7: Good Monday morning. We're looking at some scattered showers in the morning and early afternoon hours. Temperatures warming up into the mid and upper 70s. We'll start to dry out overnight with clouds decreasing. A little bit cooler with temperatures in the mid 50s. And then for your Tuesday, lots of sunshine, a few clouds with highs in the upper 70s. From the WBRC 6 Weather Center, I'm meteorologist Matt Daniel.
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8: They're back and quarantined. I'm Dave Anthony, Fox News. The passengers finally taken off a Hanta virus-stricken cruise ship. They landed in the U.S. early this morning.
9: You can be assured the medical staff at UNMC are highly trained and compassionate.
8: Nebraska Governor Jim Pillen, 16 Americans now at a special health facility in Omaha. Dr. Angela Hewlett says
10: they are doing well, actually. They are, currently do not have any symptoms and have a good appetite, although they're very tired, understandably, but it's been a really long journey for these folks.
8: Two others were flown to a different facility to be treated or monitored in Atlanta. One's tested positive for hantavirus, another has mild symptoms. The others evacuated from the ship yesterday in the Canary Islands are being taken to other countries. One got sick on the way to France, and her condition worsened today. The hantavirus outbreak killed three passengers. Cole Allen pleaded not guilty this morning in court in Washington, D.C.
11: Clad in an orange prison jumpsuit and shackles, he is charged with attempting to kill President Trump at the White House Correspondents Association dinner last month. Those charges also include assaulting an officer or employee of the U.S. with a deadly weapon and stem from a shot that hit a Secret Service officer during the incident. Allen is accused of storming through a security checkpoint at the dinner attended by many in the Trump administration while armed with guns and knives.
8: Fox's Tanya J. Powers. The day after Iran's counterproposal was rejected as totally unacceptable. President Trump tells Fox's John Roberts Iran's going to fold as he pushes to stop them from making nuclear weapons, demanding they give up enriched uranium.
12: Today, the president is at the White House, but much of this week he'll be spending his time in the air, traveling to and from China. The president's meeting with Chinese President Xi Jinping could prove pivotal in forcing Iran to reach a deal. As the Wall Street Journal writes, President Xi also wants the fighting to stop as Middle East turmoil restricts China's oil supply and shrinks other countries' ability to buy Chinese goods.
8: That's Fox's Mark Meredith at the White House. Oil prices up 2% today. 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
17: Alabama files an emergency petition with the U.S. Supreme Court to lift a federal court order that requires the use of a race-based congressional map in the upcoming primary. Jim Farity reports.
18: State Attorney General Steve Marshall says the injunction directly conflicts with the Supreme Court's recent ruling striking down a racially gerrymandered congressional map in Louisiana. The AG wants a decision by Thursday, just 5 days before Alabamians head to the polls. Justice Clarence Thomas ordered the plaintiffs to respond by 5 p.m. today. The state is prepared to use its 2023 congressional map, but Republican former State Representative Paul DeMarco says,
19: can't do anything till we hear from the United States Supreme Court, and if they lift the injunction, then we can move forward with special elections that could affect four districts.
18: Those special elections are authorized under the new law approved by the legislature in a special session and signed by Governor Kay Ivey. I'm Jim Farity.
17: Huntsville is one of only two U.S. cities testing a new federal census form. We get details from Charlie O'Brien.
20: 81,000 Huntsville homes getting the census form by mail last week. Some think it's a scam, but North Alabama BBB Executive Director Karen Reeves tells News 48 it's legit.
21: This helps the government know what type of federal funding we should have in our area. 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
20: The other city is Spartanburg, South Carolina. Both selected partly because they have low response rate neighborhoods. More important, it's a test run for the 2030 census. I'm Charlie O'Brien.
17: And Governor Kay Ivey announcing $8 million in state grants for road construction projects. $7.6 million in state funding have been allocated for 26 separate projects across multiple counties. She also says funds from the Rebuild Alabama Act have resulted in road and bridge projects in all 67 counties. I'm Leah Brandon.
0: And another update happens in 30 minutes on Gadsden's News, Weather, and Sports Station. 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
22: Good Monday morning. We're looking at some scattered showers in the morning and early afternoon hours. Temperatures warming up into the mid and upper 70s. We'll start to dry out overnight with clouds decreasing. A little bit cooler with temperatures in the mid 50s. And then for your Tuesday, lots of sunshine, a few clouds with highs in the upper 70s. From the WBRC 6 Weather Center, I'm meteorologist Matt Daniel.
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0: Three words, I choose me, were said by my character, Kelly Taylor, on Beverly Hills 90210, way back in 1995. 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
2: Uber has a cyber money problem. Charlie O'Brien has more.
3: The problem is cryptocurrency kiosks in stores scamming Hoover residents out of $800,000 in the last 5 years. But a law Governor Ivey just signed will help. And Hoover Police Captain Daniel Lowe says,
4: I'm hopeful that it will prevent fraud. The daily limits will at least lower the dollar amount that the people can put into one of these at one time.
3: The Cryptocurrency Kiosk Fraud Prevention Act caps transactions, displays fraud alerts on kiosks, and puts refund mechanisms in place for confirmed fraud cases. I'm Charlie O'Brien.
2: The Birmingham airport celebrating 95 years of serving travelers. Spokeswoman Kim Hunt says the airport plays a vital role in the region.
5: The airport is a critical piece of the community. It's an economic driver for the community.
2: I'm Leah Brandon.
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6: Partly to mostly cloudy this afternoon. A high near 78. Winds north at 10 to 15. Partly cloudy tonight. Lows in the low 50s to upper 40s. A chilly start Tuesday morning. Otherwise, mostly sunny. We'll warm up to near 79. Light east wind. A few clouds tomorrow night with lows in the 50s. Mostly sunny for Wednesday and Thursday. High temperatures in the low 80s. I'm WBRC First Alert Chief Meteorologist Wes Wyatt on your side.
7: I wouldn't be able to keep up with what's going on if I couldn't listen in my car the way I do.
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0: ceasefire on life support on Lisa Brady, Fox News. That's how President Trump describes the ceasefire with Iran moments ago, calling it unbelievably weak after each side rejected a counterproposal for ending the conflict.
1: After reading that piece of garbage they sent us, I didn't even finish reading it. I said, I'm not going to waste my time reading it.
0: He says his plan for Iran is simple, that they will not be allowed to have a nuclear weapon.
1: They think that, well, I'll get tired of this, or I'll get bored, or I'll have some pressure, but there's no pressure. There's no pressure at all. We're going to have a complete victory. We've already, in theory, had a complete victory from the military standpoint.
0: The president calls an ongoing U.S. blockade of Iranian ports genius, also just telling reporters Iran has told his administration only the U.S. and China have the ability to remove nuclear dust from underground sites that were hit during last year's Operation Midnight Hammer. Iranian officials have reportedly offered some concessions on their disputed nuclear program, but not what the U.S. has been asking for. American passengers from the cruise ship at the center of a hantavirus outbreak are now quarantined in Nebraska.
2: The passengers landing in Omaha, then bus to a federally funded quarantine unit at the University of Nebraska Medical Center, including one patient who's tested positive for the hantavirus, who's now in a biocontainment unit.
3: The risk of hantavirus to the general public remains very, very low.
2: Admiral Brian Christine, Assistant Secretary of Health.
3: The Andes variant of this virus does not spread easily, and it requires prolonged close contact with someone who is already symptomatic.
2: Two other Americans are being isolated in a biocontainment unit in Atlanta. Three people have died since the cruise ship virus outbreak began late last month.
0: Fox's Jeff Manasso. Other evacuees from the ship taken to other countries. A French woman who tested positive, not doing as well, her condition worsening in a hospital overnight. 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
4: Just didn't want it bad enough. That should have been an easy win. What were you doing out there? You gotta hustle. You could have made that play if you'd been open.
5: On the car ride home after the game, when you think you're helping by telling me what I did wrong and what I need to work on, all I hear is that I'm not good enough, that I'm supposed to be perfect, that it's not okay to lose. On the car ride home, all I need to hear is how much you love me and enjoy watching me play. That my worth isn't determined by my performance. That even on my worst day, I am worthy. That you see me learning, growing, and doing my best. And that is enough.
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9: Some Auburn legends being inducted into the Alabama Sports Hall of Fame. The class includes Senator Tommy Tuberville and former quarterback Jason Campbell. In 2004, the Senator and Campbell led the Tigers to an undefeated regular season. Then they won the SEC Championship and the Sugar Bowl. Tuberville says it's an honor to be inducted.
10: This is all recognition of people that you work with and the players that played for you. You know, it's just an honor to be recognized as we had some success. And we're very fortunate to have good players and a lot of good coaches.
9: Alabama files an emergency petition with the U.S. Supreme Court to lift a federal court order requiring the use of a race-based congressional map in the upcoming primary. Jim Faraday has more.
11: State Attorney General Steve Marshall says the injunction directly conflicts with the Supreme Court's recent ruling striking down a racially gerrymandered congressional map in Louisiana. The AG wants a decision by Thursday. Just 5 days before Alabamians head to the polls, Justice Clarence Thomas ordered the plaintiffs to respond by 5 p.m. today. The state is prepared to use its 2023 congressional map, but Republican former State Representative Paul DeMarco says,
12: can't do anything till we hear from the United States Supreme Court, and if they lift the injunction, then we can move forward with special elections that could affect four districts.
11: Those special elections are authorized under the new law approved by the legislature in a special session and signed by Governor Kay Ivey. I'm Jim Faraday.
9: And country music superstar group Alabama announcing the return of Fan Appreciation Week.
13: Spend my dollar
9: Teddy Gentry, Singing with the Stars talent contest kicks off the celebration June 18th at the Fort Payne City Hall Auditorium. It's followed by the June Jams Songwriter Showcase and the weekends with Randy Owens' Fandemonium at the Farm. I'm Leah Brandon.
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13: Partly to mostly cloudy this afternoon. A high near 78. Winds north at 10 to 15. Partly cloudy tonight. Lows in the low 50s to upper 40s. A chilly start Tuesday morning. Otherwise, mostly sunny. We'll warm up to near 79. Light east wind. A few clouds tomorrow night with lows in the 50s. Mostly sunny for Wednesday and Thursday. High temperatures in the low 80s. I'm WBRC First Alert Chief Meteorologist Wes Wyatt on your side.
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0: Welcome back in here to Clay and Buck. Clay will be with us shortly, by the way. He was on a flight that got a bit delayed. We just had President Trump there, who was addressing the nation about a range of issues, really focusing in on this IVF coverage expansion, essentially saying that IVF services for women are going to be substantially less expensive. And there's things that Trump is doing to just bring down prices of overall prescriptions, but specifically some of the drugs needed for IVF are very, very pricey. He also spoke about Iran and what is going on there. So let's, this is cut 33. Here is Trump on the ceasefire with Iran as it stands right now. Play it.
1: For the time being, the ceasefire remains in place.
2: You know, it's unbelievably weak, I would say. I would call it the weakest right now. After reading that piece of garbage they sent us, I didn't even finish reading it. I said, I'm not going to waste my time reading it. I would say it's one of the weakest right now. It's on life support. They understand. These are all medical people. Dr. Oz, life support is not a good thing. Do you agree?
3: Bad prognostic.
2: I would say the ceasefire is on massive life support, where the doctor walks in and says, sir, your loved one has approximately a 1% chance of living.
0: So he's saying that we have the upper hand, and if we just continue to allow things to play out here, we will be getting to the conclusion of Iran having to throw in the towel, so to speak. And I don't think that this is something that the Iranians necessarily are sharing as a point of view right now. My sense is the Iranians may well continue to hold on here, thinking that if they can get this into June or July with high gas prices, they will sacrifice their own economy in order to cause political pain here at home. We'll see. But Trump doesn't seem bothered by this other than to say the ceasefire. He's saying the ceasefire is absolutely hanging by a thread. All right, my friends, Pure Talk. 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
5: News. I'm Chris Foster. The man charged with trying to kill President Trump at the White House Correspondents' Dinner last month pleads not guilty during a court appearance this morning.
6: Clad in an orange prison jumpsuit and shackles, Cole Allen has pleaded not guilty to all four counts against him. Those charges also include assaulting an officer or employee of the U.S. with a deadly weapon and stem from a shot that hit a Secret Service officer during the incident.
5: Fox's Tanya J. Powers. 16 Americans evacuated from a cruise ship hit with a hantavirus outbreak at the University of Nebraska Medical Center in Omaha. Governor Jim Pillen.
7: No one who poses a risk to public health is walking out the front door of the streets of Omaha or beyond.
5: Two other American passengers are at Emory University in Atlanta. One Israeli soldier will spend 3 weeks in prison, another 2 weeks for desecrating a Christian statue in southern Lebanon. 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
8: Have you heard the news?
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8: 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DHS shutdown's over.
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8: 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Trump says don't panic.
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8: The 60-day Iran war deadline expired. Hegseth pushes back.
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16: ADHD. It's the child who can't pay attention or sit still in school, right? The answer may be yes. Attention Deficit Hyperactivity Disorder, or ADHD, can be complicated and it can last a lifetime. Living with a condition can sometimes be a challenge. It may take years to accept a formal diagnosis, and it's not always easy to find the right treatment plan. Did you know that up to 75% of children and adolescents with ADHD

0: Alabama files an emergency petition with the U.S. Supreme Court to lift a federal court order requiring the use of a race-based congressional map in the upcoming primary. State Attorney General Steve Marshall says the injunction directly conflicts with the Supreme Court's recent ruling that struck down a racially gerrymandered congressional map in Louisiana. The AG wants a decision from the high court by Thursday, just 5 days before Alabamians head to the polls. Critics say the court seemed to be dragging their feet. Some Auburn legends getting inducted into the Alabama Sports Hall of Fame. The class includes Senator Tommy Tuberville and former quarterback Jason Campbell. In 2004, Senator Tuberville and Campbell led the Tigers to an undefeated regular season, then won the SEC Championship and the Sugar Bowl. I'm Leah Brandon.
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2: Partly to mostly cloudy this afternoon. A high near 78. Winds north at 10 to 15. Partly cloudy tonight. Lows in the low 50s to upper 40s. A chilly start Tuesday morning. Otherwise, mostly sunny. We'll warm up to near 79. Light east wind. A few clouds tomorrow night. Lows in the 50s. Mostly sunny for Wednesday and Thursday. High temperatures in the low 80s. I'm WBRC First Alert Chief Meteorologist Wes Wyatt on your side.
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0: Welcome back in, tag team. I am in Washington, D.C., and I am in studio. Buck, not feeling great. Appreciate him filling in for me as I was in transit there, a bit delayed. I'm going to be at the White House a little bit later today. Should be a interesting trip over, obviously, given all of the different moving parts associated with the Iran situation and the combination of President Trump leaving on Wednesday for China, which is going to create all sorts of interesting dynamics as we get ready for what that interaction is going to look like. But there are a bunch of different things to dive into here that I sort of flagged as I was in the air en route. I thought that this one, and I want to kind of set the table for this, because there is a panic setting in among Democrats over the Virginia Supreme Court decision. And this morning, the New York Times has a story suggesting that as a result of that Supreme Court decision, there are talks among Democrats associated with, believe it or not, eliminating all seven of the Supreme Court justices in the state of Virginia and replacing them with seven brand new justices that they believe would say, hey, you know what? This map is okay. I know that sounds crazy, but that's the reality of where we are. And that's what Hakeem Jeffries is basically saying out loud, this idea partly coming from him, cut 38.
1: We do have these structural problems that need to be addressed. We've got to, for instance, make sure we pass the John Robert Lewis Voting Rights Advancement Act so we can end the era of voter suppression in the United States of America once and for all. We have to end Citizens United, dramatically reform our campaign finance laws to stop the ability of these deep-pocketed special interests to intervene. And we are going to have to explore massive judicial reform, state by state and at the federal level. And everything should be on the table as far as I'm concerned.
0: Okay, everything should be on the table as far as Hakeem Jeffries is concerned. What does that all mean? What should we learn about what's going on in Virginia? When we come back, I will set the table for all of you on that. Plus, battle in Tennessee, as Tennessee is the first state to redistrict in the wake of Calais versus Louisiana. And Senator Jim Banks of Indiana is going to join me here in the studio in the second hour of this program in about 30 minutes. Appreciate all of you hanging out with us. Monday edition, Clay and Buck.
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9: Ceasefire on life support. On Lisa Brady, Fox News. That's how President Trump describes the ceasefire with Iran moments ago, calling it unbelievably weak after each side rejected a counterproposal for ending the conflict.
10: After reading that piece of garbage they sent us, I didn't even finish reading it. I said, I'm not going to waste my time reading it.
9: He says his plan for Iran is simple, that they will not be allowed to have a nuclear weapon.
10: They think that, well, I'll get tired of this, or I'll get bored, or I'll have some pressure. But there's no pressure. There's no pressure at all. We're going to have a complete victory. We've already, in theory, had a complete victory from the military standpoint.
9: The president calls an ongoing U.S. blockade of Iranian ports genius, also just telling reporters Iran has told his administration only the U.S. and China have the ability to remove nuclear dust from underground sites that were hit during last year's Operation Midnight Hammer. Iranian officials have reportedly offered some concessions on their disputed nuclear program, but not what the U.S. has been asking for. American passengers from the cruise ship at the center of a hantavirus outbreak are now quarantined in Nebraska.
11: The passengers landing in Omaha, then bus to a federally funded quarantine unit at the University of Nebraska Medical Center, including one patient who's tested positive for the hantavirus, who's now in a biocontainment unit.
12: The risk of hantavirus to the general public remains very, very low.
11: Admiral Brian Christine, Assistant Secretary of Health.
12: The Andes variant of this virus does not spread easily, and it requires prolonged close contact with someone who is already symptomatic.
11: Two other Americans are being isolated in a biocontainment unit in Atlanta. Three people have died since the cruise ship virus outbreak began late last month.
9: Fox's Jeff Manasso. Other evacuees from the ship taken to other countries. A French woman who tested positive, not doing as well, her condition worsening in a hospital overnight. 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
13: Congressman Barry Moore has always delivered for Alabama. 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Barry Moore helped pass Trump's One Big Beautiful Bill, delivering tax cuts for hardworking Alabama families, and stood strong to secure our borders. 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
14: I'm Congressman Barry Moore. I rolled up my sleeves in Congress, and I'll keep fighting for Alabama in the U.S. Senate. I'm Barry Moore, a conservative fighter, and I approve this message.
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16: Alabama files an emergency petition with the U.S. Supreme Court to lift a federal court order that requires the use of a race-based congressional map in the upcoming primary. Jim Faraday reports.
17: State Attorney General Steve Marshall says the injunction directly conflicts with the Supreme Court's recent ruling striking down a racially gerrymandered congressional map in Louisiana. The AG wants a decision by Thursday, just 5 days before Alabamians head to the polls. Justice Clarence Thomas ordered the plaintiffs to respond by 5 p.m. today. The state is prepared to use its 2023 congressional map, but Republican former State Representative Paul DeMarco says,
18: "Can't do anything till we hear from the United States Supreme Court, and if they lift the injunction, then we can move forward with special elections that could affect four districts."
17: Those special elections are authorized under the new law approved by the legislature in a special session and signed by Governor Kay Ivey. I'm Jim Faraday.
16: Huntsville is one of only two U.S. cities testing a new federal census form. We get details from Charlie O'Brien.
19: 81,000 Huntsville homes getting the census form by mail last week. Some think it's a scam, but North Alabama BBB Executive Director Karen Reeves tells News 48 it's legit.
20: This helps the government know what type of federal funding we should have in our area. Think about our roads. Think about our emergency services, our schools.
19: The other city is Spartanburg, South Carolina. Both selected partly because they have low response rate neighborhoods. More important, it's a test run for the 2030 census. I'm Charlie O'Brien.
16: And Governor Kay Ivey announcing $8 million in state grants for road construction projects. $7.6 million in state funding have been allocated for 26 separate projects across multiple counties. She also says funds from the Rebuild Alabama Act have resulted in road and bridge projects in all 67 counties. I'm Leah Brandon.
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21: Partly to mostly cloudy this afternoon. A high near 78. Winds north at 10 to 15. Partly cloudy tonight. Lows in the low 50s to upper 40s. A chilly start Tuesday morning. Otherwise, mostly sunny. We'll warm up to near 79. Light east wind. A few clouds tomorrow night with lows in the 50s. Mostly sunny for Wednesday and Thursday. High temperatures in the low 80s. I'm WBRC First Alert Chief Meteorologist Wes Wyatt on your side.
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0: Welcome back in. Senator was in with us here for a longer visit than a normal segment. So we'll come back at the bottom of the hour, and I will dive into a bit more details on that Virginia plan and why I think, as you just heard us discussing, it's going to lead ultimately to the elimination of the filibuster soon, very soon, if they get back in power. 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
2: Fox News, I'm CJ Papa. Officials describing the conditions of the more than a dozen passengers flown to a Nebraska facility overnight after the deadly hantavirus outbreak on a cruise ship.
3: They are doing well, actually. They are, currently do not have any symptoms and have a good appetite, although they're very tired, understandably, but it's been a really long journey for these folks.
2: That's Dr. Angela Hewitt. So there could be a new move in President Trump's Iran playbook.
4: President Trump just spoke to Fox News' John Roberts a moment ago. He says he is now considering renewing Project Freedom, but he says this time around, the U.S. guiding ships through the Strait of Hormuz would be just one small piece of what would be a larger military operation.
2: That is Fox's Jillian Turner reporting. 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
12: Good afternoon, good people. This is Brooks Boyd with the Glencoe Church of Christ. We have something really special to offer beginning this Sunday. Starting Sunday, May 17th, and going through Thursday, May 21st, we will have a series of timely Bible messages presented for the whole community. B.J. Clark, the director of Memphis School of Preaching, will be preaching on subjects everyone, including yours truly, needs to hear. Sunday, he'll be speaking at our regular service times at 9:30 and 10:30 a.m. and 1:30 p.m. Then Monday through Thursday, he'll speak each evening at 7 o'clock. We do that so that if you're obligated somewhere else on Sunday, you can still come and hear some good Bible-based, Bible-filled preaching at the other services. So remember, that's this Sunday, May 17th through Thursday, May 21st at Glencoe Church of Christ, 1318 Taylor Road in Glencoe. Please come and be our guest. For more information, contact us at GlencoeCoc@Comcast.net. And now, you have a better day.
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0: confirmed fraud cases. I'm Charlie O'Brien.
1: The Birmingham airport celebrating 95 years of serving travelers. Spokeswoman Kim Hunt says the airport plays a vital role in the region.
2: The airport is a critical piece of the community. It's an economic driver for the community.
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4: Partly to mostly cloudy this afternoon. A high near 78. Winds north at 10 to 15. Partly cloudy tonight. Lows in the low 50s to upper 40s. A chilly start Tuesday morning. Otherwise, mostly sunny. We'll warm up to near 79. Light east wind. A few clouds tomorrow night. Lows in the 50s. Mostly sunny for Wednesday and Thursday. High temperatures in the low 80s. I'm WVRC First Alert Chief Meteorologist Wes Wyatt on your side.
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0: Welcome back in, Clay Travis, Buck Sexton Show. Buck is out and will be back tomorrow, we hope. He took off after the opening of the show. Appreciate him filling in for me while I was trying to travel up here to D.C. But he'll be back with us tomorrow. His schedule, we should have some good guests for you as well. Alex Berenson on crazy beliefs that the assassination attempts were staged. We will discuss that with you when we come back here in a bit. But let's see. We got a bunch of different talkbacks. Let's try to hit as many of these as I can. Doris from Lincoln, Nebraska. Cut A.
1: Hey, I just got breaking news on my phone that the passengers infected with the HODA virus are being brought to Nebraska to quarantine. How is that figured out? Why would they come to Nebraska?
0: I saw that story too. And if I were in Nebraska, I'd be thinking, it doesn't seem ideal to me. I think the answer is there is a super high end hazardous safe treatment facility in Nebraska that they have used before for contagious viruses and diseases. So I believe that is the answer. Many of you listening on KFAB and Omaha are likely nodding along. I'm sure we'll be flooded with further explanation of that. But I believe that is the answer. Marco, Castle Rock, Colorado, cut B.
2: Hey, Clay. Hey, Buck. How can you do an entire segment on sports walkout songs and not include Thunderstruck by AC/DC?
0: I thought we mentioned Thunderstruck. If we did not, that is a huge whiff. A lot of Buck and Mine's conversations are natural and organic and completely unplanned. So sometimes in media, there will be like people who come out and you'll think to yourself, boy, it seems like this is really scripted. And they have an exact plan for what they're going to talk about first and second and third. That's not how Buck and I do the show. Frankly, I don't think you can do a good live show that way, particularly in the Trump era. So all of the chaos that is unspooling moment to moment, for poor producer Greg, at any hour of day or night, he could hop on and tell you. He gets text messages from me where I'm seeing clips and I'm seeing different elements. And even during the course of the show, he puts together a good roster of audio clips for us. But the news moves so quickly that half the time, 5 minutes before we sit down, there's a new storyline that we have to cover, such as President Trump saying, hey, maybe I want Venezuela to become the 51st state, which he just said. We'll talk about that more with our friend Alex Berenson next here on Clay and Buck.
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7: A simple plan for Iran. I'm Lisa Brady, Fox News.
8: It's a very simple plan. Iran cannot have a nuclear weapon, and they won't have a nuclear weapon. And they didn't want to go that far.
7: President Trump says a diplomatic solution is very possible, but he calls a counterproposal from Iran a piece of garbage, despite reports Iran had offered some concessions on its nuclear program.
8: Look, I've had to deal with them four or five times. They change their mind. They're very dishonorable people, the leadership.
7: The president also telling reporters Iran thinks he'll get bored or be pressured. He says there's no pressure, predicting a complete victory and also predicting again that gas prices will drop like a rock once the conflict does end. In the meantime, he says he'll suspend the federal gas tax to help lower prices. 18 Americans are back on U.S. soil after weeks aboard a cruise ship at the center of a deadly hantavirus outbreak.
9: The Americans disembarked the cruise in the Canary Islands Sunday and boarded a government medical flight to Nebraska, where all are quarantined, including one who tested positive for the hantavirus, who's being housed in a biocontainment unit at the University of Nebraska Medical Center, where Governor Jim Pillen says a strong plan is in place for the initial assessment.
10: And we're working diligently to ensure no one leaves this security in an unsecured way at an inappropriate time.
9: Also ensuring the best care possible, two other passengers are being quarantined at Emory University in Atlanta.
7: Fox's Jeff Manasso. Other passengers taken to other countries, including a French woman who tested positive and has hospitalized, her condition worsening overnight. The California man accused of trying to kill the president at a D.C. dinner event pleads not guilty to multiple federal charges. An attorney entering the plea for Cole Allen, who was handcuffed and shackled during today's arraignment. 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
0: Some Auburn legends being inducted into the Alabama Sports Hall of Fame. The class includes Senator Tommy Tuberville and former quarterback Jason Campbell. In 2004, the Senator and Campbell led the Tigers to an undefeated regular season. Then they won the SEC Championship and the Sugar Bowl. Tuberville says it's an honor to be inducted.
1: This is all recognition of people that you work with and the players that played for you. You know, it's just an honor to be recognized. We had some success, and we're very fortunate to have good players and a lot of good coaches.
0: Alabama files an emergency petition with the U.S. Supreme Court to lift a federal court order requiring the use of a race-based congressional map in the upcoming primary. Jim Faraday has more.
2: State Attorney General Steve Marshall says the injunction directly conflicts with the Supreme Court's recent ruling striking down a racially gerrymandered congressional map in Louisiana. The AG wants a decision by Thursday, just 5 days before Alabamians head to the polls. Justice Clarence Thomas ordered the plaintiffs to respond by 5 p.m. today. The state is prepared to use its 2023 congressional map, but Republican former State Representative Paul DeMarco says,
4: can't do anything till we hear from the United States Supreme Court. And if they lift the injunction, then we can move forward with special elections that could affect four districts.
2: Those special elections are authorized under the new law approved by the legislature in a special session and signed by Governor Kay Ivey. I'm Jim Faraday.
0: And country music superstar group Alabama announcing the return of Fan Appreciation Week.
5: Spend my dollar.
0: Teddy Gentry singing with the Stars Talent Contest kicks off the celebration June 18th at the Fort Payne City Hall Auditorium. It's followed by the June Jam Songwriter Showcase and the weekends with Randy Owens' Fandemonium at the Farm. I'm Leah Brandon.
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15: Partly to mostly cloudy this afternoon. A high near 78. Winds north at 10 to 15. Partly cloudy tonight. Lows in the low 50s to upper 40s. A chilly start Tuesday morning. Otherwise, mostly sunny. We'll warm up to near 79. Light east wind. A few clouds tomorrow night. Lows in the 50s. Mostly sunny for Wednesday and Thursday. High temperatures in the low 80s. I'm WBRC First Alert Chief Meteorologist Wes Wyatt on your side.
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0: Welcome back in, Clay Travis, Buck Sexton Show, Alex Berenson with us. The federal government has just settled his lawsuit, admitting that the Biden administration colluded and conspired to try to keep him from being able to share his opinions on the COVID situation, both the virus itself and the shot. Okay, let's go in to some rapid fire here before we come up on the bottom end of the question. We get asked this all the time. What do you think is the long-range health impact of the COVID shot? And basically, is this shot over? Is anybody still getting it at this point?
1: Yeah, it's over. And, you know, Moderna's trying to get this mRNA flu shot, which they may or may not be able to sort of push through the FDA. I hope they don't. They might be able to. But people, if you look at the side effects on these shots, they're so much worse for most people than the disease itself. It's crazy to get it, okay, particularly for these respiratory viruses where the protection doesn't last very long, if it lasts at all. So the shots are done. The long-term effect, look, if you got two shots in 2021 and, you know, your head didn't fall off in the next 5 years, you're probably okay. I think what concerns me, you know, people like my mother, who's an MS Now, you know, watcher, who got shot after shot after shot and who's older, I think some of those people may have suffered kind of long-term consequences, especially, you know, stuff like cardiovascular issues. There's nothing you can do about it except to stop getting the shots. I'm pretty optimistic that there's not going to be some, you know, some huge cancer impact, for example, at this point. I think if that were going to happen, it probably would have happened.
0: Dr. Fauci, quickly, should he be charged? Today is reportedly the deadline, according to Rand Paul. I know he's got a pardon, but in your mind, would it benefit us, meaning people who are still angry about COVID, to charge him and at least make him fight his way through the charges, arguing that he had a pardon?
1: I don't think so. I don't think he's going to be charged. You know, we talked about this a little bit 2 weeks ago.
0: Yep.
1: And I don't think he's going to be charged. And I think I've come around to the idea he probably shouldn't be charged, because it might make some people who really hate him happy, but it will just add to this perception that, you know, he's 84, 85 years old and he's being pursued and it's not fair. And, you know, and a lot of people really like him. So, you know, honestly, like, if you're interested in getting some justice here, you should hope my lawsuit goes forward. Okay. You should hope that I get some information from Pfizer, because that would be helpful.
0: I'm going to ask a combo question here for you. 42% of Democrats believe that the shooting at Butler, Pennsylvania was staged. Also high percentages on the White House Correspondents' Dinner shooting and also the West Palm Beach attempted assassination. Now there is a new hantavirus outbreak on a cruise ship. I'm going to let you just kind of dive into the conspiracy era that now exists out there, and how much do you believe it is directly connected to so many of the conspiracies, and I'm putting in those in quotation marks, about COVID having been proven true?
1: Yeah. I mean, I think we talked about this 2 weeks ago, too. You're absolutely right. Because, you know, we were lied to that this couldn't possibly be a lab leak. We were lied to that masks would, you know, help, and we had to close schools, and we were lied to that, you know, two shots of this mRNA and you'll never, you know, you'll never get COVID in the rest of your life. All this stuff proves not to be true. And it was a real, you know, mistake by the scientific establishment, and they've not dealt with it. They've, you know, a little bit around the edges. And so I think it's created this space that, you know, the people on the left and, you know, some on the right are filling with nonsense that gets them followers and is very profitable for them. And it's a problem. You know, I noticed in your promo, you had something saying, you know, like, listen to us if you don't, you know, if you want something real. And I think hopefully your voice and voices like yours win.
0: I like to think that's true. Our audience has skyrocketed. I mean, we got 600 AM FM affiliates. We keep setting records. We got satellite radio now. I think it's because sanity is so rare that there are a lot of people out there that just want to have measured, reasonable common sense. And I'll mention this to you, Alex. When we had you on back in July of 2021, there were so many people angry that we had you on to talk. You remember this. We had you in studio in New York to talk about the fact that the COVID shot was not working like they said it. And people were so angry about it. Now, 5 years later, a lot of people just want to pretend this never happened.
1: Yeah, you're right. I mean, and I do think people like you, people like me, I mean, my audience is a fraction of yours at Unreported Truths, but it's a strong audience. And those are people out there who want the truth. And sometimes, you know, they want the truth even if it doesn't always agree with their ideology. And I hope we can keep reaching those people.
0: Hey, this is outstanding as always. Keep us updated. Congrats on the settlement. And we will do our best. I already shared the link so people can read it. Thank you, Alex.
1: Thanks, bye.
0: Look, I want to tell you right now, let's see, what do I need to do? 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
3: News. I'm Chris Foster. President Trump rejects Iran's counterproposal to end the military conflict and says a ceasefire with Iran is on life support. He asked if there's leadership there he can negotiate with.
4: You have the moderates and you have the lunatics. And I think the moderates are more respected. The lunatics want to fight till the end. You know, it'll be a very quick fight.
3: 16 American citizens who were on a cruise ship hit with a hantavirus outbreak were at the University of Nebraska Medical Center.
5: Governor Jim Pillen says a strong plan is in place for the initial assessment.
6: And we're working diligently to ensure no one leaves this security in an unsecured way at an inappropriate time.
5: Also ensuring the best care possible, two other passengers are being quarantined at Emory University in Atlanta.
3: It's Fox's Jeff Benasso. 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
0: Alabama files an emergency petition with the U.S. Supreme Court to lift a federal court order requiring the use of a race-based congressional map in the upcoming primary. State Attorney General Steve Marshall says the injunction directly conflicts with the Supreme Court's recent ruling that struck down a racially gerrymandered congressional map in Louisiana. The AG wants a decision from the high court by Thursday, just 5 days before Alabama.

0: Big Wax weather.
1: Partly to mostly cloudy this afternoon. A high near 78. Winds north at 10 to 15. Partly cloudy tonight. Lows in the low 50s to upper 40s. A chilly start Tuesday morning. Otherwise, mostly sunny. We'll warm up to near 79. Light east wind. A few clouds tomorrow night. Lows in the 50s. Mostly sunny for Wednesday and Thursday. High temperatures in the low 80s. I'm WBRC First Alert Chief Meteorologist Wes Wyatt on your side.
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2: 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Coldness and heartlessness are undermining today's suspense movies. The end. Don't go see it. 0 stars.
0: As well as from all the Citizen Critics out there.
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0: We'll find some useful tips.
3: This is in German. Do not buy unless you speak German. As you can tell from this review, I speak English and not German.
2: Because we won the war.
3: Well.
1: And some pretty useless tips.
0: Oh, it has wall-to-wall profanity and vulgar language.
4: Can't you just make a movie about mobsters where they don't swear?
0: We'll uncover some startling truths. September 11th was still more than a week away.
4: He claiming Mr. Rogers had something to do with 9/11?
3: I think he's not claiming it. I think he's about to prove it, Greg.
0: We'll go on a journey of self-discovery.
4: Night of the Comet is one of the greatest movies. Yeah. Well.
3: No, it's not, but...
4: I immediately back off that statement.
0: And confront our own shameful opinions.
4: Why should the pros who get, at least they get paid for it? I want to do this for free. Like, my opinion on, what was that band that I really got out in front of?
0: The New Radicals.
4: The New Radicals. Yeah, I was like, I think this guy's like the next Stevie Wonder.
1: But mostly, it'll be a bunch of nonsense like this.
4: Yeah, use Bing instead of Google.
2: Bing?
4: Let me Bing it.
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4: Bing?
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10: And we are back. Welcome here. Welcome in. And let's, let me just go over one more thing before we get to the calls. And this is, again, one of the stories of this day, and it may be one of the stories of the spring concerning Lane Kiffin. But it's in this Vanity Fair article. It's a huge article. We'll talk to the author a little bit later on. A lot of things in here, very revealing. Kiffin's very honest about his drinking and his youthful indiscretions of the past. But the line that's getting so much attention, it's again an Ole Miss LSU situation. I'm just going to read the paragraph, and you can make up your own mind. Kiffin also seems willing to indirectly invoke Ole Miss's struggle to distance itself from symbols like the Confederate flag, Colonel Reb, and the nickname Ole Miss itself. When he was coaching there, Kiffin says, top recruits would tell him, hey, coach, we really like you, but my grandparents aren't letting me move to Oxford, Mississippi. That doesn't come up when you say Baton Rouge. Parents were sitting here this weekend. This is Kiffin talking now. Parents were sitting here this weekend saying the campus's diversity feels so great. It feels like there's no segregation. And we want that for our kids because that's the state's real world. The next day, according to the article, Kiffin added, I just hope my comments come across respectful to Ole Miss. There are some things that I'm saying that are factual. They're not shots. The population of Baton Rouge is 51% black and 36% white. Oxford is about 66% white and 26% black. September 19th, LSU at Ole Miss. Chris is up next in Birmingham, Alabama.
11: What's going on, Paul? Haven't talked to you in a while. So if you let me rap to you a bit, or what I may say will piss off a lot of callers, but I'm going to be the one honest, real, and unbiased caller you got today, probably when it comes to Lane Kiffin with you. Listen, everyone with the brain cell that is above room temperature isn't buying this racial divide recruiting issue. Talking about the simple fact. And I hope he hears me loud and clear when I say this. You were there for 6 freaking years, and all you did was get a flag change. If it was really about the unification and change that you apparently want to help him increase recruiting and all that, I wouldn't have saw that post you did a couple months back, pretty much alienating your recruiting base when you added the president and then posted two obviously, but divisive images about your support of the president. Because, I mean, let's be honest, if we're going to be calling it pay to pay, that's one of the most divisive people you have in America right now. So all that talk is just hogwash. And honestly, if I'm honest, it kind of feels scummy because it feels like what you're doing is you're flipping the recruiting angle in the sense that you don't want to go play for them. They're kind of, over there. But you can come play for me. We're more pro diversity. When everyone in their mind knows that's a load of crap. But and altogether saying, all the other saying, Paul, is this, right? It's more so like clearly it's I'm looking where it is. If that was all the case, right, I would, my advice to him, do it that Nick Saban did in 2020 when he marched with his players. Because obviously that's more of a message that it says more unification instead of just alienation, as well as I can't even fully blame Lane altogether again when it comes to Ole Miss and his relationship with Ole Miss. It's more so the issue being LSU because they are a bunch of pussycats. They're too cowardly to stand on the stuff they do, so they want to hit the emergency bailout button. I hope LSU and all the LSU fans and Matt Moscone and the rest of them at Baton Rouge can hear me loud and clear. You're cowards. You can't play the cards you hands that you did that yourselves, actually. So you want to hit the $91 million bailout button instead of just rolling with your punches. You understand what I'm saying, Paul?
10: Yeah, I do. No, and listen, when I woke up this morning, I didn't even know this article was coming. I did know the article was coming out, and because I was interviewed, and I mentioned that a couple weeks ago. And even reading the article quickly, which I did this morning, I missed this. I mean, I'm just like running through it a mile a minute. And then when I went back and saw it, I'm like going, what in the world is going on here? Hey, thanks for the call, Chris. And, you know, sometimes, you know, it's like a book. You know, you write a 355-page book, and there's one nugget that comes out that's all people are going to talk about. This is what people are going to talk about from this article. It was a really good article. You learn a lot about Kiffin, but Kiffin can't help himself, according to the people around him. And by saying this, it is going to set. I mean, it's such a raw issue anyway. I mean, by the way, Tommy Tuberville, when he was the coach at Ole Miss 35 years ago, started this Confederate flag issue. It's been mentioned by every coach at the university. And most people don't really look at Ole Miss anymore and think of that. And Lane Kiffin never mentioned it, I don't believe, during his 6 years in Oxford. Let's take another phone call here. Andre is in the ATL. Hello, Andre.
12: Coach Paul Feinbaum. Coach, you know I was born and raised in Vicksburg, Mississippi.
10: Yes, sir.
12: Vicksburg High class of 1983. But these Ole Miss fans sound like a jilted bride left at the altar. Man, Ole Miss has never won anything in football. If I'm wrong, you tell me I'm wrong.
10: And when Andre, let me correct you. I believe they won a national championship, and I can't remember. It wasn't like one of the big ones, but I think they won one about 65 years ago. 65 years ago.
12: You know what, Coach? You really could be a great comedian if you wanted to. You know that. But, man, you and I know.
10: Okay, Andre, 1962, John F. Kennedy was the president. He was dating Marilyn Monroe at the time. And
12: what your country can do for you. Yeah, go ahead, Coach.
10: Yeah, and by the way, I'll double check to make sure who gave them that national championship.
12: Coach, come on, man. Now, when it comes down to it, where the rubber hit the road at, nothing against Ole Miss, but Ole Miss doesn't recruit like LSU does. They don't.
10: Okay. It was not an AP national championship. It was by Lickenhaus and Sagarin gave it to them. So I don't know about Golf Digest.
12: Let me ask you a question. If we were to blindfold Lane Kiffin and turn him loose in Oxford, Mississippi right now, what would happen to the man, Coach?
10: I don't like to speak about death on this show, so I'll just leave it there.
12: Coach, if they had caught him at the airport, they would have tarred and feathered the man right there, all because he wanted to leave. But, hey, I'm back, Coach, and I'm back on a good shift now, so thanks for taking my call.
10: Always great to hear from you, Andre. Let me grab one more before we go to the break. Phil is in Jacksonville, Mississippi, Florida, I'm sorry. Hey, Phil.
13: Don't ever put me in Mississippi. I'll never forgive you.
10: Thank you.
13: Paul, speaking of 1962, Football Night in Dixie was a radio broadcast on Saturday nights. Kentucky was playing Ole Miss in Jackson, second weekend of 1962. And while the game was in Jackson, Bobby Kennedy brought James Meredith down from Memphis onto the campus. While the game was going on, there was a riot that broke out at Ole Miss. Two people died. At halftime, Charlie Bradshaw, a Bear Bryant's guy,
10: right,
13: was coach of Kentucky. So at halftime, Ross Barnett waved off the Ole Miss band and gave his George Wallace speech of segregation now, segregation forever. And so what happened is when the Ole Miss football team got back to Jackson, the campus was in turmoil, burning and whatnot. So I don't know whether Lane Kiffin was referencing that, but that's how it was in Ole Miss in 62. Maybe they haven't gotten over it. What do you think?
10: Well, listen, Phil. I mean, it wasn't good anywhere in 62. Let's be honest about that. But it is also 2026. And to dredge up something like that today, I think, is really stretching yourself. We'll take a short break. We have a long way to go. A lot of guests will be dropping by, including the author of the Lane Kiffin article later in the show.
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18: Alabama files an emergency petition with the U.S. Supreme Court to lift a federal court order that requires the use of a race-based congressional map in the upcoming primary. Jim Farity reports.
19: State Attorney General Steve Marshall says the injunction directly conflicts with the Supreme Court's recent ruling striking down a racially gerrymandered congressional map in Louisiana. The AG wants a decision by Thursday. Just 5 days before Alabamians head to the polls, Justice Clarence Thomas ordered the plaintiffs to respond by 5 p.m. today. The state is prepared to use its 2023 congressional map, but Republican former State Representative Paul DeMarco says,
20: can't do anything till we hear from the United States Supreme Court, and if they lift the injunction, then we can move forward with special elections that could affect four districts.
19: Those special elections are authorized under the new law approved by the legislature in a special session and signed by Governor Kay Ivey. I'm Jim Farity.
18: Huntsville is one of only two U.S. cities testing a new federal census form. We get details from Charlie O'Brien.
21: 81,000 Huntsville homes getting the census form by mail last week. Some think it's a scam, but North Alabama BBB Executive Director Karen Reeves tells News 48 it's legit.
22: This helps the government know what type of federal funding we should have in our area. Think about our roads. Think about our emergency services, our schools.
21: The other city is Spartanburg, South Carolina. Both selected partly because they have low response rate neighborhoods. More important, it's a test run for the 2030 census. I'm Charlie O'Brien.
18: And Governor Kay Ivey announcing $8 million in state grants for road construction projects. $7.6 million in state funding have been allocated for 26 separate projects across multiple counties. She also says funds from the Rebuild Alabama Act have resulted in road and bridge projects in all 67 counties. I'm Leah Brandon.
9: And another update happens in 30 minutes on Gadsden's News, Weather, and Sports Station. 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
23: Hey, this is Jamie Loftus, and this is my new weekly show, 16th Minute of Fame. The podcast where every episode, I take a closer look at an internet character of the day. Who were they? What made them so notorious? How did the internet, or sometimes the algorithm, choose them? And what does a person do when they're suddenly confronted with more attention than the human psyche can handle? Take The Dress, a story that went uber viral in early 2015 in spite of being, well, kind of a boring optical illusion. A mother of the bride in Scotland took a picture of a dress she was thinking about wearing to her daughter's wedding. But she saw the dress as blue with black lace, and her daughter saw it as white with gold lace. One BuzzFeed post later, every single person on the internet was talking about the dress. But to me, the dress is a story about the last couple of months when the internet was still sort of fun. It was shortly before the stories that spread across the internet stopped being driven by exploited millennials with useless arts degrees and started being decided by algorithms hell-bent on growing internet usership at all costs. 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With the team at Cool Zone Media, we're taking these characters' 16th minute of fame to see what their moment meant to them and what it says about us.
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25: Partly to mostly cloudy this afternoon, a high near 78, winds north at 10 to 15. Partly cloudy tonight, lows in the low 50s to upper 40s. A chilly start Tuesday morning. Otherwise, mostly sunny. We'll warm up to near 79, light east wind. A few clouds tomorrow night with lows in the 50s. Mostly sunny for Wednesday and Thursday. High temperatures in the low 80s. I'm WBRC First Alert Chief Meteorologist Wes Wyatt on your side.
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0: the Cubs, but it was incredible stuff.
1: Yeah. Okay. That's all I have, Paul.
0: Well, thank you very much for the call. Appreciate it. And let me check in with Bill in North Carolina. Hey, Bill.
2: Hi, Paul. How are you today?
0: Very well. Thank you.
2: First off, I want to say we are going to elect you the king of college football.
0: Thank you.
2: And I have a question here. You know, there's a lot of talk about playoff expansion. And, of course, the AFCA, whatever their function is,
0: they have
2: they're
0: none,
2: all
0: by the
2: for
0: way.
2: More games because they want to line some deep pockets. But I have a question. If we do expand the playoffs from 12, why not go to 16 to where nobody gets a bye? Let's forget conference championships. We take the 16 best available and go.
0: Well, by the way, Bill, that is a novel idea, but it's not going to happen. And the reason it's not going to happen is litigation. And the second that happens, they're concerned about monopolies and antitrust, so they're going to get sued. So the only reason, nobody wants James Madison in the field, but that's being done to protect the entity from lawsuits. Thanks for the call. Up against the break, we are back with more after this.
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18: You know, America's produced like lots and lots of stuff. 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
16: That's Ian Nagoski, who runs the Canary Records label.
6: a friend of mine, said that what he loves is being the guy standing at the edge of the cliff, waving his arms, going, wait, no, let me look at those first before you throw them away. I think there might be some good stuff in there. I think there might be some stories. I don't think we should throw all those away yet.
16: We have a season, 10 episodes of stories from that realm, of things that were just barely saved, and in some cases, not saved at all. A bizarre tale of two infamous New Yorkers.
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0: And welcome back. Great to have all of you here. More of your calls continuing. A number of guests will start dropping by. We've already had one. More to come. And Tim is up next in Orlando.
19: Hey, Paul. First, I want to start by saying I agree 100% with Andy Staples being a Gator grad. He's a Gator grad. However, if they were going to go with this Petiti plan of 2014, why not just have the West Coast teams go back to the West Coast? The whole reason why they disbanded and went to the Big Ten and ACC was for revenue. It sure wasn't because of non-rev sports. If they were truly just going to take the 24 best teams, stop this flying back across the country crap, stay where you are, do your own little schedules, and if you're one of the 24 best, you're going to get in anyway.
0: Well, listen, Tim, it's a great thought, except once you get in a league, you're not getting out. I mean, you've signed contracts that make it virtually impossible to get out. Thank you for the call. Good suggestion. Wayne is up next. Hey, Wayne, good afternoon.
20: I'm from Bruton, Alabama, an hour from Mobile.
0: Yes, sir.
20: Pete Maravich should be in the NBA Hall of Fame. And when he played in college, there wasn't a three-point shot. And about the Georgia Bulldogs, and Pete Maravich had either a something wrong with his heart. He was missing a part in his heart. And yeah. I went to W.S. Neal in East Bruton, Alabama.
0: Well, it's a great place, Bruton. I've been there. For a famous Alabama quarterback came from there, Walter Lewis, and I believe so did Kevin Sumlin. So it's a well-known place. Thank you for the call. Again, just recapping, there's a couple of things that we have mostly been talking about, and that's this Vanity Fair article where Lane Kiffin did something that I can't remember him doing anything quite like this. He gave a four-hour interview to Chris Smith, who's a well-known East Coast writer. He will be with us a little bit later in the program. He went down there a couple of months ago, and Kiffin, and by the way, you know, people are, some of you may be saying, what is Vanity Fair? It is probably as respected a fashion Hollywood glitz type magazine that there is. It's a well-done magazine. It's not the they've had a few, they're starting to move a little bit into sports. In fact, we had Bomani Jones on a couple weeks ago who did a piece for them on Trinidad Chambliss. So they are moving into, they're basically into the very much entertainment and fashion. And right now, Lane Kiffin, you think of him as entertainment. In the article, talks about him being the most polarizing coach in college football. Jordan is up next in Indiana. Hello, Jordan.
1: How you doing, Paul?
0: Hey there.
1: Oh, yeah. I was wondering if they are going to do a 2014 college playoff. I figure they should just have the four top teams from each conference have a small little conference tournament, and then the winner of each tournament or winner of each conference, that's the national playoffs.
0: Yeah, let me make it clear, Jordan, all these ideas are interesting, and thank you for your call, but we're not going back. Nor is it going to stay at 12. It is going to move to either 16 or 24. It's likely to move to 16 for a short period of time, but almost all indicators are it's going to 24. They're not going back and changing the rules. There's too much money at stake. Let me check in with Tom in Alpharetta, Georgia. Hello, Tom.
21: Hey, Paul. So glad to have you back. Glad it wasn't physical. Got a question for you. We just don't test your history knowledge like we should. And I'm not trying to get a gotcha here, but what team in the modern era of football, all the thousands of games that were played, all the teams in the modern era, we'll say inception of TV or 1945, doesn't matter. What team's defense, Division One, did not allow a point all year?
0: Well, your barometer may have thrown me off, because I know that I think in 38 or 39, Tennessee did not give up a point all year, but you gave me 45, so I'm going to defer to you. I know Tennessee didn't do it.
21: 1959, Ole Miss went the entire season, did not even give up a field goal.
0: That's amazing.
21: Now, yes, absolutely stunning. Bear Bryant said it was the greatest defense he ever saw. Now, here's what happened. Someone was talking about the national. Yes, I agree. They weren't AP and UPI, although in 1960 now, they shared AP or UPI with Minnesota.
0: Okay. Didn't know that.
21: Yes, sir. Yes, sir. Now, the thing is, Grantland Rice had a national championship after the bowl games, when bowl games were real bowl games. You know that. And what happened was, they said, and they were voted the fifth greatest team of all time by a poll. And they said, well, the reason you're not the greatest team of all time with that defense is because you didn't play a tough schedule. Although they played the national champions that year, LSU, as you remember, in 58. They played them in the Sugar Bowl rematch. Remember that?
0: Yes. Well, I've heard about it.
21: Okay. And they beat them 21-0, and it was after that bowl game, and they held Billy Cannon, I think, to a 9-6, that the Grantland Rice came out and said they were national champions. So that's all I wanted to say, is they had a hell of a team that year. But I did not know Tennessee did not do that, though. And that was
0: I tell you what, I'm going to double check, because I've quoted the funny thing about the Tennessee deal. I think they did.
21: Right.
0: I think they gave up. I think they lost a bowl game. That's the only time they gave up a score. But it was one of those two years, and I am going to search for it. But I mean, give me one second. I'm really curious about this now. I hate to do this.
21: I bet you are. I am too. That's interesting.
0: I have no other choice. Let me see. Yeah, it wasn't. It wasn't 30. Now in 38, I was wrong. They gave up a total of 7-10. In 38, they gave up 16 points. Let me check.
21: Right, 30, okay.
0: I think 39 might be the year I'm thinking of. Okay. Now that I've dragged this out this long, I better find it quickly. 39. Okay. They did not give up a single point in the regular season.
21: Well, that's and how about the bowl game? They did.
0: And then how about this? They didn't give up a single point the entire season and lost the bowl game 14-0. A Rose Bowl game to Southern Cal. How about that? Blowing it all there. We'll be right back.
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3: Fox News, I'm Tom Rigotti. President Trump wants to temporarily suspend the federal gas tax to bring down soaring prices caused by the war with Iran. Fox's Jared Halperin reports.
22: At least while the war with Iran continues to rattle the oil market, President Trump says he wants a suspension of the federal gas tax.
23: You know, it's a small percentage, but it's, you know, it's still money.
22: The federal tax on gasoline is just over 18 cents per gallon and would require action from Congress to suspend it.
3: Officials are monitoring the 16 Americans who arrived in Nebraska this morning from a cruise ship where a deadly hantavirus outbreak took place. Fox's Jonathan Siri reports.
24: Out of an abundance of caution, one individual who tested positive and then negative for hantavirus before returning to the States is inside the facility's biocontainment unit.
3: Two other passengers are being monitored in Atlanta. 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
29: Chicago, 1989.
30: White victim, female, pretty, wealthy.
29: A white woman's murder shocks the city. A black man from the projects comes forward with information about the case.
31: He says the police are his friends.
29: But out of nowhere, he goes from star witness to prime suspect.
31: And then that's it. They turn on him.
29: The system is hungry for a conviction. Lee Harris is sentenced to 90 years.
32: I get 90 years for killing somebody I have never seen.
29: Behind bars, Lee finds an unlikely ally in his cellie, Robert. The pair are like chalk and cheese. There's no way their paths would ever cross on the outside. But as a fellow inmate, Robert sees through the lies and vows to do the unthinkable. Clear Lee's name.
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35: If you're with me, you're golden. 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
29: Together, they wage a 20-year war against Chicago's darkest corners, corrupt detectives, jailhouse informants, an entire system built on fear.
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38: Partly to mostly cloudy this afternoon. A high near 78. Winds north at 10 to 15. Partly cloudy tonight. Lows in the low 50s to upper 40s. A chilly start Tuesday morning. Otherwise, mostly sunny. We'll warm up to near 79. Light east wind. A few clouds tomorrow night. Lows in the 50s. Mostly sunny for Wednesday and Thursday. High temperatures in the low 80s. I'm WBRC First Alert Chief Meteorologist Wes Wyatt on your side.
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3: 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The tension's real high between the United States and Iran. The two countries trying to come up with an agreement to end the war. President Trump says there are different factions within Iran.
4: 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It'll be a very quick fight.
3: President Trump is heading out to Beijing this week to meet with Chinese President Xi Jinping. White House Principal Deputy Press Secretary Anna Kelly on Fox News Channel with a preview.
5: 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Continued work on the U.S.-China Board of Trade, deals spanning the aerospace, energy, agriculture industries that ultimately will end that practice of shipping jobs overseas and selling out American workers in favor of policies and agreements.
3: The president inviting some top executives, including the CEOs of SpaceX, Apple, and BlackRock to join him on this trip. 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
8: Just before midnight on Saturday, February 19th, 2005, Danielle Imbo and her friend Richard Patron left a crowded Philadelphia bar. The two 30-somethings planned to walk to Richard's truck and drive home, but they never made it.
9: It does not make sense. It's like they literally vanished.
8: The two were never seen again.
10: Not just them, but a truck disappeared into the ether.
8: Was it an accident, or were they murdered?
11: No one had a motive to kill them.
8: Those same questions frustrated law enforcement. The FBI called it murder for hire.
9: Who killed these two individuals, and how did they get rid of them?
12: Both of them weren't the target. One of them was the target. The other one was wrong place, wrong time.
8: But which victim was the intended target, and why?
11: It was definitely murder for hire for Danielle, not for Richard.
9: You're right, it could be. But it also could be something your son did, too.
11: No one was looking to kill Richard. No one.
9: He's your son. And in your eyes, he's innocent. But in my eyes, he's just some guy my sister was with.
8: Fingers were pointed, allegations were made, and lines were drawn.
9: That drove the wedge between the families.
8: What happened to Danielle and Richard?
13: I think that whatever happened to my dad and Danielle was planned and orchestrated. 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
14: 101.9 Big Wax weather.
15: Partly to mostly cloudy this afternoon. A high near 78, winds north at 10 to 15. Partly cloudy tonight. Lows in the low 50s to upper 40s. A chilly start Tuesday morning. Otherwise, mostly sunny. We'll warm up to near 79. Light east wind. A few clouds tomorrow night. Lows in the 50s. Mostly sunny for Wednesday and Thursday. High temperatures in the low 80s. I'm WBRC First Alert Chief Meteorologist Wes Wyatt on your side.
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0: it matters to them.
1: I mean, it's just... I mean, I'm from the South and I've lived here my whole life, and I'm not trying to claim I'm Taylor Branch, who has written Pulitzer Prize-winning books on the Civil Rights Movement, or Ken Burns, who has done documentaries. But, I mean, it is just... And I speak for almost everyone we talked to today. Just all of us are incredulous that he would try to use Baton Rouge and LSU as an argument of a sanctuary for black athletes compared to Oxford, Mississippi.
0: Right. And, you know, I'm not questioning that recruits or their families may have said exactly what he claims they did. But, you know, as you say, more broadly, there's a lot of difficulties with that comparison.
1: Which somewhat brings it to the early point of your piece where you write about, you know, who exactly is this guy? And it is, it's just, I know your job down there was to report the story and you talk to other people to try to answer the question, but who is he? What did you come up with?
0: You know, this may sound banal, but the racism, Baton Rouge versus Oxford element brought it home to me that, and he talked about this in various other contexts, he's a ferocious competitor. And, you know, he was wearing red, white, and blue for 6 years, right? And now he's wearing gold and purple. And it's not that he wasn't 100% bought in to Oxford and Ole Miss when he was there. I believe that he was. But now that he's on the other side of the field, he's going to use whatever is available to him to win. And, you know, whether we think the merits of that racial thing in particular are off base or offensive, it was an indication to me, you know, at his core, he deeply, deeply wants to win. And he, there was a quote that ended up not making into the story, which he really landed hard on, which was, you know, he believes some people, not just coaches, but people in life, they land a dream job. You know, they get somewhere they've always wanted to be, and they feel a sense of relief, like, man, I'm here. And there are other people, and he counts himself in this category at LSU, who get that job, that they reach that goal or that level, and then their reaction is, I am never losing this. I am going to do everything I can to hold on to this job, post, status, whatever. And that's what he feels like is his outlook in terms of LSU, that, you know, everything he can bring to bear, that, you know, he has no illusions, obviously, that anything is permanent in college sports, but he's gonna fight extremely hard to succeed and stay there as long as humanly possible.
1: Final moment or two with Chris Smith from Vanity Fair. You write, after 4 hours of talking with Kiffin, I'm stumped. Is he endearingly sincere or so full of, I can't say the word, that it's an art form? It's such a great line, which brings me to my final question. You've interviewed a lot of people. You've written books. You've done so much great reporting and writing. Is there a point of reference that you've seen or personally talked to or been around after spending 4 hours with Lane Kiffin that you could compare him to?
0: Huh. I would have to call you back to try to come up with a specific person. But what I will say is that line you quote without the four-letter word, he is a extremely effective salesman. He's extremely charismatic. He's extremely convincing, you know, and that's an absolute necessity in the job that he's in. And, you know, you can take that, some of that as posturing or marketing, but he, you know, he's very, very good at selling himself, selling the school. And I will give him credit for this, among other things. You know, the standard coach and athlete line is, oh, I pay no attention to what's written or said about me, right? Kiffin makes no bones about, he pays attention to everything, right? he is totally transparent, and I give him, you know, credit for that, that he hears, I mean, maybe he's out there listening to you and me right now, I don't know. But he pays attention. And in the media environment that LSU exists in, that we all live in, that's become a necessity. And he, you know, he's head and shoulders, feet, whatever, in those waters. And so I like that, you know, honesty about him, even if part of it's an act. You know, that he's performing. I think he's entirely genuine about his need for this.
1: Chris Smith, Vanity Fair contributing editor on Lane Kiffin. Chris, many thanks. We really appreciate you coming on here. Chris Smith joining us, the first interview he's done on the Lane Kiffin subject, and we will take a short break. Plenty of time for you to react to that after this.
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7: A new single from Ariana Grande is on the way. The Grammy-winning singer announcing her new song, Hate That I Made You Love Me, on social media. The song serves as the lead single off her eighth studio album, Petal. The single will be out May 29th, while the full album drops July 21st. Video on social media shows Eric Clapton walking off stage early at a concert after having an object thrown at him. It's at a concert in Madrid. The object appeared to be a vinyl record. Clapton currently on a European tour. He'll return to the U.S. later this year for a small tour that runs through September. Riley Green set to make his debut as a coach on NBC's The Voice. The singer will appear on the 30th season of the show. Kelly Clarkson and Adam Levine previously announced as coaches. No official premiere date has been announced for season 30 of The Voice. Alanis Morissette, Katy Perry, Future, and more set to perform for the opening ceremonies at the FIFA World Cup. The World Cup's opening game is taking place in Mexico City June 11th. The U.S. opener taking place June 12th at SoFi Stadium in L.A. with USA and Paraguay going head-to-head. Katy Perry will headline with additional performances from Future and others. Canada's opener the same day in Toronto with performances from Alanis Morissette, Alessia Cara, and Michael Bublé. That's entertainment. I'm Jennifer Bolsoni.
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1: And let's check in with Swamp Dog next. Good afternoon, Swamp Dog.
11: Good afternoon, Paul. Hey, I want to talk about the 2014 playoff for a minute here. And it comes down to two things only. That's really all that matters. It's about the money, of course. Everybody knows about the money and job retention. Of course, the coaches want the 2014 playoff because the world that they live in right now, if you ain't one of the 12 playoff teams, in your first 2 years, you're probably going to get fired. They know that. So now you got 24. And that doubles your chances of keeping your job for a little while. But does that really make you a better coach? Let's say in 1 year, with 12, you wind up number 16 or 17 in that.
1: That's a great point. We're back with One More Hour.
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18: Fox News, I'm Tom Rigotti. President Trump has declared the ceasefire with Iran on life support, calling Tehran's peace proposal unacceptable. Fox's Ashley Webster's in Tel Aviv.
19: President Trump will be meeting with security advisors to talk about the next steps. It could include a resumption of military action. It could also include what to do with the logjam of ships in the Strait of Hormuz, where more than 1,500 vessels remain stranded.
18: The man charged with trying to kill President Trump at the White House Correspondents' Dinner pleads not guilty, Fox's David Spunt reports.
20: Federal prosecutors say Allen, armed with several weapons, stormed through a security checkpoint at the Washington Hilton on Saturday, April 25th, before running toward the ballroom where he fired his long gun, hitting a Secret Service officer in the chest.
18: The agent was not seriously injured. 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
26: 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Next week on Netflix, Tuesday, the debut of the stand-up special Wanda Sykes, Legacy. Next Wednesday on Netflix, the premiere of the music documentary Kylie on the life and career of Kylie Minogue. Next Thursday, the start of the Netflix sci-fi dramedy The Burrows, starring Alfred Molina, Alfre Woodard, Bill Pullman, Gina Davis, and more. Next Friday on Netflix, the start of the adult animation series Mating Season from the makers of Big Mouth and the comedy film Ladies First, starring Sacha Baron Cohen and Rosamund Pike. Next Sunday, season two of the Netflix comedy Bad Thoughts, starring Tom Segura, and live at 2:50 p.m. Eastern, the F1 Canadian Grand Prix. Next Monday on Acorn TV, the debut of the mystery comedy You're Killing Me, starring Brooke Shields. Next Tuesday on Hulu, the documentary film The Nightmare Upstairs, What Happened to Ty and Bryn. Next Thursday on Paramount Plus, the fourth season premiere of SkyMed. Next Friday on Paramount Plus with Showtime, the launch of season 8 of The Chi. Next Wednesday on Apple TV, the launch of the new crime dramedy Maximum Pleasure Guaranteed, starring Tatiana Maslany. Next Wednesday on Amazon Prime Video, the debut of the one-off film Tom Clancy's Jack Ryan Ghost War, starring John Krasinski. Next Thursday on Amazon Prime Video, the documentary film Kyle Larson versus the Devil. And next Friday over on Peacock, the streaming release of Kill Bill, The Whole Bloody Affair.
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27: Partly to mostly cloudy this afternoon. A high near 78, winds north at 10 to 15. Partly cloudy tonight. Lows in the low 50s to upper 40s. A chilly start Tuesday morning. Otherwise, mostly sunny. We'll warm up to near 79. Light east wind. A few clouds tomorrow night. Lows in the 50s. Mostly sunny for Wednesday and Thursday. High temperatures in the low 80s. I'm WBRC First Alert Chief Meteorologist Wes Wyatt on your side.
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0: all they cared about. That they are the most, they are as liberal as anybody in the world. And leave it, you know, if anyone needs a dog walker, it's Lane Kiffin. Seeing as this governor down there is so damn powerful and sharp, he should walk around with him all day long and say, you can talk about your players, your team, your schedule, your goals, your dog, and your children. Other than that, don't open your mouth. This man is loving every minute of this attention he's getting right now. I firmly believe that. And before I go, I want to tell you one more thing. I am over tired of hearing your interviews with him where y'all talk about you got him fired at USC. Paul, I'm pretty convinced, no offense to you, sir, that Southern California was very well within their well-designed thought to leave his ass on the tarmac. Coach football, Lane, and shut up. That Paul, he's so annoying. But thanks for taking my call.
1: Thank you very much. Appreciate it. I'm going to do some honest reporting here. Vanity Fair put out three tweets today on Lane Kiffin. One was the article, which has gotten 671,000 likes, which is pretty significant. I'm sorry, 671,000 views. The other article on, the other tweet on the racism aspect has been seen by 6 million people. They put out one other tweet today. It was the quote that I had. 6,000 views. Obviously, I am not appealing very well to the Vanity Fair crowd. We'll take a short break. Back after this.
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4: How's it going, fellow sports fans? It's Andy West. Let's take a look back on this day in sports history, May 11th. We'll start out today back in 1963. Sandy Koufax pitched the second of his four career no-hitters to help Los Angeles beat San Francisco 8-0. Over 50,000 people saw Koufax take a perfect game into the eighth inning, but lost it when he walked catcher Ed Bailey. Jumping ahead today in 1980, Julius Erving, a.k.a. Dr. J of the Philadelphia 76ers, pulls off a spectacular move in Game 4 of the 1980 NBA Finals. Early in the fourth quarter, the Sixers superstar beat Mark Landsberger off the dribble, only to be met at the baseline by L.A. superstar Kareem Abdul-Jabbar. Erving leapt into the air with his body completely behind the backboard. With the two Lakers positioned to his left, Erving somehow was able to palm the ball, guide it under the rim, and lay it in from the opposite side. You've most likely seen it once or a million times in your lifetime. And today in 2009, Cleveland makes it an NBA record eighth straight win by double digits with an 84-74 win over Atlanta to advance to the Eastern Conference Finals. The Cavaliers are the second team to sweep the first two rounds of the playoffs since the NBA expanded the first round to best of seven in 2003.
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7: Let's head to Atlanta, and Aslam is up next. Good afternoon.
8: Hey, Paul. How you doing today? I just picked up on the tail end of, I guess, your chief topic for today, comments from Lane Kiffin. From my standpoint, me and my golf buddies, we had already discussed how the redistricting thing was going to affect some of the Confederate states in the South when it comes to football. And you know, the two states that Lane Kiffin got a knife to grind with would be Mississippi and Alabama. And he may be able to use that in his recruiting process. Because, as you know, a few years ago, after church on a Sunday, the state of Mississippi called a special session of the legislature to remove the Confederate flag off the state flag because they felt it was interfering with the recruiting process. Do you recall right. that?
7: Very clearly, I recall that, yes.
8: Okay. And so... let's don't go and kill Lane Kiffin because he is somewhat, not somewhat, he's outspoken on a lot of subjects and so forth. I have seen a lot of things in my life. I'm about 1 year from being full score, and I know that my phone number comes up Georgia, but I'm from L.A. I'm sitting on my porch in L.A. Right now. You do know where L.A. is, right?
7: Been there once or twice, yes.
8: No, Lower Alabama.
7: That's what I mean. I've been there once or twice.
8: Now, you have been there more than that because I've heard your commentary on Enterprise and Dothan and et cetera. But anyway, I live in the Wiregrass area when I'm not in Georgia. But I want to see how this thing is going to play out, because you take a person, a maverick like, say, Lane Kiffin, he'll use any tool in his toolbox.
7: So let me interpret what you're saying for those who may not be following it. You're saying you think he now will use what is happening in a number of states, especially Alabama, Mississippi, and it will be many more, Texas, of course. And you think he'll use that in recruiting?
8: Well, it's going to be very difficult, though, because the state of Louisiana, they was the one that really brought the case to the Supreme Court.
7: Right, right. So I don't think I think you're right about that. I mean, that's a fair point. Hey, thanks, Aslam. Let's talk again soon. Cat Daddy in South Carolina.
9: Big Ball, thanks for taking my call. I'm going to tell you, tell Lane Kiffin, next time you talk to Lane Kiffin, tell him this is 2026, not 1956. Because his comments, I was like, has the man not learned? Things have changed in this world. Americans are not as racist as they used to be, and somebody needs to bring that question. And I don't want to get into politics, but just tell me one more thing about how my Gamecocks are going to come out good this year, Paul.
7: Your Gamecocks are going to come out well. I'm bullish on the Gamecocks. Thanks, Cat Daddy. Appreciate it very, very much. Coach Luther is up next. Good afternoon.
10: Good afternoon, Paul. Hope you're enjoying the this overcast Monday here in the state
7: Thank
10: of Alabama.
7: You bet. A
10: couple of things. One thing that I've noticed throughout today in those words of non-wisdom that Coach Lane Kiffin so gladly decided to throw out was, you have yet to say, I'm surprised he said this. And I don't think it surprised any of us.
7: No.
10: But the one thing that has surprised me a little bit is, where have all these Alabama fans that have cursed and wanted Coach Kiffin to be our next coach, and they want to dog the coach we have now that tries to do the right thing and tries to be up, but I don't see his backing it very much from the Crimson and White. What about you?
7: No, yeah, I mean, you're right. I mean, there are a lot of the anti-DeBoer segment, or the never-DeBoer segment, loves Kiffin, and that seems to be the answer to all their problems. Thank you so much, Coach. Good to talk to you. Odishe is up next.
11: Hey, Mr. Feinbaum. Thank you for taking my call, as always. On a little bit of a happier note, to try to end towards the show, I am, wink, wink, very disappointed in you, because I went to the Alabama concert. Mr. Owens was out on stage, and he was talking about this kind and generous man and the airtime that was given, and then he mentioned your name, and I looked at my wife and I said, oh my gosh, Paul Feinbaum is going to come out here. And you did. You ran across the stage, gave him a hug, and I was sitting there thinking, it's like, okay, is he going to pick up a six string? Is he going to, you know, step to the mic? And Mr. Feinbaum, you didn't do that, and I am so
7: disappointed. Well, Odishe, first of all, let me explain briefly. We're going to share some video. I was at the Alabama concert. That's Alabama the band, on Saturday night in Birmingham, and I was told that Randy Owen was going to mention. I didn't have any idea what he was going to say, so I moved to off stage with his family, and I heard him talking about, you know, this kind man who had been on the radio, and then he mentioned the Tuscaloosa tornado, and I knew then what was happening. For those who don't know, in 2011, we had Randy in our studio for 4 hours. He spent the entire show with us promoting the benefit to raise so much money. And I didn't really know it was such a serious subject that I thought the best thing to do was get up there and get out. And what was so interesting, you never know what the crowd's going to do. The crowd started cheering. And as I was walking off the stage, they started chanting SEC, SEC. We have some video, but it's really pretty. If anybody has better video, we'd love it, because we did, the video we got was almost impossible to hear. But I really appreciate, he's such an important person in my life and my career. And for him to do that, I was absolutely shocked by it. But to me, he was talking about the work that so many people did, many out there who benefited from that amazing concert that they had.
11: Well, and that shows your generosity. Did you have to do that? No. Was it the best thing to do at that time because people were hurting? Yes, sports brings us together, but you gave a platform which got more attention. And, you know, I literally, when he was talking about that, and he brought out that little yellow sheet of paper, and he was saying all those kind words, you know, and then he said about the airtime. I remember listening to your radio show on WJOX here in Birmingham, and, you know, listening to the generosity that you shared. And, you know, that just goes for your character. And, you know, I'm not trying to, you know, blow smoke up your dress or anything like that, but that just shows what kind of person you are. And, you know, you've shown that not only just times of tragedy and major things to that nature, but you do that a lot, and you put up with a lot. But I was telling my wife, I said, man, I said, I'm hoping that Mr.
7: Odishay, I hate to do it. Thank you so much. We're out of time. You be well. Thanks so much.
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17: Fox News, I'm John Saucier. Two people from Georgia have been sent to Emory University Hospital after testing positive for hantavirus. Georgia Governor Brian Kemp says he's confident in the team handling the situation.
18: We're as prepared as any state in the country to do this, and it's just the right thing to do. I mean, you think if you were one of those passengers that was stranded, especially if you were from Georgia, you would want your state to come to your aid, and that's exactly what we're going
17: to
18: do.
17: 16 others taken to the University of Nebraska's Medical Center. All of them were on that cruise ship. Senate Minority Leader Chuck Schumer says he's worried the government won't be able to respond adequately if the disease spreads further. He cites cuts from DOGE early last year.
19: The Centers for Disease Control and Prevention and the Department of Health and Human Services, including, here's who Trump fired, cruise ship inspectors, port health station staff, disease detectives, and others.
17: That cruise ship will be disinfected. 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
24: Nothing but good reports and a list of accolades that were 2 pages long.
25: When you talk to him, he's engaging, he seems very intelligent, he's witty, he's charming.
26: He'd always talk about, I'm going to be a doctor.
25: But he has this dark side that he likes to keep separate and hidden from everybody else.
0: This is a story about 33 patients who put their trust in a prominent surgeon in Dallas.
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28: Partly cloudy for this evening. Overnight lows tonight, upper 40s to low 50s. A chilly start in the morning. Mostly sunny for our Tuesday. A high near 79. Winds east at 5 to 10. A few clouds tomorrow night with lows in the mid-50s. Lots of sunshine for Wednesday and Thursday. We'll stay dry with high temperatures in the 80s, lows in the 50s. I'm WBRC First Alert Chief Meteorologist Wes Wyatt on your side.
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29: By a thread. I'm Lisa Lacera, Fox News. President Trump rejecting the response from Iran to the U.S. peace proposal.
30: President Trump says a counteroffer from Iran over the weekend is garbage, and the ceasefire is now unbelievably weak.
31: I would say the ceasefire is on massive life support.
30: The president has warned of resuming a bombing campaign if Iran fails to reach a deal with the U.S. that includes never having a nuclear weapon.
31: But in Iran, they have the moderates and dying to make a deal, and then you have the lunatics, and I guess they're a little bit afraid of the lunatics.
30: President Trump is traveling to Beijing this week to meet with Chinese President Xi Jinping, a summit where Iran is expected to be a top issue.
29: Fox's Jared Halpern at the White House, the president posting on Truth Social that he's looking forward to his trip to China, which he called an amazing country with a leader respected by all. Two patients infected with hantavirus from the ship where three people died have been taken to Atlanta's Emory University, where health officials say they're being monitored.
32: To the individuals that return today and their families, we are focused on delivering safe, respectful care and transparent communication. To the American public, we want you to know that we are here to protect your health and to ensure American communities remain healthy and safe.
29: The CDC's Dr. David Fitter. People from more than 20 countries have entered quarantine. A French woman was the latest to be confirmed as infected. Meanwhile, Senate Democratic leader Chuck Schumer says he's concerned the government won't be able to respond if hantavirus spreads further.
19: The Centers for Disease Control and Prevention and the Department of Health and Human Services, including, here's who Trump fired, cruise ship inspectors, port health station staff, disease detectives, and others.
29: The World Health Organization recommends 6 weeks of monitoring as the disease runs its course. 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
17: I'm Julian Edelman. That's Rob Gronkowski. And guess what, folks? We're teammates again. And we're going to welcome you guys all to Dudes on Dudes.
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17: 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Roberto, what's Dudes on Dudes?
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11: 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Everybody relax.
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11: This week, Trump visits
13: China.
11: Alan Cole, alleged Trump shooting suspect.
13: Pretty sick guy.
11: He pleaded not guilty. No deal.
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14: 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Senator Katie Britt joining with President Trump in the Oval Office today for the rollout of a website, moms.gov.
15: When we look at maternal mortality rates, we continue to invest within the research that will help us resolve that issue, but also in the women that deal with so many issues during their pregnancy. We want them to be supported.
14: President Trump praising Senator Britt as a loyal ally.
13: I hope she always remains loyal to me so I can continue to support her.
15: You got it.
13: I would hate to go against her.
15: You got it.
13: That will never happen, Katie,
15: that's
13: right?
15: That's right, sir.
13: But to say just a few words, she's really a fantastic woman. She's a great senator.
14: The new website provides resources for new and expectant mothers. Following the disorder that occurred during last week's debate over election bills in the Alabama House, a Republican lawmaker is blasting protesters and some of his colleagues. State Representative Russell Bedsole says it's very troubling elected lawmakers chose to interfere with law enforcement officers while those officers were carrying out their lawful duties. Democrats Wandolyn Gavan and Mary Moore were seen pushing their way past state troopers and security while trying to come to the aid of a demonstrator who was being removed for being disruptive. Representative Bedsole says respect for the rule of law cannot be conditional. Man pleads guilty to a brutal sexual assault that seriously injured a 5-year-old girl. Stephen Barnes attacked the child in 2019 while the mother and daughter were living at his home in Elmore County. He'll be sentenced to 40 years in prison. The little girl had to get surgery for her injuries. District Attorney C.J. Robinson calling it one of the worst cases he's ever seen. I'm Jim Faraday.
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28: Partly cloudy for this evening. Overnight lows tonight. Upper 40s to low 50s. A chilly start in the morning. Mostly sunny for our Tuesday. A high near 79. Winds east at 5 to 10. A few clouds tomorrow night with lows in the mid-50s. Lots of sunshine for Wednesday and Thursday. We'll stay dry with high temperatures in the 80s. Lows in the 50s. I'm WBRC First Alert Chief Meteorologist Wes Wyatt on your side.
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7: If you have a problem figuring out whether you're for me or Trump, and you ain't black.
16: Feel no ways tired. I come too far from where I started from. Nobody told me that the road would be Z. I don't believe he brought me this far.
18: 31% of black children live in poverty compared to 11% of white children. The national average is 18%, which suggests that the percentage of black children living in poverty is more than 150%.

0: Young black entrepreneurs are just as capable of succeeding given the chance as white entrepreneurs are. But they don't have lawyers, they don't have accountants, but they have great ideas.
1: Anti-blackness is to be pro-black, and we will do it unapologetically. The United States government owes us a debt, and we need reparations.

0: joy cometh in the morning, and church morning is on its way.
1: I'm not trying to impress you. I'm just trying to impress upon you. I'm like you. I'm no better than you. You know, I'm a 960 SAT guy. And, you know, and I'm not trying to offend anyone, you know, trying to act all there if you got 940. But literally a 960 SAT guy, I cannot, you've never seen me read a speech because I cannot read a speech.
2: Woman was in a taxi and the driver said, "Do you mind if I put some music on?" She said, "Not at all." He said, "Kiss?" She said, "Let's listen to the music first and see how we get along." President Trump turning his attention to domestic matters, and I would argue not a moment too soon. The president's approval ratings have been down. You've got a lot of key forces who were instrumental in mobilizing support for his candidacy in 2024 who have splintered. And I would argue that what he needs to do is rally Americans behind his successes. He closed the border. How many people remember he closed the border? Even people that hate Trump recognize the importance he closed the border. They said it couldn't be done. Republicans said it couldn't be done. You've got John Cornyn in Texas, who's been in the Senate for four terms. The man has been in public office for over 40 years. It's too long. You had all these Republicans, John McCain, Bob Dole, Mitt Romney, Jeb Bush, George W. Bush, who could not and would not close the border. They didn't want to. He did. He began deporting the worst of the worst. They said it couldn't be done. He did. He faded the heat. The Iran war has taken the attention away from real, bold successes of his administration. And now it's time to remind the American people and give them more successes to build on. Today, flanked by mothers talking about health care for young families having children. These are the sorts of things that make moderate voters say, oh, they do care about me. They're not just the party of rich people and warmongers. They're not what AOC says they are. It's a rational, respectful party. It's going to make good policies for me and my family. That's where the president ought to be. And if he'll focus his attention there between now and November, with the redistricting wins that we've had, you've got an expected, see my notes here, you've got an expected pickup of 5 in Texas, 4 in Florida, 2 in Ohio, 1 in North Carolina, Missouri, Tennessee. You've got an expected 14 pickups. The Democrats responding in California, picking up 5, and in Utah, picking up 1. So Democrats expected to flip 6. We're expected to flip 14, a net gain of 8. Plus, you've got pending in Louisiana, the second congressional district, which should flip from Democrat to Republican when they redraw the lines. And then, of course, you got Alabama. Both of those governors in, well, you've got, did I mention Tennessee? I did. But you've got Alabama and Louisiana set to come. These are the things that need to be done to win in November. Otherwise, you've got the final 2 years, the Trump presidency, where whether we like it or not, whether he likes it or not, he will be perceived as a lame duck. There's still a lot of things he'd like to get done. And the last thing he wants or the nation needs is for him to be hounded by Democrats in charge of a House that is passing articles of impeachment. Even if you can't get them through the Senate, the hearings, the constant hassle, the nagging, that's what would happen. Which is why it is very important that Republicans hold the House. And I think the president returning to focus on domestic affairs will do that. That's what he ran on in 16 and 20. That's what he won on in 24. Fixing the country from within. Issues that matter to everyday voters, not foreign governments, foreign regions, not Ukraine, not Iran. Issues that matter to everyday Americans, like gas prices or egg prices. This is a big improvement. I'm happy with what I see today.
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9: Here's what you've made popular by getting your stream on. 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In at 8 is Euphoria on HBO Max. Your Friends and Neighbors on Apple TV is up 1 spot to 7 this week. The Pit on HBO Max remains on the chart at 6. Margo's Got Money Troubles on Apple TV remains at 5, with From on MGM Plus falling out of the top 3 to 4. The Boys on Amazon Prime Video holds on to the 3 position this week. Debuting at 2 is Lord of the Flies on Netflix. And holding on to the top spot for a second week is the new mystery Widow's Bay on Apple TV, your number one streamed show.
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0: 64 years ago today, Ray Stevens with his first big signature hit, Ahab the Arab. After the Virginia State Supreme Court, in a major ruling a few days ago, struck down the Democrats' new redistricting map, liberals now plan to lower the mandatory retirement age for state Supreme Court justices to 53. At 53, every Supreme Court justice must retire. And the reason is the youngest of the justices is 54. So the plan would be make every justice retire and then appoint justices to rubber stamp their redistricting. When the Democrats talked about a threat to democracy, this is a threat to democracy. The proper functioning of our Democrat Republic has grown to be the three branches of government. The legislative, which writes the laws, the executive, which enforces the laws, the judicial, which interprets the laws. We have it at the state. We have it at the federal. It's understood. But the Democrats don't want that. The Democrats don't want the process to work. And they'll say on Monday they're for this, and on Tuesday they'll flip and say the exact opposite. They are not to be trusted. Because they don't actually ever care about principle. It's all about power. Fox News' Guy Benson talking about exactly what they're doing, calling it a banana republic.
1: This is stunning. So the Virginia Democrats just conducted an unconstitutional power grab, trying to change the state constitution via referendum, and they did it through an illegal process. The state Supreme Court actually said you can remedy the process by doing it legally next time. Here's how you do that. And now you're seeing this meltdown on the left where the New York Times is reporting about these machinations at least being discussed by some Democrats at high levels, one of which, as you just detailed, Joey, involves taking out the entire state Supreme Court. Just basically going back retroactively and saying, oh, you're all too old. The new cutoff is 54. You're all ineligible to be justices, so you're out. Filling seven seats with their own hacks and doing it again, that is banana republic, like total institution destroying madness. Then the backup plan that they're talking about doing apparently is to invalidate the 2020 constitutional amendment that was overwhelmingly supported by Virginians, mm-hmm. that created the independent redistricting process that has actually brought about a fair map. And then the legislature would say, okay, that one doesn't count anymore. Now we'll draw these new districts. It's wild. I think there are some Democrats tapping the brakes on it, which they should be. If they seriously consider either of these things, it is seismic and like a red flag moment for the democracy that they pretend to care about. Don't do this.
0: Meanwhile, the Temu version of Barack Obama, who goes by the name Hakeem Jeffries, the leader of the Democrats in the House, went on MS Now, which is what MSNBC used to be, just rebrand it. And he was very upset about the Supreme Court's decision to end racist districts. Here's what he said.
2: A new generation of Americans have to show up, stand up, speak up, fight, get into good trouble to usher in an era of progress. We went from the progress of emancipation to the backlash of Jim Crow. The progress of the civil rights movement to the backlash of mass incarceration, the progress of electing Barack Obama to the backlash that has resulted in the elevation of Donald Trump, MAGA extremism, and this behavior that we're seeing coming out of the Supreme Court of the United States to throw the American South back into the Jim Crow era. So it's going to take an all hands on deck effort.
0: It's a sad day when someone is so stupid that they're still screaming slavery and Jim Crow, all in an attempt to keep black charlatans in positions, to keep their thumb, their boot on the neck of everyday blacks. We've had black mayors of major cities, and the black cities, those cities become more crime riddled. They go further into debt. They go bankrupt. How did Harold Washington do in Chicago? How did Kwame Kilpatrick do in Detroit and then prison? How did Mark Morial, how did Ray Nagin do in New Orleans and then prison? How did the mayor of Baltimore, I forget her name, do and then in prison? How did Marion Barry do in D.C. and then in prison? You just had another congressman from Florida pleading guilty, going to prison. Cynthia McKinney was kicked out. Eddie Bernice Johnson was accused, and I think she ended up pleading out. How have these black elected officials served the interests of everyday blacks? They haven't. They've been scoundrels and charlatans who happen to be black. Americans want safe streets, good schools, good health care, good jobs. These people are screaming racism. And maybe the worst of them all is Jim Clyburn. Jim Clyburn, the guy who gave us Joe Biden, the head of Joe Biden's campaign, the guy who, quote unquote, won South Carolina for Joe Biden. Well, now he's at risk of losing his seat. He was asked by Jake Tapper, do you agree with your fellow Democrats that this is a return to the Jim Crow South? Of course he does. That's all he knows how to talk about.
3: The Senate Minority Leader Chuck Schumer, he called the Supreme Court's decision to weaken the Voting Rights Act, as it were, quote, another step towards resurrecting the Jim Crow South. Georgia Democratic Senator Raphael Warnock said it was a, quote, 21st century version of Jim Crow in new clothes. Do you agree?
4: Absolutely, I agree. So much so that I've been saying this now for the last 4 or 5 years, and people have been looking at me as if I'm crazy or something.
0: For years and years, I would hear people talk about buying and selling gold, silver. 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We started seeing all these things under the Obama administration. 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And I started seeing the numbers add up. 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
8: By a thread. I'm Lisa Lacera, Fox News. President Trump rejecting the response from Iran to the U.S. peace proposal.
9: President Trump's as a counteroffer from Iran over the weekend is garbage, and the ceasefire is now unbelievably weak.
10: I would say the ceasefire is on massive life support.
9: The president has warned of resuming a bombing campaign if Iran fails to reach a deal with the U.S. that includes never having a nuclear weapon.
10: But in Iran, they have the moderates that dying to make a deal, and then you have the lunatics, and I guess they're a little bit afraid of the lunatics.
9: President Trump is traveling to Beijing this week to meet with Chinese President Xi Jinping, a summit where Iran is expected to be a top issue.
8: Fox's Jared Halpern at the White House, the president posting on Truth Social that he's looking forward to his trip to China, which he called an amazing country with a leader respected by all. Two patients infected with hantavirus from the ship where three people died have been taken to Atlanta's Emory University, where health officials say they're being monitored.
11: To the individuals that returned today and their families, we are focused on delivering safe, respectful care and transparent communication. To the American public, we want you to know that we are here to protect your health and to ensure American communities remain healthy and safe.
8: The CDC's Dr. David Fitter. People from more than 20 countries have entered quarantine. A French woman was the latest to be confirmed as infected. Meanwhile, Senate Democratic leader Chuck Schumer says he's concerned the government won't be able to respond if hantavirus spreads further.
12: The Centers for Disease Control and Prevention and the Department of Health and Human Services, including, here's who Trump fired, cruise ship inspectors, port health station staff, disease detectives, and others.
8: The World Health Organization recommends 6 weeks of monitoring as the disease runs its course. 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
18: Giving mothers new and improved access to maternal health care. Senator Katie Britt joining with President Trump in the Oval Office today for the rollout of a new website, moms.gov. which provides resources for new and expectant mothers. A state lawmaker is criticizing some of his colleagues over the disorder that occurred during last week's debate over election bills in the Alabama House. Republican State Representative Russell Bedsole says he is troubled that elected lawmakers chose to interfere with law enforcement officers while they were trying to remove a disruptive demonstrator. He says respect for the rule of law cannot be conditional. A man in Elmore County has pleaded guilty to the brutal sexual assault that seriously injured a 5-year-old girl. Stephen Barnes will be sentenced to 40 years in prison, the DA calling it one of the worst cases he's ever seen. I'm Jim Faraday.
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19: Partly cloudy for this evening. Overnight lows tonight. Upper 40s to low 50s. A chilly start in the morning. Mostly sunny for our Tuesday. A high near 79. Winds east at 5 to 10. A few clouds tomorrow night with lows in the mid-50s. Lots of sunshine for Wednesday and Thursday. We'll stay dry with high temperatures in the 80s. Lows in the 50s. I'm WBRC First Alert Chief Meteorologist Wes Wyatt on your side.
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20: You know me, Big Ben, come on. Boy, yeah, 10-4, Big Ben, for sure, for sure. By golly, it's clean, clear to Flagtown, come on. Yeah, it's a big 10-4 there, Big Ben. Yeah, we definitely got the front door, good buddy. Mercy sakes alive, looks like we got us a convoy.
21: It was the dark of the moon on the 6th of June in a Kenworth pulling logs. Cab over Pete.
0: The ongoing war in Iran, which hopefully will soon be over, has driven energy prices high. The U.S. energy sector is up 24.7% year to date. If you are an investor in oil and gas energy stocks, you've seen a great appreciation in your stocks. The trade-off being, it's one of the few products that hits consumers across the board directly, and it hits them repeatedly, every week to 2 weeks when they gas up. This creates what is known as a K-shaped economy in real time. The upper part of the K represents higher income households. They're not feeling the pinch as much. They pull up to get gas. They put their card in. They look at their phone. When it's done, they pull the nozzle out, put it back in, go on about their business. And they, by and large, either don't notice or don't care what the gas price differential is. A $4 gallon of gas, not ideal, but it's not going to cause them not to take a driving vacation. And most of them aren't taking a driving vacation anyway. It's not going to cause them not to do something. It's not enough money to matter. The lower part of that K-shaped economy

that we'd drive up, down, or over to see Grandma and Grandpa, or to go to Disney World, or Disneyland, or Six Flags, or Niagara Falls. But particularly for a family, and a working class family, that means we've got to drive to make it make sense. And when you talk about several tanks of gas to get there and back, it's a meaningful difference in the budget. So that means, you know, they don't want to tell the kids no, but that means they're going to have to make further cutbacks or take on more debt. And a lot of families have already taken on short-term consumer debt, high interest rates. So now you're creating an environment where people are seeing the war in Iran affecting their lives. That's a problem. I know I'm not supposed to say that. And I'm going to hear from people. You need to get on the Trump train, Michael. Okay. I'm just telling you, the polls are showing. And they're going to show because we're about to enter into the time period where the purchase of fuel is going to be related more to discretionary than necessary travel. During the school year, it's getting back and forth to pick up kids at school, or it's getting back and forth to work, or it's delivering goods and services. During the summer, outside the school year, people were planning on taking discretionary travel, discretionary time off. And when they can't do that, or it hurts them more, you look at the numbers, roughly 16% of U.S. households earn $200,000 or more. That means 84% fall into the middle and lower segments of that K. And that means sensitivity to rising costs is much higher. When the majority of the population feels financially squeezed, you're going to see that. As James Carville said, it's the economy, stupid. It's back pocket issues. As people head to the midterm elections, if they perceive, which the media and Democrats want them to, that the reason they're paying more for a gallon of gas is because of the war in Iran, there's nothing protecting Netanyahu is going to do to make them happy. Now, I understand we're not supposed to criticize American foreign policy in the Trump administration as it relates to Ukraine or Israel or Iran. But I think you need to. I think it's important for the president to hear this. When the president almost endorsed John Cornyn when the runoff began in the Republican primary in Texas for U.S. Senate, which starts a week from today, by the way, when the president was about to endorse Cornyn as a favor to John Thune, and in exchange they were going to get the SAVE Act, I heard 9 out of 10 emails I got was Trump has to understand, even if he endorses Cornyn, we're supporting Paxton, our attorney general. Cornyn's a swamp creature. Somehow, a few days later, the president did not endorse. Kathy Wiles soon left. I don't know if it was tied to that. Susie Wiles wanted him to keep John Cornyn. Somehow the swamp creatures were out of the room for a minute, and the cleaning lady slipped in and said, hey, you're about to piss off the base here. And Trump said to several people in Texas, you guys are not doing your jobs. Y'all were supposed to tell me that my base wants me to support Paxton, not Cornyn. There is a bubble that every president lives inside. And Trump is a tough personality. He doesn't like to get naked.

0: negative news. Neither did Jobs. Neither did Elon Musk. Neither do a lot. Lee Iacocca didn't. But at some point, there have to be people bold enough that care enough about the president and his administration's success to say to him, hey, we got to end this. The continuous chase for the nuclear dust is going to cost us the midterms, which is going to destroy the last 2 years of your administration. We've got to change this now.
1: Guitars, cigars, and a few thoughts from the Czar. 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
19: 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I'm Christian Spicer. I'm a writer, podcaster, and a huge fan of The Last of Us. In this show, we'll be recapping the story of part one while diving deep into the making of. 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

0: should remember the name Mark Elias. If you don't, let me remind you. He has his fingerprints on a lot of evil. He was Hillary Clinton's campaign lawyer in 2016. Top guy. Worked at a big white shoe law firm called Perkins Coie. Very well connected. Very powerful. You'll remember the Steele dossier. That pile of completely unverified supposed opposition research that was pure fiction that somehow ended up being used to justify spying, not just on the Trump campaign, but on Donald Trump himself. Well, follow the money. The Clinton campaign, that's Hillary, paid Perkins Coie. That's Mark Elias. Perkins Coie paid Fusion GPS. That was it Glenn Kessler? Fusion GPS paid Christopher Steele. That's this supposed British spy. And Mark Elias was sitting right there in the middle of that whole chain. It's genius. It's diabolical. It's Dr. Evil. So it will come as no surprise that Mark Elias went on MS Now to oppose the redistricting after the Supreme Court decision to end racist gerrymandering.
1: In the end, here's why I'm angry. In the end, Democrats are still going to take control of the House. Okay, like that's the good news, right? In the end, I think Democrats still could win the Senate. In the end, like politics will be politics. But the reason why I am so angry is because the Supreme Court of the United States chose to strike down a law that was passed in 1965, that Congress was in dialogue with the court, over in the 1970s and 1980s. And for the last 40 years, we have lived under a set of principles that all players have accepted as a fair level playing field. And then a group of white Louisianans decided to challenge a map, and the U.S. Supreme Court ordered the parties to argue a case that none of the parties wanted, which was whether the Section 2 of the Voting Rights Act was still in effect under the right test. And then the parties did it. And they chose to issue an opinion in the middle of May while primaries were going on. And then the U.S. Supreme Court thought, you know what? Sure, we let black voters wait 2 years and vote under illegal maps. But God forbid these white voters have to do the same in Louisiana. That would be a constitutional crisis. And against all of that backdrop, have we learned nothing? I mean, have we learned nothing? Has the broader legal community not learned anything? Other than the civil rights groups, have people not learned that when you do this to black voters, it turns out bad for democracy for everybody? So, yeah, I'm angry. I'm angry because of the appalling silence that's going on right now around this case and the aftermath.
0: Just remember this. When Mark Elias is angry, we're in a good spot. Yep. You're making the right people angry. Scott Jennings is the one bright spot at CNN, which is what's made him into such a star. And it's fun to watch him bait people like race grifter Ashley Allison. Listen to this exchange about the end of racist districts. They call them race-based districts. They're racist districts. That's all they are.
2: Partisan redistricting is a fact of life.
3: And now, this isn't partisan.
2: On the campaign,
3: what is it?
2: Sure it is.
3: On the
2: campaign,
3: you literally are taking Memphis, which is a city that with black voters, and you split it in three, stretching 3,000 miles.
2: Who's the current Democrat congressman there? What is it? A black congressman?
3: Just because black people are allowed to like people that don't look like them.
0: Exactly. Hold on right there.
2: And that is the point I wanted.
0: Hold on right there, Ramon. So his point is, they say you have to keep these gerrymandered districts, these race-based districts, race-based, because that's the only way they can elect black congressmen. All right. Well, Steve Cohen's not a black congressman. He's a white Jewish Democrat. Yes, yes, yes. We really need to protect Democrats, not blacks. In fact, it would hurt a black Republican. So it's not really about race, is it? It's about Democrats. And the only reason they care about an individual Democrat congressman's seat is you got to get to 218 to have the House so that you can have the Speaker. These people don't care about anything decent. They don't care about the quality of life of black people or anyone else in this country. They care about accumulating power. That is the one thing they care about. They will push black people over a cliff to accumulate power, and they do it every day. All right, finish it up.
2: Exactly. And that is the point I wanted you to make, because just because you're not going to have a black congressman, why is it that a Republican can't do just as well representing black voters as a Democrat?
3: Because
2: why
3: they aren't race, electing.
2: Why does because, your race determine your politics?
3: It doesn't. You're making my point, actually. The assumption is black people. No. The assumption is black people will only elect black people. No, black people are smart enough to elect. Black people will elect people who will actually represent them, who have their best interests at heart. And what Republicans have done in Tennessee is dismantle the power for black people to have their voice. They did the same thing in Texas because they said they thought Latinos were going to swing for Republicans. There are black people that are represented. I'm black and I got a Republican president right now. Black people don't elect black people based on race. They elect people that are aligned with their moral, their beliefs in justice. And Republicans just took that away from them in Tennessee and in other states.
2: I just disagree that the only person, the only kind of a politician who can elect black people in Congress must be a Democrat. This is just an artificial.
3: That's not what I'm saying.
2: The Democratic
3: That's
2: Party.
3: Not what I'm saying.
2: Black voters are still fully franchised and go vote for whoever they
3: That's
2: want.
3: That's not
2: it
3: what
2: just
3: I'm
2: doesn't
3: saying.
2: Have to be a Democrat.
0: It frustrates me. It really does. To watch so many blacks in this country suffer. And to watch so many people claim to be their slave masters, who are not participating in any way in improving their lives. They're making their lives worse. Serving black people does not mean not enforcing the law. Serving black people does not mean increasing welfare or public housing. Serving black people means making this country exactly what made it something that the Vietnamese could come here and succeed. The Indians can come here and succeed. The Africans can come here and succeed. Why is that? Why are all these non-white immigrant groups, some of whom don't speak English when they arrive, arriving and succeeding? The Vietnamese boat people came here in with nothing but the shirt on their back. And what did they do? They opened convenience stores, then Tippi Hedren taught them to do nails, or her nail girl taught them to do nails while they were at the refugee camp. And they went forth into the country and opened nail salons. Hard work, by the way. Very hard work. But they did it. And they succeeded. And now how many videos do you see of some black person walking in, using an EBT card for everything else, and yelling at the Asian to get out of my country? We need cultural leadership, not political. We need cultural leadership. These are the traits that succeed around the world. These are the traits that fail. The traits of the Democrats are traits of failures. Don't do this. You'll end up dead on a street corner. You'll end up with no dignity. You'll end up in prison. Where are the people who care enough about black people to be honest and truthful? Think about the fact that it took 200 years to hit $1 trillion in national debt. 200 years, $1 trillion. 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
9: I'm Lisa Lacera, Fox News. Two people exposed to hantavirus on board a cruise ship are being treated at a university hospital in Atlanta.
10: Of the two patients now at Emory University Hospital, one has symptoms. The other is a close contact case. Infectious disease doctor Anish Mehta said while hantavirus is the main concern,
11: our patients may have other infections that we need to make sure we recognize and treat, and also have maybe other medical conditions.
10: David Fitter, who is handling hantavirus response for the CDC, said the Emory patients and other U.S. victims should avoid crowds, and if they must interact,
12: ensure that they are appropriately wearing any protective equipment.
10: The World Health Organization recommends 6 weeks of monitoring as the disease runs its course.
9: Fox's Grinnell Scott, he calls the ceasefire unbelievably weak. President Trump talking about Iran's response to the U.S. peace proposal.
13: You have the moderates and you have the lunatics. And I think the moderates are more respected. The lunatics want to fight till the end, you know. It'll be a very quick fight.
9: The president says he didn't even finish reading the latest proposal from Iran. Alabama launching an investigation into the Southern Poverty Law Center, which is based in Montgomery.
14: State Attorney General Steve Marshall issuing a subpoena for information on fundraising and money paid to informants, saying the state looks forward to, quote, learning more about the inner workings of an organization we have long believed was rotten. This after the acting U.S. Attorney General Todd Blanche announced a criminal indictment accusing the center of fraud and manufacturing racism to justify its existence by using funds to pay informants inside extremist groups.
9: Fox's Lisa Brady, the organization has said it used intelligence to help stop attacks and disrupt hate groups. America's listening to Fox News.
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